So personally, I think it would have been rather delightful, at least the first few times, if Star Wars had opened up with that Bill Murray lounge version of the Star Wars theme. That was pretty amazing. After that, we heard Mecco with a medley of pretty much all the music from that movie. Then came Toto featuring Cheryl Lynn. That was Georgie Porgy. That was the Disco Perfection version. I tossed that in there because I just finished reading The Wonderful Wizard of Oz for the very first time, and I thought I had to do something. So Toto, of course. And then that last one was Luther with Funky Music Is a Part of Me. Twang Thang with DJ Dirk features outlaw country old and new, showcasing the originators of what we now call Americana music, as well as newcomers to the sound. 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That's C-A-F-F. Okay, so up next, last week I started off with that kind of crazy Kid Creole and the Coconuts track, Mino Popeye, Que Pasa. This half hour, I'm starting off with a song from Dr. Buzzard's original Savannah band, where he actually started off in that group. And this track is called Cherchez la Femme, C'est Si Bon.

That track is so good. I just had to let it stretch out all the way. Listen to it, and that's like 12 minutes of glory, and it's just so amazing. I love that song so much. All right, so we kicked things off with Dr. Buzzard's original Savannah band, Cherche La Femme, Ceci Bone. After that, we heard Spin with Grasshopper, then Blue Six, Music and Wine, the original Funkaphonic vocal mix. And just easing us out of the hour is DJ Gregory with L. That was the main mix. 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John Emery Schiller and Shorty welcome Sacramento honky tonk musician Jeffrey Miller live in studio on the next That California Sound. That's on Monday, May 4th at 6 p.m. Pacific. 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Jeffrey Miller is known for his blend of Bakersfield sound, rockabilly, and traditional country music, drawing influence from Merle Haggard, Buck Owens, Ray Price, and Dwight Yoakam. Catch him Monday, May 4th on TCS at 6 p.m. Jeffrey performs in Davis on May 29th at the Great Bear Vineyards. For more information, visit jeffreymiller.com. All right, to start us off for the next hour, we have got Horace Silver and Kathy.

The Average White Band with Queen of My Soul, Kurt Elling in the Wine Light, and that last one was Double, the Captain of Her Heart. 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The Hannah and Herbert Bauer Memorial Garden in Woodland hosts more than 30 community plots tended by Yolo County residents. The site also hosts no-cost gardening and nutrition classes. For more information, visit yolocounty.gov and search Bauer. So once again, we're in the last half hour of the show. Before I kick things off here, I wanted to mention that this upcoming Thursday is the big day of giving. And so you're going to be hearing a lot more live DJs than usual. I'm going to be kicking things off this Thursday morning in the spot where you would hear that California sound normally. I will be bringing you 2 hours of California music by California musicians of my picking. I think I did a pretty good job of kind of spreading the love. So the big day of giving is great because they will match your donations so they go farther. So if that is something that interests you, we'll have more information on our website. Hopefully midnight on Thursday, if everything goes according to plan. So I'm going to kick this last half hour, I'm going to do a little nod to prog rock. I listened to tons of prog rock when I was in high school, and it really got me through a lot of fun times and hard times. And so I hope you enjoy this as much as I enjoyed putting it together for you and myself. All right, first one up is Led Zeppelin with the Rain Song.

0: That is about all the time that we have this week. After Zeppelin kicked things off, we heard Yes with a truly indulgent track, Close to the Edge. And taking us out today is Genesis with It. That is the closing track for The Lamb Lies Down on Broadway, which is one of my all-time favorite albums and certainly my favorite prog album. So just a reminder, you can catch me this Thursday, very early in the morning, 7 to 9 a.m. I'll be kicking things off on the replay spot of That California Sound for the big day of giving. And there are going to be people pairing up with other DJs and other DJs taking spots that they normally don't. It's going to be a super fun-filled week for the big day of giving kicking off our week.
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Hey everyone, it's Wednesday afternoon at 5 p.m. I believe, and this is Implosion on KDRT 95.7 FM coming to you direct from Davis, California. I'm Nick Salomon and I'll be with you for the next hour playing stuff I like, and as I always say, I hope you will too, but there's no guarantee of course. I'm pretty sure that the show gets played again sometime in the next week, but I'm not sure when. It used to be Sunday at 11 a.m, but I don't think that's the case anymore. Anyhow, you know, it doesn't matter, because if you hear it now, who'd want to hear it again, eh? But everything's good. I'm happy to say that I was asked to do a spot at there's a local club that takes place once a month in Hastings, where I live, and it's called the Aquarius Club, and it's a pretty good thing. It's all based on, it's a kind of dancing kind of nightclub spot thing in a place called the White Rock Hotel, and it's run by a couple called Cliff and Lauren, and they're into their psychedelic music, and they get different people down to DJ every month, and I've done it a couple of times and it's been great fun, and I'm doing it again in a couple of weeks, which is really something to look forward to, because I always enjoy getting out and playing some records, you know, which I don't do that often, but you know, maybe, I don't know, half a dozen times a year, maybe a bit less, maybe a bit more, I don't know, depends who's asking really. I never push myself forward really, but there you go. But what I was doing this week was kind of sorting out things to play, because I'm on the decks for about 2 hours, and I thought, oh yeah, I got a chance to go through my singles, because I don't want to take albums down with me, so I thought I'll just do singles. And then I thought, well, why not play some of the things that I'm going to play at the Aquarius Club, and these are what I believe the term is floor fillers, you know, things that you play and people can't keep still, they got to get up and leave. Oh no, I don't mean that. They got to get up and dance and groove about and go, wow, this is good, or come over and say, oh, what's this, and you show them the record and they go, oh, never heard of it. I thought, yeah, why not have a floor fillers show? So that's what I'm going to do today. I'm just going to play groovy things that make you want to get up and dance from the kind of late 60s, very early 70s. And let's see how that goes. You might enjoy it. You might find yourself waltzing around the living room or grooving frantically. I don't know. But we're going to start with an instrumental, as I usually do. And this is George Martin, he of Beatles fame, and his orchestra. And they're doing a track called Theme 1 that George wrote. It was covered, strangely, by Van de Graaff Generator at some stage, a bit later, I think in about 69, 70, something like that. They covered it themselves and did a really good job of it. But I decided to play the George Martin version, and this came out in United Artists in 1967. And George Martin, I was kind of reading about him, and he was born in London, not particularly well-off family, and he served in the forces during the war, but never actually had any battle experience, because he joined a bit too late when he was 17, and he was always into music and piano playing and composing and all that stuff. And he became he worked for EMI in 1950. He got the job, which was a big kind of record label in Britain, and had several labels under its auspices, including Columbia, not the same Columbia that's in America, but Columbia was run by a guy called Norrie Paramore. Well, I'm sure that was his real name. And eventually, George Martin became head of Parlophone, that was really a label for kind of oddball stuff like comedy and, you know, little strange little kind of albums of weird things, and wasn't really involved in pop music, but he always wanted it to be. And eventually started recording kind of rock and roll stuff and put out various unsuccessful, really, rock and roll records, until he had a couple of hits with some comedy records. You know, he worked with Peter Sellers and various people like that. But it wasn't until the Beatles kind of rolled up that things altered, and suddenly, you know, he was signing Brian Epstein tracks and bands to his label, and Liverpool was his kind of go-to place, and he signed all kinds of bands, you know, and it was great. It turned his fortunes around massively, and he always had a bit of an argument going on with Norrie Paramore, because he felt he got a better deal than George Martin did. Well, George felt he was being kind of paid less and not
you know, being appreciated as much as Norrie. And eventually he left Parlophone in 1965 and formed his own company because he was dissatisfied with the way they're running. But anyhow, he went on doing stuff and producing Beatles things. And this is theme one by the good George Martin and his orchestra. So enjoy. It's coming, honest.

that's great, isn't it? That's the St. Louis Union doing East Side Story, a single on Decca Records from 1966. And the St. Louis Union were from, or St. Louis Union, I don't know. They were from Manchester and did only three or four singles, I think, before splitting up. And most of them didn't continue in music, except their keyboard player is a bloke called Dave Tompkinson, who resurfaced in the mid-70s, or mid to late 70s, actually, as part of Magazine, which is Howard Devoto of the Buzzcocks' second band. And he was playing keyboards under the name Dave Formula. So, yeah, that's weird. I looked it up and I thought, really? Dave Formula was in the St. Louis Union? I thought, oh, I didn't realise that. Well, I do now. And before that, we had George Martin and his orchestra doing Theme One, a single on Unite Your Artists from 1967. Really great stuff. And while I was talking about George Martin and getting involved with all the Liverpool bands, I should say we're going to go over to Liverpool now. And this isn't one of George Martin's discoveries. This is a guy called King Size Taylor, who was doing the rounds in skiffle bands in the 50s and joined various groups. And by the kind of 60s, when it was all taken off, he had a band called the Dominoes, who went over and did the Hamburg thing. And that went on till about 64. And he'd made some pretty good records, quite a few under the name of the Shakers, which was just a pseudonym. And they came out on Polydor in Germany and Britain. And he was kind of getting fed up with music, apparently, or doing music, even though he was highly regarded. And he did one last single in 1964 for Decca Records, which is called Somebody's Always Trying. And it's a really cracking single. It's great. So I'll play that. After that, King Size, known as King Size because he was huge. He was a big, big lad. He was 6'5" and all that kind of stuff. So, yeah, he was he was a bit of a guy, and he had, for a little while in the Dominoes, he had Cilla Black singing with him. So, you know, but apparently that didn't last too long because she made it on her own. And, yeah, he gave up music and became a butcher, as you do, and had his butcher's shop until he died, you know, which was some, you know, 30 years later or so. So, great singer and a great single coming up. So this is King Size Taylor and Somebody's Always Trying. And it's, yeah, it's really good. It's one that, you know, goes for a lot of money these days.

Ah, that's Chicago there. Not the swingin'est band these days, although back in the day they were considered to be quite a hot ticket, I've got to say. And I really love their first album. I got so brilliant when they were called the Chicago Transit Authority. And yeah, that's a single called Listen, which was also a track on that first album, and it's a great, great song. You know, the first album, I think, is brilliant. I remember going to see them at the Royal Albert Hall in London in about 1969, and they were fantastic. I think they were supported, if I remember rightly. I'd used to go to the Albert Hall quite a lot in that around that time, and I think they were supported by, I'm doubting myself now, but I think it might have been Curtis Knight, but I'm not sure. Yeah, I think it was, but not 100, but I wouldn't swear to it. But they were really good. As I said, they started off as the Chicago Transit Authority. And I remember the reason I was interested in them, I was reading an interview with Jimi Hendrix, and he said, I really like CTA. And I thought, ooh, CTA? What's CTA? And I found out it was the Chicago Transit Authority. And I thought, well, if Jimmy likes them, they've got to be good. And he said, apparently, he said something like, their guitarist is even better than me, which I don't agree with. But Terry Kath was a fantastic guitarist. And so I checked them out. And apparently, they changed their name to Chicago. I always thought it was just because it was easier. But it was actually because they were being sued by the real Chicago Transit Authority, you know, who didn't like a pop group taking their name. You know, so, what? You know, you can't really get the two confused, can you? You know, oh, yes, they've just put out their first album. You know, so what was put out the first album? A subway train or something. Yeah, it's a bit weird. But anyhow, there you go. What do we have before that? We had King Size Taylor, of course, doing Somebody's Always Trying, single on Decca from the late Butcher of Liverpool. And now we're going to Cincinnati, and we're going to hang out with the wonderful Isley Brothers, who started making music in the 50s and kind of went through, had big hits with kind of Shout and things like that, and then had a bit of a renaissance in the kind of mid to late 60s when they started putting stuff out on Tamla and things like that, so had some hits, and then became pretty big again in the kind of early to mid 70s when they were doing things like That Lady and Harvest for the World and all these things on 3+3 and stuff, when they added more Isleys to the band. They added Ernie and Marvin to the original trio of Ronald, Rudolph and O'Kelly. And Chris Jasper came in as well, who was, I think, their cousin. So it was all a family band. But, this is the Isley Brothers, and it's the B-side of a hit they had called Put Yourself in My Place. Came out on Tamla in 1967. But I really like this B-side. It's called Little Miss Sweetness. It was written by Smokey Robinson, I believe, and also done by The Temptations. But I prefer the Isley Brothers version. So here we go. This is Little Miss Sweetness by the Isleys.

Oh, a bit of classic psych rock there from The Open Mind. And they did just one album and a couple of singles that go for huge money these days. And they were from Putney in South London, just by the River Thames, across the river from Fulham, if that means anything. And they were known as the Drag Set beforehand. I think something to do with surfing rather than dressing as ladies. And we'll see. What am I talking about? We'll see. We won't see anything. I did actually bump into them at... Oh, this sounds like I'm really bragging, but I'm not. If you go to Abbey Road Studios, where the famous Beatles and all that stuff, if you're making records, you can actually hire the cutting room at Abbey Road and get your records cut there. And if you go through a factor, you kind of hire a company to make your records, they sometimes book Abbey Road as the place to get it cut. And if you want, you can go along and attend. So I thought, a company was putting out one of my records, and I thought, I'll go along and attend the cut at Abbey Road, which was a bit of a thrill. And I went up there, and it was actually quite a weird experience, because I went up to... It's on the third floor, and the lift was out of order, so I went up the stairs, and there was no one around. I've not, the kind of corridors were open. You had to get, had to get in and pass. I had a, spot reserved in the car park, and they took my name and stuff. But then they just said, "Oh, you go up to the third floor. Lift's not working. Elevator to you lot." And you'll see it up there. So I went up the staircase, and as I was looking, I thought, "There's not a soul around." And I just went up, had my record cut, and I thought, this was good, I had my record cut at Abbey Road, that's great. Consider, especially since I grew up about a 10-minute walk from Abbey Road Studios. My mate Steve Lehman lived in the block of apartments opposite Abbey Road that feature on the cover of Abbey Road, if they're walking, Beatles are walking towards Neville Court, where my mate Steve lived. But anyhow, I came down the staircase again, and I thought, I'll just have a look what's on the second floor, and I kind of opened it, and it was a kind of corridor disappearing into the distance with master tapes, 2-inch tapes, piled up all the way down the corridor. And I thought, geez, I just left them sitting in a corridor. And I don't know who it was. I kind of had a look, and then I thought, I don't want to get found kind of wandering around prohibited areas in Abbey Road. And I had a little look, and it I didn't recognise the titles of things and numbers and stuff, and I guess it was classical or whatever, but it was just repository of master tapes disappearing down the corridor. And I thought, God, I could have just picked them up. If I had a bag with me, I could have picked some up and just walked out with them, and nobody would have stopped me, I don't think. But anyhow, I, obviously being an honest type of person, I didn't do it. But I got downstairs, said me goodbyes, went out into the car park, and a guy called Richard Morton Jack, who runs a record label called Sunbeam, was coming in, and he reissues kind of psychedelic albums. And I went, "Hey, hi, Rich." And he said, "Hi, Nick, And he had two guys with him, and they were two of the Open Mind. So there you go. And I had a little chat with them, and then, I drove off. So I actually met the two members of the Open Mind, who seemed very friendly and nice. So there you go. That's a really exciting story. I'm sure you'll agree. Right, what we're going to do now, we're going to stay in London. And this is, one of the faces of the late 60s in Britain. It's Julie Driscoll and the Brian Auger Trinity. And Julie Driscoll was, she started off singing in the Steam Packet alongside Rod Stewart and Brian Auger, who was the keyboard player. And then after the Steam Packet kind of broke up, and various people who'd been it, Long John Baldry, Rod Stewart, I think there's loads of people were in the Steam Packet over a period of time. She and Brian Auger got a band together, and she was the lead singer, and he got his band The Trinity, who also did stuff on their own, and they made singles on the Marmalade label, and they did some brilliant stuff. They had a smash hit with Dylan's Wheels on Fire, and they featured in the Monkees kind of in concert thing that was on a TV special. But anyhow, this is a single by them, which is always fetched a load of dough. I mean, lots
I keep saying that, but, you know, these records are kind of hard to get, aren't they, you know? So this is Judy Driscoll with the Brian Auger Trinity, and they're doing a brilliant version of Richie Havens' Indian Rope Man. It also features on their double album Street Noise, and this came out on Marmalade Records in 69, so enjoy.

Oh, there you go. That's the Honeycombs doing Can't Get Through to You, a single on Pi Records from 1965. And the Honeycombs were based in North London and were protégés of the eponymous, well, not eponymous, the ubiquitous is what I meant, Joe Meek, who obviously he just lived down the road from where they were from. And he recorded them and did, I think they did two albums and a load of singles, had a smash hit with Have I the Right, a number one hit in the 60s. And they were notable in those days, once again, because they had a female drummer who was called Honey Langtry. And Honey Langtry, the name was a combination of what she did and who she was, because she was a hairdresser, apparently, before she became a famous pop star. And therefore, they were called the Honey, because she was called Honey, and Combs, because she used a comb. So that's why they were called the Honeycombs. Well, that's what it says anyhow. It sounds a bit spurious to me, but there you go. Their lead singer was a guy called Denny DL, who my friend Adrian had a band with in the 70s. And Aid was playing bass and Denny DL was singing. And Aid always says he was a fantastic soul singer. And he actually did a really rare soul single later on in his career. But I can't tell you what it's called because I didn't look it up. Ah, there you go. A classic kind of bit of B-52s, like I can just hear the B-52s doing that, or someone like, you know, quirky bit of kind of, I don't know, you know, it's that one of those kind of weird little kind of neurotic singles. Before that, we had Julie Driscoll, Brian Auger and the Trinity doing Indian Rope Man. And I remember seeing Brian Auger and the Trinity playing at the Roundhouse in about 1970. And at first, they were just called the Brian Auger Trinity, and then they were Brian Auger and the Trinity because he added a guitarist to the lineup. The first lineup was just him, a drummer called Clive Thacker, and a bass player called Dave Ambrose. But when I saw them, they'd added Gary Boyle on guitar, and he was a fantastic kind of British jazz guitarist who ended up in a band called Isotope doing kind of very kind of John McLaughlin-y type things. And they were absolutely brilliant. I remember seeing them and just being knocked out, and I went out and got his album Before as a result, which is great. It kind of covers some Herbie Hancock stuff on it, but they do a beautiful version of Pavan by Foray, and it's a real lovely piece of music. So yeah, great band. What have we got for you now? Oh yeah, this is a band from Coventry, and let me see what I've written about them. Nothing. Oh, I must have written up something. Yeah, I did. Right, they're called Elmer Gantry's Velvet Opera, and they were from Coventry. Their lead singer was a guy called Dave Terry, and they were just called Velvet Opera, but Dave Terry started wearing a cape and a big hat for all the gigs. And at the time, I think there had been a film out some years earlier called Elmer Gantry, and Elmer Gantry wore a cape and a hat, apparently. I've never seen the film. And so he got the nickname of Elmer Gantry, which he liked, and from then on became Elmer Gantry. And his band became Elmer Gantry's Velvet Opera. And they did one album with him, and it was on Direction Records. And he left then to go solo, and the band continued without him, and were just called the Velvet Opera again, because obviously Elmer Gantry had gone off on his own. And the Velvet Opera did one more album called Ride a Hustler's Dream before they broke up. And their drummer and bassist were Richard Hudson and John Ford, who went straight in to become the rhythm section of the Straubs, and then continued and had hits as Hudson Ford in the 70s. And Dave Terry, or Elmer Gantry, teamed up with a guy called Kirby somebody or other, Kirby Collins or something, who'd been in Curved Air for a while, and they formed a band called Stretch and had a massive hit with Why Did You Do It in the mid-70s. So there you go, that's a little bit of potted history. But for the time being, I'm going to play the Elmer Gantry's Velvet Opera Floor Filler, which was a single that came out in 67 on Direction, and it goes by the name of Flames.

Oh, what a classic. That's Roy Head doing Treat Her Right, a single that in Britain came out on Vocalion Records in 1965, and it's a smashing record, man. Roy, he came from Three Rivers in Texas and formed the band The Traits in 1957, but didn't start really having big hits until, some years later. And apparently, for a little while, he had Johnny Winter on guitar before Johnny became famous in his own right. And Roy Head kind of eventually, after doing... he did some really good... he did a great version of Just a Little Bit. And, later on, he got into country, as so many old kind of rockers did. And, he only died in 2020, so he was... he lived to quite a long old age, well into his 80s, I think. But that's a great single, been covered by so many people. Before that, we had Elmer Gantry's Velvet Opera doing Flames, a fantastic single on Direction. And what are we doing now? We're going to have a number one hit. I don't often play number one hits, but as it's a kind of a lot of records that I play to get people up dancing, you kind of feel that occasionally you have to do a few things that people know. I don't want to keep playing obscure stuff where they're going, what's this? So this is a number one hit, and it came out in 1970 on the Tamla label, and it's by Edwin Starr, whose real name was Charles Hatcher. And he was from Nashville, but he really liked it in England because some of his records became huge Northern Soul things, and he found out that he was pretty popular in the UK, so he moved here in 1984, and he died in Nottinghamshire some 20 years later. So this is Edwin Starr, and what else can I play? But, well, there's a load I can play, actually. He's really good, but this is War. So, yeah. It's, what's it good for? Come on.

Oh, what a single. There you go. That's Edwin Starr and War, came out on Tamla in 1970. And I forgot to mention he did a brilliant single called Time, which is quite a hard one to get. It's really good. Okay, we're coming to the end of the show. I hope you've enjoyed yourself. I've certainly had a nice time playing things that I like. It's good, isn't it? You can do that if you get a job as a DJ. Well, it's not a job because I don't get paid for it. But anyhow, that's my definition of a job, something you wouldn't do if you didn't get paid for it. So it's not a job. I do it for the love of it. I'm going to end up with a track by a band from St Albans, just north of London, a Roman city, which was called Verulamium. And this is a band called The Zombies. And you've probably heard of them because they became very popular in the US of A. And to the extent that at one stage there were two fake zombies bands touring around. One of them, the Texas-based one, had the rhythm section of ZZ Top in them. So it's not hardly the same thing. But anyhow, this is The Zombies. They were formed by Rod Argent and Colin Blunston when they were still at school. And this is a single that they put out in about 1968 from their album Odyssey and Oracle. And it is the timeless time of the season. And I should say they were still going some form, Argent and Blunston, until recently when Rod Argent had a stroke and decided to retire. But here we go. I hope you had a nice time listening. I have, as I just said before, I'll repeat myself these days. This is The Zombies, time of the season. I've been Nick Salomon. You've been listening to Implosion on KDRT, and I'll see you next time. All the best. You look after yourselves.

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Well, what time is it? Oh, it's 2 o'clock on a Tuesday right here on KDRT, Davis' low-power community radio station. Yeah, broadcasting at 95.7 FM right here in Davis, California. Uh-huh. And we are all ready to go with the Grateful Dead on the Golden Road. Here comes the bus. Yeah. And we're going to hop on and get going. Yeah, we're going to continue from where we were last week when we were in Philadelphia at the Philadelphia Civic Center. Yeah. It was April 20th, 1984. So I hope you're all ready for it. Well, because here we go. Grateful Dead music? You want some good Grateful Dead music? We got some Grateful Dead music waiting right here for you. All I got to do is press a button. I hope. if you know how our operation works here, you know. Here we go. You on the bus? You ready? Hey, you buckled on in? You got your headphones on? You got your drink ready to go? Sit back, relax, or get up and get ready to dance, 'cause here we go.

sunshine daydream. Walking with the tall trees, going where the wind goes.

Oh, well, well, that's a pretty good start. Yeah, you are indeed listening to The Golden Road right here on KDRT, Davis's low-power community radio station, broadcasting at 95.7 FM in Davis, California, and KDRT.org, KDRT.org, on the World Wide Web, wherever you are, whenever you are. 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Now, I may say a lot of stuff during the day here, but I want you all to know that the views expressed on this program, on Golden Road, do not represent the views of Davis Media Access or KDRT, but they are indeed honest attempts at communication. 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Yes, indeed, we are celebrating 21-plus years of grassroots radio. 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I like to think that I'm a part of KDRT because I sit here at this in this wonderful room with this nice new table and all this electronic gear and stuff that I barely know how to use, but I've been showing it and I've been playing with it for a number of years. I very first started doing radio shows here for KDRT back in 2007 when I started doing The Jug Band Show, Sounds So Sweet. And now I'm not only doing that, I'm doing The Golden Road and playing the Grateful Dead, a band that I love and have followed for decades. 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
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Yeah. Anytime you can do that. You don't have to wait until Thursday and do it on Big Dog. But there may be some benefits to doing it then. We'd love you to join us. There are a lot of other nonprofits in the Davis area that deserve your support as well. One of them, for sure, is the Yolo County SPCA that helps homeless animals find loving forever homes through adoption and foster services. The society also provides humane education and outreach. So to learn about adoption opportunities, foster a cat or a dog, volunteer, or offer your support, visit yolospca.org to support animals. And also to support animals at the national level, you can go to aspca.org. Yeah. Oh. Well, what happened there? Oh, yeah, we opened up with The Wheel into Wharf Rat and then Sugar Magnolia. This is a great little show. I was really surprised by it last week. Had some real revelations. And we're just going to keep going on here. Yeah. Like a Little Red Rooster last week was just boom. And the Let It Grow. The Let It Grow was dynamic. It was more than 15 minutes, and it was fascinating. Every piece of it. So thank you for tuning in and listening to The Golden Road. And we're rolling down the road. On the Golden Road, yeah. Well, let's get into some space here, okay?

0: Thank you. Good night.
1: Oh, yeah. Thank you all. Good night. Well, we ain't done yet, that's for sure. We got a few more we're going to go back to that we kind of skipped around a little bit. But what we heard there, we heard that nice little space followed by I Need a Miracle. Then there was Morning Dew. And then we jumped into Bobby Weir. Experience Around and Around. Johnny Be Good. Mm-hmm. And Keep Your Day Job. Well, I'm glad they didn't. We sure got wonderful experience out of that. 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Yeah, wherever you are, whenever you are, we're there with you, and we're all having fun together, rocking out to some Grateful Dead music right here on the Golden Road. We're still rolling on that bus and still making it go. Oh, my, my, my. This is Dave's Picks, Volume 35. Yeah, going back a little bit. April 20th. 1984 at Philadelphia Civic Center in Philadelphia, PA. And it is indeed a wonderful show. We've heard some great stuff in the last 2 weeks off of this package. And I'm certainly glad we got it. I hear tell we got a new one coming at us. So who knows? Maybe next week I'll have that and I can break it open. And we can see what we're doing with it. I do have an idea of what it is. I think I saw some stuff about it, but I don't have it written down here. So we're just going to have to go with what we don't know and find out next week what we got. I got a couple of other things for you if we don't get the new one by then. I expect that I will have it. Oh. Yeah, you are listening to KDRT. Thank you for being a part of KDRT. We need you to be a part of KDRT. We are. Oh. I know you like listening to KDRT because you are. And there's many reasons to love KDRT, from music in the mornings to specialty music to local public affairs, from monthly mixers to live broadcasts, the Davis Music Festival every June to support our work and community events like these. 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Mm-hmm. 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And if you want replays, of course, and more, you can go to kdrt.org. That's where everything is. Also on Friday, a show that's been around as long as I have is Chris Musson, with a constant grin. 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

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It's on 3rd Street by the railroad tracks, just east of the railroad tracks. So come on by, see what they have that you can buy. Mm-hmm. And don't forget to go ahead and donate to KDRT during our 21st anniversary spring fundraiser. 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We've got some cool stickers too, so visit kdrt.org. Donate in support today. You indeed are listening to The Golden Road, all things Grateful Dead coming right at you. And we're going to go out today listening to, well, let me take a look here. What do I got coming up? Oh, yeah. I'm going back to disc two because I didn't play all of it. So here's some Scarlet Begonias and Fire on the Mountain. Okay, let's go.

0: Well, yeah, it looks like it's about time for us to park the bus and get on with some of the rest of our lives. Yeah. We've got a little bit of Samson and Delilah in the background here, but we've only got a couple minutes left before we're out of here. And Preacher's out there. He's waiting to come in. He wants to make sure he inspires you. And I hope you were inspired by today's Grateful Dead show. Nice music. Yeah. I wish I could play the whole Samson and Delilah for you. But it's not going to happen. But I'll be back next Tuesday. That's for dang sure. And we'll be doing some more Grateful Dead. And we'll be in full fundraiser mode. Yeah. Our fundraiser does start Thursday, May 7th. 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

0: Dear sir, : I wouldn't touch your proposition with someone else's 10-foot pole. Period. Furthermore, hello?
1: Would you connect me with Mr. Marlowe, please? Philip Marlowe, the private investigator.
0: This is Philip Marlowe.
1: Oh, I'm so glad I caught you. Mr. Marlowe, you've been very highly recommended to me by a very dear friend, and I want to employ your services for a case.
0: All right, who are you?
1: I'm Catherine Newbold.
0: Uh-huh.
1: It's about my daughter, Irene, or more exactly, about her fiancé. I want you to find him for me. He's 26, dark complexioned, about 5'10", and...
0: Well, just a minute, Mrs. Newbold. It's a little early for descriptions. What's the nature of his disappearance?
1: Mr. Marlowe.
0: Yeah?
1: I'm afraid I just can't explain over the phone. I'm at the boy's place now. Would you come over here? It's 4220 and a half, Bronx.
0: 4220 and a half, huh?
1: You see, Bennett is lost, and Irene's gone to help him, and... She may get lost, too.
0: Well, how do you mean that, Mrs. Newbold? Lost where?
1: Back somewhere in the 16th century.
0: After she hung up, I spent a few minutes trying to decide if I should take along my .38 or a butterfly net. But in spite of what I thought she'd said about the 16th century, I was convinced that Mrs. Newbold was a genuinely worried woman. I'd sold myself on that by the time I hit Bronson Avenue. When I finally found number 4220 and a half, I began to unsell myself fast. Said 4220 and a half was a sagging second floor of a weed-ridden tile and stucco heap on the alley, in back of a dead delicatessen. The windows were heavily shuttered behind rusty iron grills, and the heavy door was set at the top of a narrow flight of unreliable wooden stairs.
2: Mr. Marlowe? I'm Mrs. Newbold.
0: Hello. The looks of this place on the outside, holy smoke.
2: It's rather bizarre, isn't it?
0: Yeah, to say the very least.
2: These are Bennett Virago's rooms. He's a student.
0: Of what, alchemy? His place is a museum. Everything in here must date back to the...
2: Yes, to the 16th century.
0: That's what you said, yeah.
2: That's what I meant. Mr. Marlowe... 2 years ago, when my daughter met Bennett, he was a nice, normal boy with a great enthusiasm for history.
0: Uh-huh.
2: He's brilliant. I liked him, and Irene, of course, fell madly in love with him. But then...
0: Then what, Mrs. Newbold?
2: Then it began to change. He was working awfully hard toward his doctor's degree when suddenly he seemed to hit a snag.
0: How do you mean?
2: Well, he became obsessed with a particular period in history, Spanish history.
0: Well, that's not so unusual. That's how guys become specialists.
2: Oh, but it's more than that. His interest was much more than scholarly. It became a morbid fascination.
0: Oh?
2: Look at these relics, Mr. Marlowe.
0: Yeah?
2: At first, Bennett only studied them. But in the last year, he began to live with these things exclusively. More and more until he left a month ago. And now, well, I just don't know.
0: You know, my guess is the boy needs a psychiatrist, not a private detective. Where's he now?
2: Well, I'm not sure, but this morning a note came from Irene. It was mailed in Santa Barbara 2 days ago, the day she left. She might be with him.
0: Yeah, but you said you had an idea where they might be.
2: I do. See this book?
0: Yeah. It's a castle. Constructed in the year 1540 by Peter the Cruel of Lerma near the present city of Valdemoro. Seized in 1562 after a violent struggle by the Count of Castile, Dominique Virago.
2: Yes. And look here. I found this old newspaper clipping in that book there.
0: Uh-huh.
2: It's about that very castle. It says it was torn down in 1887 by an eccentric millionaire bachelor and rebuilt stone for stone on an isolated part of the California coast known as Point Estero.
0: Uh-huh.
2: The man who spent his entire fortune on this single project was Philip Virago.
0: For Pete's sake.
2: And that's where they are. They must be.
0: Well, considering what we started with, that makes sense.
2: I looked it up, Mr. Marlowe. Point Estero is just above Morro Bay, about 200 miles north of here. Will you go up there and find out what's wrong? I'm awfully worried.
0: I told her the transplanted castles from Spain were not exactly my cup of tequila. But between the check she handed me and the look in her eyes, I figured a drive along the beach might do me good. Well, I made Santa Barbara by 4, and by 6:30 I was watching the surly Pacific surf hurl itself at the huge granite lump called Morrow Rock. The farther north I got, the manner the ocean became. A hulking bank of solid black clouds offshore made a hollow mockery out of daylight savings time. And 20 miles beyond Morrow Bay, I had to turn out my lights. By rough calculation, the castle was another 10. When 11.7 had turned up on the speedometer without so much as a single battlement in view, I decided to turn my lights back on again and stop for some local advice. My first chance was a combination motor car, restaurant, and mobile gas station, labeled Summit Light California, L. Chester Poindexter Prop.
3: Howdy, friend. Bad night to be out on the road, huh? What'll you have?
0: Yeah, a cup of coffee.
3: Okay. Driving on up north?
0: No. No, as a matter of fact, I'm looking for that old Spanish castle. It's along this coast somewhere.
3: Yeah?
0: Yeah, yeah. Got any idea how I can get there?
3: You got business there?
0: Yeah, I might have. Why?
3: Just wondered. Mm. Not a good place, mister. Folks in these parts like to forget it here.
0: Oh? What's wrong with it?
3: Nothing, maybe. Then again, well, it was built 60 years ago by a madman, mister. Brought it over here from Spain, complete, even to the furniture.
0: Mm, so I hear you.
3: They say it belonged to his ancestors, and he brought them, too, every one of their bodies. Their coffins are down there under that castle right now, 13 of them.
0: How do you know?
3: I talked to an old-timer once who helped put that place together. 7 men died on that job, and you know what he told me? One of them coffins is iron, and it's 8 feet long.
0: You made a great fullback here. Fill it up again, will you?
3: It ain't funny. They say his name was Peter the Cruel.
0: Now, look, Chester, you're not lathering yourself up into a ghost story for tourists, are you?
3: You asked me, and I'm telling you.
0: All I asked you was how to get there.
3: You see that light out there?
0: Hmm?
3: Across the bay and past the breakwater? Wait till she comes around again. There, see it?
0: Yeah.
3: That's up on the summit of Point Estero. Well, the castle's just a mile past that. There's not much of a road in, but you can make it.
0: Okay, thanks.
3: It's right down next to the water. In a nasty, jagged little cove. Altogether, it's 3 miles from here.
0: Much obliged.
3: There's something else you might keep in mind.
0: Huh?
3: Like I said, I don't hold with ghosts. But I know for a fact them coffins are sealed in a crypt under that castle. But they don't stay put. They get thrown around. Folks have heard them thumping. Good night, friend.
0: The highway dropped down close to the quiet bay, which was sheltered by the breakwater. At 100 yards out, a white sailboat, its mast pointing straight up at the stars. It made a strange contrast to the pounding surf a mile beyond, where I found the turnoff to the castle. It beat a year's depreciation out of my car in 10 minutes. But finally, at the top of a small rise, I saw it, the Spanish castle. It was a grim, gray mess of crooked walls and twisted towers that crouched on the shore like something that had crawled up from the bottom of the sea. When I pulled to a stop in front of the main gate, I saw there were lights in one of the lower rooms. I started in, and then I saw something else. A girl running down the path toward me.
4: You there, wait. Please, wait. Oh, you've got to help me. Somebody's going to be killed.
0: Killed? In there, in the castle?
4: Yes. Oh, hurry, please.
0: All right, come on.
4: Thank heaven I saw your headlights.
0: I'm glad I found you, Miss Newbold.
4: How did you know?
0: I guess right.
4: What do you mean?
0: Well, your mother was pretty sure I'd find you here. I'm a private detective, Philip Marlowe.
4: Oh.
0: What's this about somebody being killed?
4: It's Bennett. He's almost out of his mind, Mr. Marlowe. He's gone down to the crypt under the castle. I tried to stop him, but I couldn't. He'll be killed down there, just like the others.
0: Like what others, Irene?
4: All the other viragos, all his ancestors. Peter the Cruel will kill him.
0: Oh, now, just a minute. Come on.
4: I must sound crazy, too. Maybe I am. Horrible place.
0: Oh, baby, take it easy. This is the age of rocket planes and bebop, remember?
4: Not in here. Here is the 16th century.
0: Oh, settle down. Tell me what's really going on.
4: I am. Day before yesterday, I was just as skeptical as you are. That's why I came here. But now, Mr. Marlowe, Bennett Virago is fighting a battle that's been going on for 400 years. A battle with a monster called Peter the Cruel.
0: The one in the oversized iron coffin downstairs?
4: Yes.
0: Come on, baby, show me. could see in the light of the four candles in the holder I'd picked up I didn't like. She led me first down a long flight of stairs, then through a maze of ponderous arched pillars that made the catacomb seem cozy by comparison. Finally, we stopped in front of a heavy door with an iron ring in it. I hauled it open and almost fell in. We were at the top of a deep circular room, carved from solid bedrock. Stairs that must have been designed by a reckless mountain goat followed the curving wall down to the bottom. And there, in the light of a torch stuck in a bracket, a man was working frantically over a big trap door set in the center of the floor. It was Bennett Virago. I told Irene to go back upstairs and wait, and then I started down.
5: Who is it?
0: Philip Marlowe. I'm a friend of Irene. She told me I'd find you down here.
5: Get out of here. I refuse to be responsible.
0: I'll be responsible for me, fella. I'm used to it. Hey, you sure you can't use some help? You look pretty tired.
5: I'm exhausted. And I'm not going to stop until I've settled this business once and for all. And I won't tolerate any interference. Do you understand?
0: No. Interference in what?
5: I'm going to spend the night in the crypt under this door. I've got to know the truth. Listen. If you're really Irene's friend, please take her away into town, at Poindexter's place. She's not safe here. Nobody is. Every document I found verifies it.
0: Verifies what?
5: Mr. Marlowe, I'll show you. On one condition. Give me your word that once I'm in there and this door is closed, you'll leave here and take Irene with you. Well?
0: Okay, Virago, it's a deal. Show me.
5: All right. Take that crowbar and help me get this open.
0: Okay.
5: Tonight I broke the seals that were put on this door 30 years ago. At that time, the coffins were in three straight rows.
6: And now?
5: I know what I'm going to find. It's happened before.
6: Hey, Buster, this thing is heavy. You'll never open it from the inside by yourself.
5: Servant Ramiro has his orders. You'll open them. Quick, prop it with your bar.
6: I got it.
0: Well, Virago.
5: Stay back. Don't move until I get the torch down there. Now. Look.
0: I saw walls slimy with pale moss. A rotten stone floor scarred with deep fissures. And the coffins that had been in three neat rows were scattered in crazy confusion. But that wasn't enough. In the middle of it all was the iron one, 8 feet long, standing right straight up on end.
5: Now maybe you'll believe me.
0: Virago, listen, wait a minute. Maybe you better think this over.
5: You gave me your word.
0: Yeah, but no kid threw those coffins around like that.
5: Now you're beginning to understand. Get out, Marlowe. Get out fast. Heaven only knows what might happen here tonight.

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1: I kept telling myself that Virago wasn't in any danger. That this was 1950 and spirits from the 16th century didn't stand a ghost of a chance against a determined man. But I couldn't quite believe it. And things didn't get any cozier as I watched the man with the obsession descend into the crypt. A candle in his hand, casting a crazy chorus of shadow dancers against the dripping wet walls. After the trapdoor crashed shut, I kept holding on tight to the 20th century and things that made it tick. And that helped until I was back up to the basement level.
2: A moment of your time, please, senor.
1: A tangle of gray, black, shaggy hair fell all around a grisly old face that could have scared a Halloween mask. And the rest of them fit from a build that included almost no shoulders, ape-long, scrawny arms, and an outfit that was medieval.
2: I did not mean to alarm you, senor.
1: Yeah, you couldn't miss. It's so dark in here. You're Ramiro?
2: Si, Ramiro. Yeah. I, senor, wait upon the master of this house, even as my father did, and his father before him. Always, senor, a Ramiro has been in service in this castle. Always since Peter de Cruel.
1: You mean you came over here from Spain? You were imported with this castle?
2: Si, si, indeed. It had to be that way, senor. None else but a Ramiro knows the castle. Every stone, every fixture, every sound in the night. Why, senor, there where you stand, a Ramiro stood on that fateful day in the year 1562 when Dominique Virago, the Count of Castile, sentenced Peter the Cruel to his death. Oh, it was an awesome occasion, senor.
1: I'll bet.
2: The story of that day lives in my mind as though I had been present. I hear and see it all. Hear and see the fantastic spectacle in this very room. The place lighted by flaming torches. The prisoner was Peter the Cruel. His legs bound in heavy chains and weighted with an iron ball. The crowd shot forward to hear what
3: Dominique Virago, Count of Castile, do this day proclaim the tyrannical rule of the prisoner before me at an end. And I do further proclaim that the prisoner, Peter the Cruel, be hanged, wearing the shackles and weights of a common thief. And when his body is dead, I order it cut down and sealed in an iron coffin, the chains not removed. Only by right of the royal blood of our fathers do I allow his remains to be placed in the family crypt below this roof. Now, Peter the Cruel, you have heard this sentence. How do you speak?
4: I speak, dear righteous ruler, very plainly. This, the day of my execution, is a black day. A black day for you, Dominique Virago, for Castile, for Spain. For in spirit I will not die, not go to the crypt below. In spirit I will not rest until I have had my revenge through all the years that follow this day. This black day! You and your ancestors, beware, Virago! Beware!
5: Silence! The Count of Castile would reply.
3: hang him.
2: And that, senor, they did. Hanged him and buried him below us. That is why I stopped you here, to warn you.
1: Yes, well, tell me, Ramiro, your ancestors, whose side were they on? The Count or Peter the Cruel? Well?
2: The Ramirez serve only one man, senor. The master of the house. Even as I today serve only one man. The master of the house. Good night, senor.
1: He glared at me for a long moment with sickly yellow eyes. Then he stepped back and was gone. Well, a few minutes later, I found Irene Newbold and told her what had happened at the crypt and of Virago's wish that she spend the night at Poindexter's place. When I saw her make one valiant try to keep from going to pieces, I picked up her coat and bag, held her firmly by the arm, and walked her fast outside into my car. It kept her thinking for a while. When we arrived at Poindexter's, I promised to awaken her at dawn for the return trip to the castle. She thanked me and went to her room, and a few minutes later, I went to mine. After 3 hours of cigarette-filled sleeplessness had gone by, I slipped outside and watched the summit light that winked at me every third second. I didn't wink back. And the sight of El Chester Poindexter standing at the cliff's edge ahead, looking toward the bay below and the long, wide wash of the full moon, didn't help any.
5: How do, Mr. Marlowe? Trouble sleeping?
1: Yeah, your local ghost made good. He keeps propping my eyelids open.
5: And you don't feel up to much smart joking either, huh, Mr. Marlowe?
1: Poindexter, I'm worried about Virago.
5: And you should be. That Peter the Cruel was certainly a powerful party.
1: Oh, nuts to Peter the Cruel. There's another answer. There's got to be.
5: But you said Virago.
1: Yeah, and I meant Virago. Virago in his own mind. He won't even look for another answer. He'll keep fighting ghosts until the boys in the white jackets with court orders call for him. And then there's Irene.
5: Mr. Marlowe, you were saying...
1: Hey, Poindexter. Look out there. See out there, that boat anchored in the bay?
5: Yeah.
1: That's the same one I saw from the road before, isn't it? The road I took to the castle?
5: Sure. Only sailboat around here. Spring tide certainly has her dipping for moss tonight, huh?
1: Certainly has. Her, me, and a lot of other things, including the fact that our boy who's chasing ghosts is going to be killed by something very real. If we don't get a move on, come on, come on. We're all going to the castle in a big hurry.
6: Marlowe, are you sure you're right? I can't believe the answer's that simple.
1: Doesn't matter, Irene. Simple or not, it can still kill. Come on, Poindexter, we're going to run for it. Every second counts now. You catch up to us, Irene. We're going ahead. Poindexter followed me as I ran into the castle and down the stone stairs to the basement and along the passageway that led to the spot above the crypt where I'd first met Marimo. But we both slammed to a stop at the sight of something I couldn't expect to find this side of the Dark Ages. It was Ramiro again. Only this time, minus his apron and long winter underwear and plus a head-to-toe black coat of mail with a shiny steel

0: In a fancy dress. If he gets up, yell. Come on, Poindexter. We gotta get this door open.
1: Yeah.
0: Come on.
2: It's coming.
3: Look, the crypt is filled with water, just like you said.
1: Help me.
3: Oh, Benny. Benny, thank heaven you're all right.
0: Virago, here. Take my hand. Reach for it.
1: There we are. There.
4: Couldn't have lasted another minute. The water came through the cracks in the floor. And the coffins. They floated.
0: That's right. They're bumping against the sides of the crypt as the thumping sound you people have heard.
3: Yes. And when the water subsides again, the coffins will be scattered all over. Oh, Bennett, darling, you see, it's no angry spirit.
4: Yes, but why the water, Mr. Marlowe, and why does Peter the Cruel's coffin always stand on end upright? Where does the water come from?
0: The sea. There's an unusually high tide tonight. Spring tide, they call it. Right, Poindexter?
5: Right. Happens when the sun and the moon are in either direct conjunction or opposition.
0: You see, the castle's so close to the ocean and the crypt so deep that the water seeps in as the tide rises.
3: Oh, I see.
0: And as for Peter the Cruel, he settles upright because the old boy was buried in his coffin with his bondage chains still wrapped around his feet, according to legend. Mm-hmm. Ask Ramiro there. I'll be glad to tell you all about it.
6: Senor, it is more than legend. It is truth. Truth, sir. That
0: oh, shut up, Ramiro. Had enough of you and your stories.
4: Mr. Marlowe, how did you know? I mean...
3: You mean, what got you here in time? How did you think of the spring tide, Mr. Marlowe?
0: Well, it was a sailboat anchored in the bay, Irene. You know, when I first saw it, its mast pointed straight up at the stars. When I saw it again, hours later, it was dipped forward sharply because the anchor chain had been pulled tight by the rising tide. Well, that gave me the hunch I needed.
4: The hunch we needed, Mr. Marlowe. Thanks a lot. I'm glad to be out of the 16th century, and you know something?
0: What?
4: I think I'll stay out.

0: Well, it was another hour before we left the strange relic of another day. An hour in which everybody found himself thinking of Peter the Cruel's vengeful spirit. Oh, well, the tide took care of him.
1: Oh, Marlo, did you hear that?
0: No. Yeah, well, as I was saying, that's the beauty of reality. Yeah, you can figure everything out.
1: Marlo, there it is again.
0: Oh, that's nothing. It's probably just the wind.
1: Look, that figure up on the rampart.
0: Figure? Rampart? Why, that's Ramiro. Or is it?

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0: Adventures of Philip Marlowe, presented by Wrigley's Spearmint Gum, bring you Raymond Chandler's most famous character and star, Gerald Moore. 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Featured in the cast were Irene Tedrow, Lillian Baeff, David Ellis, Jay Novello, Parley Bear, Barney Phillips, and Edgar Berrier. The special music is composed and conducted by Richard Arant. The makers of Wrigley's Spearmint Chewing Gum hope you've enjoyed tonight's adventure of Philip Marlowe and that you're enjoying Wrigley's Spearmint Gum every day. We invite you to be with us next week when Philip Marlowe says,
1: "This time a dying man's last wish led me from a gunman with orders to stop me, past a battered corpse in a crumbling mansion, to a ruthless redhead playing for keeps. And when it was over, the one in the middle got away with everything.

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Gunsmoke, starring William Conrad. The story of the violence that moved west with young America. The story of a man who moved with it. Matt Dillon, United States Marshal.

0: The people of Dodge City will argue their heads off on most any subject you bring up. But one thing they all agree on is the climate. They don't like it. In the fall, it's too windy and dry, and in the spring, they cuss the mud. And all through the winter, they say it's too cold and business is bad because the trails are closed. And now summer comes along, and they figure it's too hot and dusty. The town's overcrowded with trail drivers, and the flies are so bad they carry you off alive. Of course, they just talk. They don't really do anything about it. Except Chester. Sometimes Chester turns into a man of action.
1: Chester, what are you...
2: By hokies, I finally got him.
0: Got what?
2: That cussed fly.
0: Oh, fuzzy.
2: Well, I don't care, Mr. Dillon. I killed all of them in here except that one, and he kept pestering me continual. Smart as a fox. I couldn't lay a hand on him.
0: So you haul out a gun and blast a hole the size of your fist through the roof of the office, huh?
2: It did sort of make an opening up there, didn't it?
0: Oh, well, it'll be handy when the rain starts. We won't have to go outside for our drinking water.
2: Well, I'll get up there and fix it, Mr. Dillon. I didn't even stop to think.
0: No, I guess not.
2: I reckon it's this heat. I swear I have never seen it this hot and dry.
0: No, not since last summer.
2: No, it's worse, Mr. Dillon. Every pump on the plaza is dry. Only place you can water a horse is that trough back of the livery stable. I remember one summer in Newton, summer of 71 or 72, I think it was, while the heat
3: is,
2: and the bugs...
3: Is this Marshal's office?
0: I'm the marshal, son. Come on in.
2: And shut that doggone screen door, quick. My
3: name's Brian Beck, Marshal. My father and I got in town this morning.
0: Oh?
3: We brought a herd up from the Big Bend country.
0: Oh, Lazy Bee Bar?
3: Yes, sir, that's our brand.
0: I saw some of your riders around town trying to wash the dust off of their tongues. Have a rough trip?
3: Yes, sir. Half the water holes are dry, fences across the trail in North Texas, and... But that's not what I came in about.
0: Oh?
3: The fact is, Marshal, I'm trying to hit off some trouble.
0: What kind of trouble, son?
3: Well, you see, the Colonel, my father, is a fine old man, but sometimes he just doesn't get along with people too well.
0: Colonel?
3: U.S. Cavalry, 25 years, retired.
0: Oh.
3: You see, that's the trouble, sir. He tries to treat the cowboys like an army command. They don't like that. This morning, when he paid him off, one of them warned him to go armed while he was here. Told him he was going to shoot him on sight.
0: Oh, which one?
3: Bud Stark, the range boss. Short, stout fellow with a...
0: Oh, yeah, I saw him on the Texas trail a while ago.
3: Marshal, my father was probably fast with a gun once. He thinks he still is, but he's not. He wouldn't have a chance.
0: Well, what you want me to do then is try to keep him apart, is that it?
3: I reckon so.
0: Well, 10-1, it won't work. If Stark's got his temper up, he'll find a way to make his call.
3: Well, maybe in that case, you better tell me where I can buy a gun.
0: You know how to handle one?
3: No, sir. I grew up back east with my mother. I guess I can learn, though.
0: Yeah, sure you can. But a gun fight's not exactly the place to start practicing.
3: He's my father, sir. I gotta do something.
0: Tell me something, Brian. How old are you?
3: 18.
0: All right, now you listen to me. Don't go buying any gun and don't go messing around Stark. I'll look into it and try to straighten things up. But you get this through your head, Brian. Whatever happens, you stay out of it. You understand?

0: first room at the head of the stairs, the clerk said. This must be it, Mr. Dillon.
1: Yeah, I guess so.
2: Reach. Don't move now.
1: You're Colonel Beck?
2: I am, sir.
1: My name's Dillon, U.S. Marshal here. This is my partner, Chester Proudfoot. What's the gun for? You expecting somebody else?
2: Bud
1: Stark, for instance?
2: Who told you? Stark been talking to you?
1: How long are you going to be in town, Colonel?
2: Three or four days, maybe a week. Long enough to sell my herd and long enough to call that mouthy little foreman's bluff.
1: Well, why don't you just limit it to selling the herd?
2: I think you've been misinformed, Marshal. This man threatened me. I'm only aiming to protect myself.
1: Well, suppose you leave the protection to me.
2: By thunder, it was Brian. That's who told you. It's just like that sniveling whelp to go whining to the law.
1: I didn't notice any sniveling. He seemed like a pretty decent kid to me.
2: A milksop, Mr. Dillon, raised by a woman. Never had a boot in a stirrup before a year ago. Boy, he's never had a gun in his hand.
1: Well, he's trying to get one in it now. He asked me where he could buy one.
2: Stark. He's planning to go up against Stark.
1: He was. He kind of figured he was protecting you.
2: Why, the lily-fingered young cub. Why, I'll...
1: You'll what? Have him court-martialed, shot at sunrise? He's your son, Colonel. He's not some soldier in a cavalry troop. Neither is Stark, nor the rest of your men.
2: I'm not obliged to listen to this kind of talk, Marshal.
1: And if you go out gunning for Stark, and if you're lucky enough to live through it, I'll jail you, and you'll stand trial. Now, you just sell your cattle and stay clear of Stark. Come on, Chester, let's go.

0: place sure is crowded. Hot, too.
1: Last January, you were looking forward to this, Justin.
0: Oh, I must have been loco. See him anywhere, Mr. Dillon?
1: No. He was over there at the end of the bar earlier.
2: Hiya, Matt. Chester.
0: Hello, Miss Kitty.
1: Kitty, how do you do it? Chester's starting to melt and run down in his boots, and here you are looking as fresh and cool as the 12th of April.
2: It's a trick, Matt. I just stop worrying and cut out all serious thinking from the end of May until the snow starts to fly. You ought to try it, Chester.
0: Well, I'm sure ready to try something, Miss Kitty.
2: How about a pitcher of beer?
1: No, thanks, Kitty. I'm looking for the range boss of this Lazy B bar outfit. A fellow named Stark.
2: Oh, yeah. He's been here most of the day. Getting set to howl, I think.
1: Well, that's what I want to see him about.
2: Well, he's over there in the alcove at one of the draw tables. And you know who's sitting in the game with him? Cottonmouth.
1: Cottonmouth? That crooked little tin horn?
2: Yeah. Silk shirt, shiny boots, fancy hat and all. He hit town this morning.
1: Well, he'll head back out tomorrow morning. Come on, Chester.
0: Yes, sir.
3: I got $401 in double eagles right here in this boat, Jim. And I figure on upping it to about $4,000 before this night's over. Anybody ain't figuring on seeing the game through might as well pull out right now.
4: Words like that, Mr. Stark, do nothing but arouse my natural enthusiasm. I regard them as a clarion call to a battle of wits. Cut the cards.
1: Yeah, you better cut them, Stark.
4: Dillon.
1: And with Cottonmouth in the game, it wouldn't be a bad idea to count them.
4: Marshal, you are maligning a reformed man.
1: Well, you'll have to reform in some other town, Cottonmouth. You got till tomorrow morning to get out of Dodge. And this time you stay out.
3: No, I just don't get what you're up to, Marshal, breaking up a friendly game of cards this way.
1: Stark, with Cottonmouth in it, it won't be friendly and it won't be a game.
3: I'll take my chances, Marshal.
1: All right, suit yourself. You've been warned. But before you start this friendly game, I got something to say to you.
3: All right, say it.
1: We'll take a little walk, if you don't mind.
3: All right, Marshal, sure. I'll be right with you, gents.
4: All right.
1: Stark, I understand you threatened Colonel Beck this morning.
3: Oh, he come a-crying to you, huh?
1: You know him better than that.
3: Yeah, I reckon so. Well, not supposing I did, Marshal. Maybe I wasn't the only one making threats. Beck was going to have me strung up and horsewhipped.
1: Like I told the colonel a few minutes ago, Stark, I don't stand for any grudge killings here.
3: There's people might call it self-defense.
1: I wouldn't, and I'm the one who'll be calling it. If you pull that gun on Beck, it'll be a long time before you see Texas again. All right, Stark, you can go on back to your game.
3: Yeah.
0: It appears to me that's pretty hard talk for a hot day, Mr. Dillon.
1: Well, Chester, it's the only way I know how to handle it. Just to lay it on the line.
0: Yeah, and more than likely, that's not enough to keep him from mixing.
1: Wait a minute, Chester. Look there.
0: What's that Beck kid? And he's wearing a gun, Mr. Dillon.
1: Yeah, and he's heading straight for Stark. Come on.
5: Mr. Stark, I reckon you can draw any time now.
1: Crazy.
3: The old man sent his cup out to get me.
5: He don't know nothing about this.
1: All right, hold it now.
3: Huh?
1: Brian, you get out of here. And don't draw, Stark.
3: Draw? What on this mama's boy? Here, now, give me that gun.
5: Leave me alone!
3: Thank you. All right, now, you little smart aleck. Now, let's see if a boot in the head will teach you some sense.
1: Don't kick him! I told you not to kick him!
3: Don't you go... No reason to hit me, Marshal. That kid called me. You heard him.
1: Forget it. Now go on back to your game. All right, come on, Brian. Get up.
5: He wouldn't even draw. He just made a fool out of me in front of everybody.
1: Come on, Brian.
5: They'd be laughing at me all over town. They'd laugh at my father, too.
1: Forget it.
5: I'll kill him, Marshal. So help me, I'm going to kill him.
1: Now you listen to me. Stark knocked you down. Yes, he kicked you in the head, but he could have killed you. He could have drawn and put a bullet in you before you knew what hit you. Now, I told you not to buy that gun. Why did you do it?
5: You know why.
1: Sure, protecting your father, that's fine. Only you saw how far you got. So I'm telling you for the last time. Now, you stay out of it and leave it to me. Now, go on back to the hotel and stay there. Do you hear me?
5: Yes, sir.
1: All right. Here's your gun. Now, stick it in that holster and don't pull it except to practice. You understand?
5: Yes, sir.
1: And just one thing more. Don't worry about anybody laughing. When a half-grown kid who's never had a gun in his hand stands up and calls a fighter like Stark, nobody's gonna laugh. You've got a lot of guts, Brian.

0: Dillon, you think they're going to stay away from each other?
1: Stark and the colonel? I don't know, Chester. About an even chance. If it holds off for a day or two, they'll probably cool down and forget about it.
0: That kid sure was spunky this afternoon.
1: Yeah. Well, he's dying to have the old man respect him. Yeah. Too bad Beck's so bullheaded.
2: Matt!
1: In here, Doc. Thought it'd be cooler with the lamp out.
2: Well, don't bother about lighting it now. We've got a job of work between us, Matt.
1: Well, what do you mean?
2: Some of the boys just found a body lying by the horse trough behind the livery stable. Been shot in the back.
1: Who?
2: A trail driver. Name of Bud Stark.

0: The livery stable is down at the east end of the plaza, across from the Dodge House. And the watering trough is out back at the edge of the corral. Stark was lying face down in the mud, and his horse was standing a few yards away with the reins trailing on the ground. Some of the boys from the railroad yard held lanterns so Doc could see to work. The flares of heat lightning were coming a little closer together. A light breeze had sprung up, but there was no smell of rain in it. The air was hot and dry.
1: Hold that light down just a little bit lower there. Would you, Ed? That's fine.
2: A bad business, Mr. Dillon, shooting a man in the back that way. Must have slipped up behind him while he was sitting there on his horse waiting for it to drink.
0: Yeah, it looks that way. Well, as soon as Doc gets through there, Chester, you better go through his pockets, collect all of his effects for the nearest of kin.
2: Yes, sir.
1: Well, he can get at it right now, Matt. There's nothing more I can do here.
0: No. Whoever did it had him pretty well centered.
1: All the time in the world when you're aiming at a man's back. Probably never knew what hit him.
0: Well, I wish it had happened some other way than this. Any other way.
1: Yeah. Got any idea who did it?
0: Yeah, I'm afraid so, Doc. Well, what do you got, Chester?
2: Well, not much, Mr. Dillon. His gun, of course, which hasn't been fired. A jackknife and a gold watch. A sack of Makin's and some papers. A box of sulfur matches, and that's it.
1: Well, he was traveling light. Matt, I thought Colonel Beck paid off his boys this morning.
0: Yeah, he did, Doc. Stark got in a draw game with a gambler named Cottonmouth. I warned him he'd get cleaned up.
2: Well, he sure did. Not a cent on him, Mr. Dillon.
0: Well, he doesn't need any money, Chester.

0: think we'll have any trouble, Mr. Dillon?
1: The odds are against it.
2: Who is it?
1: The marshal. Open up.
2: Oh, I was about asleep, Mr. Dillon. I couldn't figure who was knocking.
1: Where's your gun, Brian?
2: Well, it's over there on the bureau. What do you want it for?
1: Been doing some shooting, son?
2: Yes, sir. I was following your advice. I was over in the river bottom practicing, drawing mostly. Too dark to shoot at anything. I fired a couple of times, though.
1: Pretty good shooting, Brian, to be as dark as it was. One of the shots caught him right in the center of the back.
2: What are you talking about?
1: Murder, son. That's what we always call it when it's in the back.
2: Well, I haven't killed anybody. I haven't been out of this hotel since 9 o'clock.
1: Got a witness to that?
2: No, sir. The only one would be my father, and he's been gone somewhere all evening. But I'm telling the truth, Mr. Dillon.
1: Well.
2: Who was it, sir? Who got killed?
3: Yes, who was it, Marshal? I'd like to know myself.
1: If you've been out around the town, you must have heard it by now, Colonel.
3: Well, I figured I'd better stay clear of things. I walked out along the railroad, watched the lightning. Who was killed?
1: Bud Stark.
3: Bud Stark?
1: He was shot in the back about a half hour ago over at the watering trough behind the livery stable. Well, Brian, I guess we better be getting along.
3: Just a minute now. What makes you think Brian had anything to do with it?
1: The facts, Colonel. He bought himself a gun this afternoon, called Stark in the Texas Trail about 4 o'clock and got knocked down and kicked in the head.
3: Brian, is that the truth?
2: Yes, sir.
1: He swore then he'd killed Stark, and about 8 hours later, Stark's found dead.
3: Oh.
1: It adds up, Colonel. I wish it didn't, but it's too late now to wish. That's why I told him to stay out of it. Told you both to stay out of it.
3: Went out and bought a gun. Didn't say a word. Stood up to Bud Stark. Why, Brian? Why did you do it?
2: Well, I figured maybe you'd think different of me, sir. I mean, if I showed you I could, well, pitch in and help when you needed it. Stand up and face things.
3: Marshal, what would you say if I told you you're after the wrong Beck?
1: Are you telling me?
3: Yes. I killed Stark myself.
2: Father...
1: Well, I'd say you're making a nice effort, Colonel. But you should have learned to appreciate the boy sooner. It's a little late now.
3: You're making a mistake, Marshal.
2: Father, you're wasting your breath. The Marshal's right. There's no use trying to lie. I killed him. I'm ready any time, Mr. Dillon.
1: All right, let's go.

0: Matt, I'm buying.
1: No, I guess not. Thanks, Doc.
0: Might say this is on that fellow Stark. It'll come out of my coroner's fee.
1: Yeah, fine.
0: No, I don't see what you got to be so glum about, Matt. An hour after a killing and you've got the killer locked up tight and snug in jail. Oh, relax. Your job's over.
1: Yeah, I guess so. I sure wish it had been anybody else but that kid, though. I liked him. Figured he was all right. And then he... In the back, Doc.
0: Well, he's only a young'un. You can't blame him too much.
2: I got him bedded down for the night, Mr. Dillon. Put him in the corner cell. It's a little cooler back there.
1: Oh, thanks, Chester.
2: Doc, did you ever in all your born days see a spell of heat as bad as this?
0: Never did. It's a corker. Well, I thought earlier it might get a drop to a rain or something.
2: Heat lightning, Doc. Just heat lightning.
3: I hear you settled that Stark thing in a hurry, Matt.
1: Yeah, I've got the Beck kid locked up, Kitty.
3: I'm sorry with him, Matt. I guess he sort of disappointed you, huh?
1: Yeah, a man can be wrong, Kitty.
3: Well, it's been great for business. Everybody in town's been crowding in. They want to hear all about it and take a look at the chair Stark was sitting in before he pulled out of that poker game.
1: Well, I guess that poker game was half to blame for it. If it had been honest, Stark would have had enough in his poke to carry him through the night instead of winding up broke before midnight.
3: He wasn't broke, Matt. He left here with $4,000.
1: He what?
3: Sure. That's why he broke up the game and pulled out. When he'd made what he said he'd make, he quit. Cottonmouth almost had a stroke. Most of it was his money.
1: But Stark didn't have a cent on him when we found him. He was... Kitty's Cottonmouth still here?
3: Yeah, he's back over there in the same game. He went out to eat, but he
1: Chester.
3: Came...
4: Yes, sir?
1: Come on.
4: You think he might have, Mr. Dillon?
5: Maybe. All right, gentlemen. The sociability. Gold is still a cheap commodity, and you can't carry it off in your pocket. My bet's in, so let's put up a shutter.
1: That's exactly the way I look at it, Cottonmouth.
5: Dillon, I still got till morning. That's what you said.
1: Did I? How's your luck running?
5: Oh, not too bad. I've had a few good hands.
1: Better than they were when Stark was in the game, huh?
5: Oh, we couldn't touch him. Took $4,000 off the table. He was pretty lucky.
1: Not too lucky. He's dead.
5: Yeah, I know. It's too bad. Oh, I figured that kid would get him. There's trouble with a green kid like that. They don't have any sense. Can't tell what they'll do.
1: Yeah, sure. Where were you when Stark was shot?
5: Well, I was over at Delmonico's getting a bite to eat.
1: How do you know you were?
5: What?
1: Nobody seems to know exactly when it happened. How do you know where you were?
5: Well, I was there about when it must have happened. Either there or back here in the game again.
1: You weren't near the livery stable?
5: Marshal, I know you don't like me, but that's no reason to try hanging a thing like this on a man.
1: Were you over at the stable, Cottonmouth?
5: No, I wasn't anywhere except where I told you. Straight up to Delmonico's and straight back here.
1: I see. And where'd you get the mud on your boot heels?
5: What do you mean?
1: Every pump in the plaza's been dry for days. Dust 6 inches thick. There's only one mud puddle in town at that horse trough back of the stable where Stark was killed. You couldn't stand to see that money get away, could you?
5: No. I tell you, Marshal, you're just...
1: Cottonmouth, you're under arrest.
0: Look out, Mr. Dillon!
1: You made a mistake, Cottonmouth.
5: No, Marshal. You did. I robbed him, but I didn't kill him. I was going to. I followed him, but he was dead when I found him.
1: What's the point of lying now?
5: I'm not lying, Marshal. It's the truth.

0: I reckon the boy will be mighty glad to get out of that cell.
1: Yeah, and I'll be glad to let him out, Chester.
0: He's a good boy. Trying to cover for his father and all.
1: Yeah. He'll make out all right when he calms down a little.
0: Yes, sir.
1: Wait a minute, Chester.
0: What is it, Mr. Dillon?
1: Listen.
0: Say, that's coming from the back of the jail.
1: Yeah, come on. Quiet now.
0: There's a couple of horses tied there.
1: Yeah, sure. For the getaway. Colonel's trying to pry him out of jail. You're going to a lot of work for nothing, Colonel.
2: Marshal, don't shoot!
1: I'm not going to shoot, Colonel.
2: I couldn't let him down. Even if he did murder Bud Stark.
1: It's all right, Colonel. Everything's all right.
2: This is his last chance. I'm sorry, Brian. You'll have to face it out.
1: Listen to me, Colonel.
2: No use to lie anymore, Marshal. I saw him.
1: What?
2: I was out walking along the railroad, like I told you. I saw Brian come up behind Stark and shoot him.
1: No.
2: I can't admire a man doing that. But he's my son. I tried to protect him. I've done what I can. Now they'll hang him.
1: Is this true, Colonel?
2: He's not a bad boy. He was just trying to help me. Just trying to help me.
1: I guess it is, Chester.
0: Yes, sir. But what about Cottonmouth?
1: It looks like Cottonmouth wasn't a lion after all.
0: And he got himself killed for nothing.
1: He tried to kill me. And he would have killed Stark.
0: Too bad he didn't beat Brian to

Gunsmoke, under the direction of Norman McDonald, stars William Conrad as Matt Dillon, U.S. Marshal. Tonight's story was written for Gunsmoke by Les Crutchfield, with music composed and conducted by Rex Corey. Featured in the cast were Lawrence Dobkin, Sam Edwards, Joe Duvall, and Lou Krugman. Harley Bear is Chester, Georgia Ellis is Kitty, and Howard McNear is Doc. 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Join us again next week as Matt Dillon, U.S. Marshal, fights to bring law and order out of the wild violence of the West in Gunsmoke.

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You have attuned to KDRT 95.7 Davis. 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

0: but that'll knock you jealous of what they find. 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
1: Baby, that's enough.
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1: Baby, I ain't that tough.
0: Now, hey, little girl, you're about the wildest thing I've ever seen.
1: When I'm with you, baby, I'm a loving machine.
0: Come on and kiss me.

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Greetings, ladies and gentlemen beyond the veil. It is I, the Serialist. 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And I would like to just give a quick round of applause to Ceratops and the Awesome Patrol show. A round of applause for easing us into the night. Because, man, I got some nice bass droppers for you. I got with us today, Reconstructing the Cycle of Murder by These Final Hours from their 2006 EP, Exhuming the Corpse, Dissimulation from Tracheotomy from their 2019 EP of the same name, Insatiable by Slaughterclick from their 2022 album, Hell Country. Next, and then on side B, we got Night of a Thousand Tears by Mange, which is a pair of singles along with As the Bloodbath Ensues. They're kind of released together as like a single pair in 2021. And then we got 12 Gauge Romance from Vancella Vitalities from their 2018 EP. And last but not least, we got The Daughters of Satan Revived by The Final Burden from their 2004 EP of the... It's a self-titled EP. So, sit back, relax, maybe make some cereal or some pizza, get it all nice and warmed up, sit on the couch, and watch as the mayhem unfolds. Will you survive the grindhouse?

0: 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I hope it is, because we're in for a long ride. This is The Cerealist. 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I am The Cerealist. I play all things blasphemous in the night. What I've just enchanted you with was Reconstructing the Cycle of Murder by These Final Hours from their 2006 EP, Exhuming the Corpse. Dissimulation by Tracheotomy from their 2019 EP of the same name. Insatiable by Slaughter Creek from their 2022 album, Hell Country. And coming up next on Side B, y'all, is Night of a Thousand Tears, a single that was released by Minj of 2021. 12-Gauge Romance by Vincera Fatalities from their 2018 EP. And last but not least, an absolute slugger, Daughters of Satan Reviled by The Final Burning from their self-titled EP of 2004. Oh boy, I hope you're prepared for a whiplash, because here it comes.
1: If I started murdering people...

0: And that is our wrap for Side B. This is The Serialist. You're tuning in to KDRT 95.7 FM Davis, California, where the grassroots grow. Woo-wee. That was a banger of a night. This was just a wonderful, just ambiance of just MySpace and MySpace-inspired deathcore. What you've just been bludgeoned to was Reconstructing the Cycle of Murder by These Final Hours from the 2006 EP, Exhuming the Corpse. Dissimulation by Tracheotomy from the 2019 EP of the same name, Insatiable by Slaughter Creek from their 2022 album, Hill Country. Night of the Thousand Tears by Mange, which is a single they released of 2021. 12 Gauge Romance by Vinnie Tessa Fantasies from their 2018 EP. The Daughters of Satan Reviled by The Final Burden. An absolute banger and a slugger from their 2004 EP of the same name.
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I got myself a six string, a tune way down low. I'm gonna find me a sweetheart.

Sometimes wrong is all right if you just flip it around. And all those troubles, they just fall to the ground. Right. I'm an easy rider, headed down the road. 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

0: feeling really connected to my community. 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
1: That's why we love you.

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1: Yeah. 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
0: Come on now. It's easy. 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

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That big fat ball representative of dust, and the prosecutor began to frown. And I said, I'm sorry for the things I've done, and I swear

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1: I said I walked into the courtroom.
0: You know what was gonna bring me down? 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
0: Okay. Yeah.
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5: That's knowledge right there. That's Turk and Caicos. Turk and Caicos all the way to China type knowledge right there.
3: Marvelous sense of freedom.
6: What do Cupid, Justin Timberlake, and malaria have in common?
5: We do clown. I ain't gonna lie. We're walking out. We clown people. I'm not gonna lie. I'm sorry. I'm not perfect here.
3: Yes, public access is important.
6: Davis, California.
5: KDRT. Davis, California.
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7: This is sweet. You know, we really love playing with our full band. Loud drums, electric guitars. But this is sweet.
8: This is sweet here. 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And

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1: Marvelous sense of freedom.
4: What do Cupid, Justin Timberlake, and malaria have in common?
3: We do clown. I ain't gonna lie. We're walking out. We clown people. I'm not gonna lie. I'm sorry. I'm not perfect here.
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on the saxophone. Also, please welcome, you know this guy, he's a Davis site, also an honorary member of the Mumbo Gumbo family. This is Ron Cowden joining us today on guitar.

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0: Bicycles sounds better.
1: The FCC might get angry.
0: Who?
1: The Federal Cycle Commission.
0: Think they listen?
1: Probably not. After all, this is...
0: KDRT in Davis, California.
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1: That's why we love you.
2: Thank you so much. This is Rick Ladder on the drums. 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
1: Ninepence.
2: I'm not dead.
1: What? Nothing. Here's your ninepence.
2: I'm not dead.
1: Here. He says he's not dead.
3: Yes, he is.
2: I'm not.
1: He isn't?
3: Well, he will be soon. He's very ill.
2: I'm getting better.
1: No, you're not. You'll be stone dead in a moment. Oh, I can't take him like that. It's against regulations.
2: I don't want to go on the car.
1: Oh, don't be such a baby. I can't take him.
2: I feel fine.
3: Well, do us a favour.
1: I can't.
3: Well, can you hang around a couple of minutes? He won't be long.
1: No, I've got to go to Robinson's. They've lost 9 today.
3: Well, when's your next run?
1: Thursday.
2: I think I'll go for a walk.
3: You're not fooling anyone, you know. Look, isn't there something you can do?
2: I feel happy.
1: Ah, oh, thanks very much.
4: Not at all. See you on Thursday.
1: Right.

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1: It sounds so sweet, it's hard to beat. 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
2: Hello. Hello. Hello. Thank you, thank you. Hello, good evening, and welcome to Blackmail. Yes, it's another edition of the game in which you can play with yourself. And to start tonight's show, let's see our first contestant all the way from Manchester. On the big screen, please, Mrs. Betty Teal. Hello, Mrs. Teal. Lovely to have you on the show. Now, Mrs. Teal, if you're looking in tonight, this is for £15. And it's to stop us revealing the name of your lover in Bolton. So, Mrs. Teal, send us £15. By return of post, please. And your husband, Trevor. And your lovely children, Diane, Janice, and Juliet. Need never know the name of your lover in Bolton. Thank you, Onan. And now, a letter, a hotel registration book, and a series of photographs which could add up to divorce, premature retirement, and possible criminal proceedings for a company director in Bromsgrove. He's a Freemason and a Conservative MP, so that's £3,000, please, Mr. S. Thank you. To stop us revealing your name, the name of the three other people involved, the youth organization to which they belonged, and the shop where you bought the equipment.

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12: Yeah! If you guys don't wear headphones, you can't hear what's going on.

Good morning, my friends. What's today? Monday, May 11th? We are smack dab in the middle of fundraiser week here.

0: This studio is full of people. You guys be... Oh, good. You got lids on your coffee. Yeah, be careful with your coffee, please. We don't want to spill liquid on the electronics. Yeah. Oh, careful, John. Careful. Careful. Be careful there. Careful. Hey. I guess I'll start by just, like, going around the room and introducing the guests. I'm so happy you guys came. These guys, look at, I can't believe that you four are sitting here. Look at you. Where's your camera? What a crew. over the weekend was the Whole Earth Festival here in Davis, California, on the UC Davis campus, where, you know, all the thousands of people came out to buy the wonderful artwork from all the vendors, and there were lots of bands and DJs. On two separate stages there at Whole Earth Festival. We all had a great time, and who I have brought in this morning to hang out with me all morning long is the Whole Earth Festival sound crew. This is the best. To my far right over here, we have Mr. Joe Pace.
1: Check, 1, 2. Yeah. 2, 2. Yeah. Check.
0: There's Joe. That's your applause. There you go. Right next to him is the sound man, the king. In a world where there are no kings, we have one right here. The king of sound, John Lee.
2: Manga only party game of life.
0: And right next to John, we have the newest member of John's sound crew. Where did you come from? You were stage manager last year, and you've been doing Whole Earth for several years, right? Mm-hmm. And this year you full on weren't part of the Whole Earth crew. You were part of John's crew, right?
3: Yep.
0: Please welcome to the show, Nina. Oh, my music went away. We need more background here. How about some Lawrence Welk? I don't know your last name, Nina, so I didn't say your last name.
3: Millette.
0: What is it?
3: Millette.
0: Nina Millette, yes. And then the guy who I never in a million years thought was going to show up, because he came all the way from Sacramento to come sit in here with all us goofs. Please say hello to Larry. Oh man,
4: is this KSAN?
0: What? Oh man, why don't they like you, Larry? Jeez. Hey guys, that's not cool. Wow, they really don't like you. All right, there's my. Thanks for coming out, Larry.
4: You're welcome.
0: You the man.
4: You know. What else can I do on a Monday morning?
0: Is your last name Lee, too?
4: Yes.
0: Yeah, it is, isn't it? Larry Lee.
4: Well, since we're cousins.
0: You are. You're cousin. Well, but you can be cousins and not have the same last name.
4: In Oklahoma.
0: Oh, yeah. By the way. By the way.
4: I'm going to get in trouble now.
0: Hey, the views expressed on KDR on the Monday Morning Show do not represent the views of Davis Media Access, KDRT, or the Whole Earth Festival. Nobody knows what we're laughing about. Sorry, maybe we'll get to that a little bit later. Just, you know, the Whole Earth Festival was a funny time, as it always is, and... like I said, I can't believe that you guys showed up, especially you, Larry. These people have worked their butts off since Thursday, right? Where's this music? It's too loud.
4: Yes, Thursday.
0: We haven't talked about microphone etiquette. So if you're going to talk, pull the microphone to your mouth, because we only have two microphones for four people. So you two get that one. You two get that one. John, if you sit that way, further out, you guys can get a little closer together.
5: I don't want to be that close to him.
0: I know. Yeah. You and Joe, there you go. That's very, very lovely. You guys are very cute. Anyways, since Thursday, and I wasn't even there. Usually I'm there for most of it. But you came out on Thursday to get everything set up, right? Isn't that how it works?
5: Well,
0: and then Friday.
5: It started about a month ago.
0: Okay, here we go. what happened a month ago, John?
5: Well, long time ago, in a land far, far away.
0: Yeah.
6: Oh, Yolo County Airport, right? Yeah.
5: I had to pull the equipment out of the barn.
0: Right. And if you've seen John's barn.
5: Let's not go there.
0: Yeah. It's not easy to get to the equipment all the time. Anyways, yeah, John has this huge sound system. You have your friend Romero, your business partner, kind of.
5: Business partner.
0: Yeah. What's the name of the sound company? You don't know. Okay, forget the plug. Forget it. Yeah,
5: call me if you need me.
0: Yeah. So, but really, 4 days of just like a lot of hard work on our feet, moving bands around, lifting heavy equipment, and then stand till the bitter end to get it loaded in the truck so that John could drive it home and come back with a second truck to get one more load. Mm-hmm. You were there for that?
5: Nina was an all-star.
0: Oh, yeah, oh man, you ruled, Nina. I bailed on him because I had to come kind of figure out some music for this show. I don't know what this show is going to be about. I was up till 1 a.m. looking for music. And then, here with you here now. But wait, really quick, though, before we get into that, I really need to address my vacation. Because I was on vacation for a week. I was on vacation for a week. And something happened, like the first day of my vacation, and I posted a complaint about that on social media. And then everybody came in to give me sympathy, but I left, and I didn't say one word about it. And I'll share with you what I posted, because Marta and I, we don't take vacations very much, right? We don't go on vacation a lot. And so when we do, we try and make it count. And Marta spent a lot of time trying to find a nice place where we could be on a beach, sitting on the beach, relaxing on a deck, looking out over the ocean. And she found this beautiful place in Aptos, California. Beautiful condo, like this condo complex with a balcony that had a glass front on it so you could look straight out at the ocean. And we got there on Sunday night, and it was totally beautiful, and we were so happy, right? And we would go out on the balcony, and we're looking out at the ocean, and we look down, and clearly there's some construction going on around the apartment complex or the condominium complex, and don't really think about that too much on our first night there. So the next day, we went out. The next day, the construction crew showed up. And I thought to myself, oh, I didn't even think about that. And I asked them what they were doing. And they said, well, we're just working on the drainages on these balconies. And I said, you're going to be working all week? And, they said, yeah. Oh, great. So I go and I tell Marta, I think we're screwed. You know, we're going to have to put up with, you know, power saws and stuff like that. And she goes, you know, we don't know what's going to happen. So we go out to breakfast. And we come back from breakfast. And we sit down to start relaxing. And I kid you not, this is what we hear.
6: Where is it?
0: I'm trying to relax. Look out at the ocean. And this is the first day. There he goes. Yeah. And so I go out and I talk to the guy out there, and I said, so what are you guys doing? Come to find out, what they were doing was they're making drains in the balconies, and the balconies are made of cement, so they have to jackhammer the cement and use cement saws to drill into the cement. And they're going down the row of balconies, and they're on the one that's next to us. And the next day, they're going to come do our balcony. And then they're going to go to the one after that. So that's where we were at on our first day on vacation. And we just didn't know what to do. We were like, well... So we call the people that Marta got the Airbnb from, saying, we don't know what you can do. But because, you know, this is a condominium complex situation. They're doing this construction. They're not going to stop doing construction because a couple of yahoos from freaking Davis, California are there for a couple of days. So, but to the credit of the Airbnb people, they not only did they offer us another condominium, which we went and checked out and decided against it, that we would deal with the jackhammers rather than go, because the view, they had a view, but it was not good. We thought if this was where we had arrived, we would be fine. But this is not where we arrived. This is a downgrade, not an upgrade. So we chose against that. And then, but to their credit, they called the Homeowners Association and they got the construction company to rework their construction schedule so that they went down to the other end and started coming back instead of going our direction. And they didn't do jackhammering every day that we were there. So that in combination with trips out to Monterey to go to the aquarium and a bike ride on the 17-mile drive on the coast and going to Carmel and all that stuff. We barely had any problem with construction. So anyone who was curious about that and my wonderful vacation, don't worry. In the end, we got beautiful, quiet ocean.
4: So,
0: but I just want to remind you, this is what we were dealing with.
4: So you people that were down on the other end that weren't scheduled for construction, you got it early because of Ned.
2: And screwed up your vacation.
0: Pretty much. Anyway, so that was my vacation. And then I came back and immediately just didn't even get a break. First thing in the morning, out to Whole Earth Festival so I could hang out with you guys. Where we did all these bands. What was your favorite band? Anybody?
4: Floratura.
0: Floratura? Is that this one? Is that these guys?
4: Yeah.
2: Uh-huh. Oh, that guy. What did you? Scott in the morning on Sunday. He was funny.
0: The Scott Miller.
2: Yeah.
0: We'll get to some of that. Yeah, I went. I stayed up late last night pulling a bunch of songs from a bunch of the bands that played out there. And I don't have any of them lined up, so this ought to be an interesting show, because usually I have a lot of music just lined up, ready to go. And I hit play, and then music plays for 15, 20 minutes while we chill.
4: I think you were expecting the four guests to keep the time going.
0: Look at you guys. How you feeling? Are you tired? You look a little sleepy there, Nina. I can't believe you got up.
3: No.
0: Look at this college girl. How late did you stay up last night?
3: Oh, like 1:30.
0: All right. Did you have to get up with an alarm?
3: Yeah. 6:15, 6:17, 6:23, 6:24.
0: Snooze. Not me, man. I climbed into bed at 1:15 and my eyes open. Boom, 5:30. Climbed out of bed. No alarm.
3: Well, that's because you're a lizard. I don't know how you do that.
0: I don't know either. All those years of Howard Stern. You know, I used to do the Howard Stern show in Sacramento, so I had to live on New York time. I had to be at work. I drove from Davis to Sacramento to be at work at 2:45 every morning.
3: Oh, God.
0: Yeah, it was fun.
3: I'm from New York time, and I still can't do it.
2: Even when you're in New York.
0: Yeah, I should probably mention the fundraiser, guys, before we play music. Because it is fundraising week at KDRT. And actually, you guys can help me do fundraiser. Here, let's see how Larry does. You ready to read?
4: Sure.
0: So you're supposed to read one from column A and then one from column B.
4: Okay.
0: And you could do whatever order you want. Please read directly into the microphone.
4: Okay.
0: Yeah, yeah.
3: This is his first time reading.
4: Yes. I've never read before.
0: I got your microphone cranked up, so sometimes we have... Joe's always complaining, saying, I can't hear people on the microphone.
6: Can we turn on the light a little more?
0: When?
6: Turn on the light a little more brighter.
4: I can see.
6: Okay.
4: There are many reasons to love KDRT, from music in the mornings to specialty music to local public affairs, from monthly mixers to live broadcasts like Davis Music Festival every June. 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To be sure, if your employer has a matching gifts program.
0: Oh, Larry, that was really good. Let's hear how the crowd liked it. Crowd,
4: here we go.
0: Did you approve of that?
4: Oh,
0: like you now, Larry.
4: They really like me.
0: They really like you. Oh, wow, they really like you.
4: Yes.
0: They just won't stop.
4: Yeah.
0: Larry, please. Larry, Larry, Larry.
4: Oh, please, no kisses.
0: We just had two more people show up from the Whole Earth Festival crew. It's a party. what should I play here? Let's put on some music and greet our guests who are out there, and then we'll reset and see where we're going. Should I? What do you? I'll play this Flora Turek track. What's up? Wait, I'll play this Flora Turek track. What was the deal with this band? I don't remember which band
4: this was. Kind of a jazzy.
7: Yeah, they're pretty good.
0: They're kind of a jazzy, pretty good. Pretty good. All right.
4: It says that right on their liner notes.
0: Right. Thank you, guys. Thank you for all your help. All right. This is 95.7 KDRT in Davis, California. KDRT.org worldwide. You're listening to the Monday Morning Show. My name is Ned, and I'm here with the crew of the Whole Earth Festival from the weekend.

0: Yeah.
1: Woohoo!
0: 95.7 KDRT in Davis, California. Oh, there's my Lawrence Welk. I like having background music. Da, da, da, da. See, you guys can't hear it. Guess what? We have new people in the studio. There are six crew members in here with me. Seven, if you call me a crew member, which, you know, I guess technically I'm on John's crew.
2: You bet.
0: Oh, thanks, John. Thanks. The new people that we have here who got up this morning. Actually, you didn't get up this morning. You stayed up all night.
3: Yes, we did.
0: Yeah, neither one of you have been asleep, right?
3: Nope.
0: That's awesome. Oh, man.
2: Hardcore.
0: Do you remember that? Remember those days, John?
2: Oh, God. No. Let's not bring that up.
0: I got to put this down because I want to be able to see your faces. We have the stage manager from the Quad Stage out at the Whole Earth Festival. Sanjana is here.
4: Hi. Yay!
0: Hooray! And Gabe is here with her. You said you were the food...
5: I'm the food booth coordinator.
0: Food
5: Me
0: booth...
5: Me and Johnny, co-coordinators.
0: Yeah, you and Johnny, co-coordinators. All right for Gabe and Johnny. food booths, huh? That's all in the two areas, right?
5: Yeah.
0: There's one on one side, one on the other?
5: East and west, yep.
0: How hard is that, getting the food vendors together?
5: It's easier than you would think, but I had a blast doing it. It was amazing.
0: What was amazing about it?
5: Getting to meet all the vendors.
0: Oh, yeah, you like just the relationships.
5: Yeah, the different backgrounds. Of course, the relationships, you know, those get me the free food, you know?
0: Yeah,
2: free food, free food!
0: Yeah.
5: Yeah.
0: When you do the food vendors, how do you decide who's going to be there? Do people like apply to do it, or do you call people, or?
5: No, yeah, we send out an application, we post it on Instagram, and it's usually majority reoccurring vendors that've been there for years. And sometimes we get new applicants and we review them and we select them.
0: Yeah.
5: We don't get a whole lot of applicants. And it's really rare when we like deny them, but it's based on our values, based on what kind of food we want to be at the festival.
0: Of course.
5: But it's mostly easy since they're here for years and we know them and love them.
2: Hey, any of the new vendors, do you get to taste the food before they come out, or they send you a sampler pack or something?
0: Like, John wants to get in on this vendor.
2: I'm thinking maybe I'm not going to do sound anymore. I'm going to do food vendors. I'm going to work with these guys.
5: You get all the food. Yep.
2: Sweet.
0: Nice.
6: You should mention what John provides as far as...
2: Oh, we get it.
0: Oh, okay. Well, we can get into that. First, I wanted to talk... Well, first, I should mention again that we are in fundraising season. We're going to have to mention this a bunch of times, guys.

0: Right.
1: You had a show at KDVS?
0: I didn't have a show for them, but I worked part of their LISA program, so we just...
1: What's that?
0: Their live instrumental, like, studio recording that they would have.
1: Oh, yeah. Like KDVS. Live in Studio A?
0: Yeah.
1: Ah, we did that once. Yes. Is has KDVS moved yet?
0: They're still there.
1: They're still down in the...
0: Yeah, down in the basement.
1: They've been supposed to be moving for about 5 years now. What's going on with that?
0: They don't look like they're moving anytime soon.
1: That rules. The basement rules.
0: I love the basement.
1: Yeah. Okay. Well, good for them. Thank you for that update. This has been a KDVS update from Sanjana when we're trying to raise money for KDRT during this fundraiser, this spring fundraiser. Maybe I'll just read one of these here. All of us here at KDRT volunteer our time to bring you music. It's true. I got up at 5. I stayed up till 1 in the morning.
2: You demand.
1: Getting ready and got up at 5:30 to be here to do this dumb show.
2: You demand twice.
1: And I don't get paid a dime for it.
2: You demand infinitely.
1: Yeah. Thank you, John.
2: More than anyone else in the world.
1: Anyways, yeah. So we volunteer our time to bring you music, local news, and other programming you won't find anywhere else. Please, please support our efforts. Because, you know, community radio is under attack by the Trump administration.
3: Send money.
1: No, it's serious, though. You know, there's financing has been cut all over the place. They had a radio station just like this in Sacramento. Gone. They had to cancel it because they didn't have any funding. So, you know.
0: Can't have that.
1: Yeah. Please help. We have a thank you gift for anybody who, you know, if you donate a certain amount. I don't have the amount here. But it says, we have a thank you gift for you in honor of our 21 years on the air. That's how long KDRT has been doing this. It's a neon green on black 21st anniversary t-shirt. There's also stickers and stuff. Go to kdrt.org/donate in support today. Thank you. How come you guys don't get bands like this? Oh, John's donating right now. Thank you, John. I'll make sure Autumn gets this. $1.
4: I want my shirt.
1: Okay, I wasn't there Friday. I heard there was drama on Friday. Does anybody want to share that story?
5: Yeah, I can.
1: What happened on Friday?
5: Oh, so much.
1: Of Whole Earth Festival.
5: Yes. It was great. So the band Twen came and performed.
1: Twen. Spelled T-W-E-N.
5: Yes.
1: What kind of band is this? I missed it, so I don't know.
5: Oh, I don't know. John, you want to help me with that?
6: What kind of band are they?
7: Pop rock and roll.
1: Pop rock and roll.
7: I don't know.
1: Okay.
7: With their own twist.
1: Okay. What? How many people were in the band?
5: Oh, I think five.
2: Full band. Five people. Five members.
1: Guitars, bass, drums, that's basically
6: singers,
1: it.
6: Yeah.
1: Okay. Distorted guitars?
5: A little bit.
6: Whatever.
1: I don't know.
5: A lot of reverb.
2: That was Friday. Yeah.
1: Twen is the band on the stage, and they're rocking out with their, what did you say,
7: pop rock music.
1: All right.
5: Yeah, so they're doing their thing.
1: Yeah.
5: They're having fun, and then they do this bit where they're dissolving the barriers between us. And so they invite...
1: Ooh.
2: They're breaking the third wall.
1: Yeah.
8: Wow, you are so cool.
5: So they invite the audience up onto the stage, and everyone's, you know, they're jumping around, they're doing their thing.
1: Wait, how many... So they had a full audience down there by the stage,
5: and
1: they invited them all to come on the stage with them.
5: Yes.
1: And dance.
5: Yes, okay. And dance, do their thing.
1: To break down the barriers.
5: Yes, to break down those barriers. And so everybody's jumping, dancing. All of their, like, their instruments on the stands are, like, shaking and quivering, and everyone was, like, on their toes and biting their nails. And finally, everyone gets down. We're like, okay, that's over, right?
1: Right.
5: Then they do their song Stunts, and the whole song is like, I do my own stunts. And so two people come on stage. One of them is our staff member, and she's a gymnast, so she does a backflip.
1: What?
5: Boom. And it was so great.
1: Like on the stage?
5: Yes,
1: or
5: on the stage. On the stage. In the middle of the stage, and everyone went wild. And then this other guy is on there. I don't know who this guy is. Respectfully, Meathead. Uh-huh. He does a front flip right onto his back.
1: Oh.
5: It was one of those moves. Loud. It caused an earthquake. I swear to

0: God. Uh-huh. And he landed on one of the nodes of the stage that like supports it from the base.
1: Uh-huh.
0: And that pole punched through the shim on the ground, like hole punched it, and then it sunk into the floor. So the stage caved.
2: So the stage is like all cocky, all cattywampus, man. It was, I'm going, oh, this is iffy. I thought maybe it was just going to collapse like that YouTube video where you see there's a band playing and
3: right,
2: people
3: right,
2: are dancing
3: right.
2: And they just fall down.
3: The whole thing falls down.
2: I was going, oh, crap.
3: And that was right in the middle of the stage?
2: Oh, dead center in the front, man.
4: And I think shortly after that, from the front of the house where I was, I could see Joe escorting this guy off the stage.
3: Sir, could you please come with me?
2: And then it became a free fall because then each time another person would come up and they'd start doing some sort of backflip on the stage. And it was crazy. We were trying to stop them and just say, no, no, no, we don't want to break the stage anymore.
3: Right, right. So were they the last band of the night?
0: Yeah, they were.
3: So that was pretty much the big finale was break the stage.
0: Yep. Yep. And thankfully.
2: For the whole festival. Yeah. No more stage. We're playing on the grass.
3: Right, right. Okay, well, I managed to find one of these Twen songs. I didn't have it here with me, but you guys told me because I missed that band, so I didn't know. I didn't have time to check out every band on the list.
2: You were on your vacation.
3: I don't know what these guys are. But luckily, I was able to find one here, on the band camp. So Gabe has suggested we play the song One Stop Shop. This one's Gabe's choice. So if you don't like it, blame him. what am I doing here? No, I'm not doing that. What am I doing? I got to do this. Now I've done it.
2: KDRT 95.7.
3: See, what happened was I hit play on it.
2: And then played the commercial.
3: Oh, without turning up the fader. No, it didn't play commercial. It's fine.
2: Oh, you are care?
3: What's that? Here, come here. It's always iffy when I bring John into the studio. I never know how it's going to go. Mr. Non Sequitur over there. All right, let's see if this will play. This is Twen, One Stop Shop, who played at the Whole Earth Festival and broke the stage.

0: Oh, we're all yapping. The end of the song just came up. Yeah, that was One Stop Shop by Twen. I missed the whole song because there's too many people in the studio. We're all just gabbing. And you, when you're young at heart, who wants to do karaoke? No. Anybody?
1: That was pretty much the Weekend. Was karaoke. I'm gonna admit it.
0: You want to tell? Well, let's get into that in a minute.
1: Sorry.
0: I want to do something else.
1: Sorry, I blew up.
0: No. I definitely want to get into that. You're not wrong to bring that up. You know, and you're free to bring up anything you want. But there is something I want to address right now, because we were talking about this band Twen and the stage collapsing. So the next morning, you guys had to fix that, right?
2: Yeah.
0: And you injured yourself.
2: I got bonked a little.
1: Yeah, it was a pretty big bump.
0: Apparently, Mina was... Nina, sorry. Why did I say Mina?
2: You've known me for so long.
0: No, why did I say Mina? No, you know why? Because there's this lady who works at Carlton whose name is Mina. And her name is on my flip phone next to my mom. I'm sorry, but you asked. Her name is next to my flip phone, next to my mom. And when I don't have my glasses on, they both look the same. So I'm often hitting Mina when I'm meaning to call mom. So that's why Mina's on my brain.
2: At least it's not me that you're calling.
0: Oh, whatever. Are you saying you wouldn't like to get a random phone call from me?
2: No, not bad.
0: Anyway, so Nina went under the stage to be the superhero fixing things.
2: Oh, it was me, and so it was many other people. I can't do that alone.
0: She was one of many Avengers fixing things under the stage.
1: But yeah. She was the one meerkat that like stuck up her head and goes, "Oh, hey, what's going on?
2: What's going on?" Yeah, I don't know
0: what happened.
2: Asked me to do that.
0: That's literally what happened. Is she had her, she was like full underneath the stage full posture, and somebody up on top of the stage went to jump on the stage to pound something down. There was miscommunication, and instead
3: that
0: he jumped on
3: me.
0: Oh, it was you. Well, maybe I should let you guys. what are you doing jumping on Nina's head?
3: No, because someone told me to go jump, and I was like, okay, are we all good to go? And I heard a yes, and I was like, okay, jumping. And it went down, and I was like, yay, we did it, guys. And I go down, and everyone like, hey, like, oh, what happened?
1: Ned,
0: yeah.
1: Nina's a little shorter now.
0: No, she just sunk into the ground. Yeah.
4: Did you hit your head?
0: Did you hit your head?
4: Did you hit your head? Did you hit your head?
1: She supported the stage after
2: that.
0: Yeah. So Nina got bonked pretty good. You got a bump and everything. But it was like right on the top of your head, huh?
2: Yeah, it was battle scars, except it was not a cool battle scar.
0: Oh.
4: Did you hit your head?
2: No, it was so funny.
1: Forever chiropractic work.
5: Nina's also the one that was climbing up the girder for that were holding the hanging speakers. She was the one that's climbing up the pole.
0: Oh, yeah. See, that's why it's great that Nina's on the crew now, because that used to be me. I keep sitting there just thinking, I'm not that much younger than all these guys. How come I'm always the one climbing to the top of the thing?
2: Oh, I'm the sacrifice. Thanks,
1: and
2: guys.
1: And she has proper footwear.
0: But, you know that's the other thing. You two, oh, my gosh. Well, you're just a liability lawsuit waiting to happen. These two, Joe and Nina, walking around the stage with no shoes on.
6: Flip-flops.
0: Well, Nina was barefoot while we're sitting there, like, cleaning up afterwards, lifting all these speakers and stuff. You out of your mind? And we all know it's going to happen. I told you. It's like I complain year after year of Joe being a stage crew member in flip-flops. And what's going to happen is I'm going to be the one who gets hurt.
1: Hey, you know, when we were doing pyro work,
0: yeah,
1: Joe's wearing flip-flops.
2: Oh, my God.
0: You wear flip-flops doing pyro, too.
7: Well, not during the show.
0: Do you wear flip-flops when you work down in Disney?
7: No, safety shoes.
0: Oh, safety flip-flops.
7: Safety.
0: Got it. Anyways, yeah, you should be wearing a helmet when you're under the stage like that, right?
7: Yep, definitely. Yeah, there's. Yeah.
0: You have something to add, Joe?
7: I do. So, Nina, for your selflessness in effort in repairing the stage and becoming injured in the line of your duties, we present you this.
2: Oh. You didn't.
0: Oh.
2: It's a bag. It's a bag. Oh, my goodness. Yeah.
5: It's just a bag.
0: Now, the take the bag.
2: All right. Ooh, a little ASMR.
7: Yeah,
2: a little
7: Yeah. It's an ASMR bag.
2: Oh, my God. Oh.
7: We present you with the Purple Heart.
0: What? What? Because she got injured in battle.
2: Nitrogen. Injured in battle. The nitrogen. Little,
0: what is?
7: Yeah,
2: it's little N1.
7: It's from one of the vendors. Tiny something. I'm sorry. Yeah. I'm forgetting. But they paint little things on Scrabble tiles.
2: Whoa. So,
7: yeah.
2: Oh, my
7: yeah.
2: God.
7: So N
2: That's
7: is for,
2: so clever.
7: N is for Nina.
0: What Thank is it? Is guys? It a necklace?
2: Yeah, you want to take a look?
0: Oh, okay. So it's a Scrabble. Oh, I see. Right. It's a Scrabble tile with a purple heart on the other side.
5: It
0: Ooh, it's
5: nitrogen.
0: Fancy. Well, there you go, Nina.
2: Oh, thank you, guys.
7: Wear it proudly.
2: I will.
0: This
2: is
0: yeah.
2: teaching me to get injured for presents.
5: Yeah.
0: Who wants to read something for me? Gabe put up his hand. Here's what you're supposed to do. You're supposed to read one from column A and one from column B.
6: Your choice. Pick.
0: Yeah, your choice. We're just this is for the fundraiser. We're doing fundraising week here at KDRT, so you're going to hear a lot about this week because we're trying to raise money for the radio station. Take it away, Gabe.
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0: All right. Very good. Let's hear it for Gabe. Thanks, man. Yeah, we're doing fundraising all week. And by the way, incidentally, I'm pretty sure this is going to happen. If anybody, you know how on the weekends, maybe you're doing some work around the ranch there, John, around the farm, around your you're cleaning up your barn.
9: Meow.
0: Yeah, okay. Rough. Meow, meow, moo, moo.
9: Moo.
0: You know how when you're working around the farm and, you just keep the radio on, while you're working.
1: All the time.
0: Yeah. So, this Saturday, you should tune it to KDRT because we're going to do a marathon broadcast of live DJs where we're going to be here all day. And I think that me and a couple of people I'm going to bring my drums in and we're going to, go in the other room and rehearse a song and then come in here and play it. Something like that. It's going to be that kind of vibe all day. We're going to have musicians coming in. We're going to have people singing karaoke, which I was hoping I'd get you guys to do. Who wants to sing karaoke? Nobody? Okay. I still
1: hey,
0: don't,
1: hey, Ned,
0: still
1: this
0: don't
1: morning,
0: have karaoke
1: this
0: volunteers.
1: This is who I saw.
0: Who's that?
1: Mick.
5: Mick.
1: Nick.
0: John's showing me a picture of somebody I don't recognize.
1: He said,
0: and saying, look who I saw. Nick, great, that guy.
1: Nick says he works at KDRT.
0: Oh, wait, what?
1: You may not know him.
0: Yeah, it's possible that there are still some people here who I couldn't, tell you their name or even faces. I don't know.
1: Oh.
0: No, it's not their too. This is a volunteer, all volunteer station. There's about 38 different volunteers doing shows here, so we don't always get together. I try and be in touch with as many of them as I can, but. Especially now, I've been away for a week. I totally got home from vacation and have ignored KDRT for 3 days. Just gone, I just got to do Whole Earth Festival, get that done. But now I'm back, and it's time to figure out what's going on around here. Smack dab in the middle of fundraising week. Sanjana's falling asleep. But she's been up all weekend, right? How much sleep did you get this weekend?
3: Hours a night.
0: Yeah.
3: Three or four.
0: Whole Earth Festival is quite a bear for you guys. Did you guys do, was there a midnight circus? I know it's secret, so we won't talk about it.
1: What goes on in midnight circus stays in midnight circus.
0: I know. Midnight circus is something that has been going on since the 70s, right? Is it since the beginning? Does anybody know? Peter's not here, so we can't have that answer to that question.
7: I know it was going on back in the 80s.
1: Peter needs to call in.
0: He can't because the phones don't work. See, this is what I mean. This is why I need you guys to help me get these phones working.
1: Yeah.
0: Yeah. I have a phone, but it doesn't do anything. It just takes up space.
8: The aesthetic.
0: Yeah. So, did You went?
8: Yeah. Allegedly. I allegedly went.
0: You allegedly.
8: Since it allegedly happened.
0: Right. It allegedly happened.
8: Yeah.
0: How long does that... The Midnight Circus is... If my understanding is that it's an exclusive performance talent show of sorts put on by a Karma Patrol. Are you still called the Karma Patrol? They changed that, huh? What's it now?
8: You're talking about Chaos Control?
0: Chaos Control. That's what it is now?
8: Is this a staff position?
0: Yeah, the ones in the white shirts.
8: Yeah, so...
0: That used to be Karma Patrol.
8: Why was it called Karma Patrol?
0: Because it was originated by a bunch of hippies.
8: No, yeah.
0: It was the Karma Patrol.
1: Because they wanted it to be, you know, kumbaya.
0: Yeah. It was about peace and harmony and good karma. Mm-hmm. It wasn't about keeping the chaos down.
8: We'll change it back. No, Chaos Control is still about keeping up the peace and harmony on the quad when everything's going on. And we got to control the chaos.
0: Of course.
8: Yeah.
0: Yeah. I can see how behind the scenes Chaos Control might be more fun than Karma Patrol.
1: It could just be out of control.
0: Yes. Is it spelled KAOS or is it spelled CH? So it's not like the Get Smart, which you guys don't know what that is, but you guys know what that is. There is a generation gap going on in this room, which is kind of funny.
8: Let's close the gap.
0: Okay. I always am curious what the young people are listening to, and I was pretty... Whole Earth Festival is different now than it was when I was a kid. I grew up in Davis, California, moved here in the 70s, 1972. So I went to the Whole Earth Festival, you know, for years before I started being a part of it. And the main thing that I notice, and you know, I mean, this is technology and everything, you know, is the digital technology has just changed the way people are presenting music. There just aren't as many bands, you know, there's several artists who would come up and just open their laptop and hit play on something. And like John said, it's not karaoke though. It's singing along. It's like they pull up their song that they've already produced and everything and they hit play on it and then they just sing along to it. You know,
1: what do you call that? When you go to a karaoke bar, karaoke. It's just a band, and you're just singing to it.
0: Karaoke, you're singing to a band without vocals. You are the vocal. These artists are singing along with their vocals. And some of it is for harmonies and things like that, but I kept listening to it going, this is the exact version that they have on Spotify, and they're just singing along to it. You know, that's how it felt to me. So, you know, and it's not that it doesn't thump. Because that's the thing. That's the other thing. I should play some of this.
3: Are you talking about Juniversity? What are you talking about?
1: No, we're talking about the Saturday night.
3: Oh, gig. Our headliners.
0: Headliners.
3: Our two girls. You didn't, John. You didn't like them?
0: Who said one girl? Yeah.
3: Huh?
1: Only one girl. The Saturday night.
0: No, there were two girls. There was. What was
1: the one before her? Yeah.
0: Who? What was her name? The first one.
1: Arlo.
3: Rilo. She was really good.
0: The problem I had with her was that she was using auto-tune on her microphone. So, and she never turned it off, right? And that was the part that I had trouble with because it started graining on my brain, on my old man brain.
3: But that's the new thing, though. Like, in the newer, that's where music is kind of going towards with the newer, you know, technology.
0: Yeah,
8: Did you catch Sunday's headliner?
0: Sunday's headliner on the quad stage?
3: Yeah. Well, closed out? That's more...
1: Junior Varsity. So
8: you're complaining about artists coming on and playing music off their laptops and just singing along to it.
0: Yeah. Well,
8: I feel like that's more a crime on the Sunday headliner.
0: That guy, I don't know what he was doing. He was just playing, like, killer songs. He went up on stage and just played he played Mr. Brightside in its entirety without even singing along to it.
3: He played a song, like, five times.
1: He sang his song five times.
0: Yeah, that was...
8: He has, like, five lines in.
1: but, you know, the kids loved it. They were, like, rocking it.
0: That's true. They had a whole huge crowd up there just like loving every minute of it. And that was just what was strange to me because I'm used to bands. And the thing I like about bands is that you have several people on the stage. So there's a lot of different personalities that you can get into. I can watch the bass player for a while and he's got a really good style and he looks really cool. And then I can look over here at horn players doing their dances, whatever they're doing and stuff like that. But when you have a laptop and you hit play on it and you're just one person on a stage, then you have to carry the whole show for the hour, you know? And I didn't feel like the only person who I felt, of what I saw, who carried their show, really. I mean, you know, I know that, that the young people were having a fun time, but it was that girl, that Saturday night headliner, which was so the antithesis of what I'm used to as far as Whole Earth music goes, because I'm used to songs, you know, I'm used to songs of protest and, you know, this guy. And I guess it's kind of a female empowerment thing, but all of her songs are just about sex. You know what I mean? And it was just weird. I just, this girl on stage just kind of dancing around, singing songs about sex that are just these electronic music thing. It just seems so not Whole Earth Festival to
8: but
0: me.
8: But it hits hard.
0: It does.
1: It did.
7: It does.
8: But it was fire.
0: There is that. I will agree. I will agree that it was fun. And I was having a great time because the way John sets up the speakers, right? He has the regular speakers and the subwoofers on two different channels. So I could sit there and bring the subwoofers down really low. And then when they dropped the bass on it, I could crank it up really high so that all of a sudden it was just really thumping for everybody. So I was having a fun time mixing that thing, even though it was a pretty simple mix because it was only two faders. But I was still having fun. I felt part of the music. You know what I mean, John?
1: I get you. I get you.
0: What was her name?
2: Raisha.
0: Yeah. Let me find a Raisha.
3: Raisha Rami.
0: We'll listen to a little bit of this one. I'll just put on this whole song. It's hard because, you know, because all her lyrics, you know, I need to, like, censor things because, you know, she's very suggestive.
1: There's some explicit words, but maybe there's a cleaner cut.
0: No. I reviewed some stuff. I have one. I think, was it this one? It wasn't Make It Drop. I think it was Blackout. Let me just see if this is it. Not that. What's going on here?
3: I thought it was non-explicit.
0: What's that?
3: Blackout seems like it's non-explicit.
1: Suggestive.
0: Oh, it's not playing. Oh. What is going on here? Is this
1: you checked out on the equipment?
0: Yeah, I know. Something's playing and I don't know. Oh, there it is. It's still Twin. I still had Twin going. Okay, where was I? Yeah, see, this is what I was talking about, Joe. This is the moment. The thing is, I don't have my music lined up. So now what's happening is we're sitting in a radio studio, and I got six people just staring at me, looking at my computer. Oh, this is riveting radio. So you guys got to carry the show. Here, do this really quick while I find the song. Here, read that. Read one from column A and one from column B.
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0: All right, let's hear it for Nina. Okay, I think I got some Raisha Rami.

0: It's starting over again. It ended and then it started over. We could hear it again. Yeah. Anyway, that's Reysha Rami. R-E-Y-S-H-A. I do enjoy this, you know, kind of thumping electronic music. And it's not that I don't understand what, you know, what you kids today with your rock and roll mumbo jumbo are enjoying. But I don't know. Again, my whole thing is just that if from a Whole Earth Festival aspect, it's just strange to me because I remember in the 80s when I was living in the Bay Area and we came back for Whole Earth Festival weekend, Mother's Day weekend. And I just remember walking onto the campus on Friday night and there was this band playing called, was it Zulu Spear?
1: Zulu Spear.
2: Oh, yeah.
0: This band called Zulu Spear, and they were an African band from the Bay Area.
1: Reggae kind of, yeah.
0: More like world music.
1: World music. Yeah.
0: And you know, who wore, you know, just a traditional African dress. They had a big percussion section and horns and everything. And they're just dancing on stage like this complete spectacle. And I go walking in, and what you guys don't know is that they used to, I go walking into that quad there, and the crowd was from where the main stage is all the way to the back.
1: The
0: entire place was full. You know, and they used to have it like that. But I don't know. I think what happened was UC Davis, the administrators, they hated it because they had trouble with chaos control. You know, because there's a lot of people. And they spent a lot of years trying to change it to, you know, to kind of like make it smaller because it started getting too big. I don't know. Do you guys have any opinions about that?
3: Yeah.
0: I'm just curious. I just kind of saw this progression over the years, kind of at a distance.
3: Yeah. I honestly, I don't know about whether they had an initiative in that way. Like, I didn't see what you saw. But I know that they're just diversifying the type of music that they're bringing to Whole Earth Festival. And I think Davisinians, what are we called? Davisinians. Yeah. Sounds like it's on Star Trek. Really just like to bounce. Like there's a big like EDM like scene here now, and so bringing Reysha Rami was, I think, a little bit of a nod to that culture in Davis than it has been in the past at WEF.
0: I can accept that. No, I mean, like I said, I had fun. I was just going. Yeah. This is not the Whole Earth Festival of the 20th century.
3: I mean, even my first Whole Earth Festival was much different. Like, I think that the more EDM people started coming on last year. With new entertainment management and stuff like that.
0: Here's the other thing I've noticed about the Whole Earth Festival. And I'm not trying to be critical or anything. It's just what I've noticed, you know. This is my one example that I'm going to give you that just makes me go, sometimes I wonder about this thing. And that's because the theme of this year's Whole Earth Festival was solidarity. And I couldn't find solar panels to save my life.
4: other than
0: the lights, you know, I know we always have the lights with the solar panels, but I just felt like if it's going to be called solidarity, this whole thing should be about solar power and renewable energy. And I know that, there's the booths and things like that, but even the speakers that, you know, didn't speak that much to it. You know what I mean?
5: On Sunday, I went to get coffee at the coffee booth. And they said, "Oh, we can't serve you hot coffee because somebody stole our solar generator."
0: What?
5: Yes, that's what they told me. So they said, "Well, we have lukewarm."
4: This is
5: coffee.
4: The first time I'm hearing that it got stolen. We have not debriefed the festival. We have not gotten sleep. Dude, I have gotten an hour of sleep night.
0: It's only been like 5 hours.
4: It's completely random that I'm here right now and alive.
0: I know. I was surprised to see you. Yeah, I can't believe that you guys came. I really thought you guys were going to totally
4: sleep. Still have like my vest on and everything.
0: I know. He's still working.
5: So I asked, really, it got stolen? And she said, yes, we don't know where it was. So maybe that's something.
0: Well, we're not going to like spread false, you know.
4: Allegedly
0: like,
4: got stolen.
0: Yeah, listen to this guy just like going, eh, the whole Earth Festival is stealing stuff. How do you know? A coffee guy told me.
1: You know, Ned, I've been doing this whole Earth for a long time. And
0: you have. You're
1: talking about solar, when Solar Johnny would come out, set up all his solar panels, battery banks, both for the two stages. Yeah, we had a lot of alternative. Remember the Hekumovich, which is this bicycle thing that people would pump and try to, you know, get energy to go into the band. I'm going, or into the sound system. I'm going, okay, I mean, that was kind of fun though.
0: Yeah, this guy had this contraption that was like a dozen bike pedals, you know, in seats facing each other, so that 12 people would sit there pedaling, and that was supposed to power the stage.
3: That still exists. Yeah, it's still around. Yeah, oh my gosh, I didn't see it.
0: Yeah, I would point out that when I say that the theme was solidarity to you, and I didn't see any solar anywhere, and you said, well, you're not looking hard enough, I think that proves my point.
4: Well, I'll say this.
0: Yeah.
4: There's a lot of conversation and discussions that go behind our themes every year, and it's like we're hours sitting in our room, sitting around, just talking about the theme.
0: Dude, putting on the whole Earth Festival is no small feat, man. I'm not trying to downplay any of it.
4: No, of course not. But I will say, like, I think we all had a lot of different ideas and interpretations of what solidarity meant to each of us, and like, my personal take on it, and why I personally liked the idea in this specific year.
0: Yeah,
4: and as you said earlier. F the Trump administration. For me, solar was like the opposite of like ice. And then that's where I'm going, standing in solidarity with.
0: Sometimes you can get a little too clever, though. Yeah. You know what I mean?
4: Yeah.
3: Yeah, sometimes it gets a little abstract, but
0: I like that.
4: That's just my personal.
0: That's fine. That's good.
3: They had some great backing this year, I think.
0: Yeah, I mean, I'm not really complaining about it. I'm just, sometimes it feels like what the Whole Earth Festival started as has kind of like faded a little bit into the back, because it's evolved. It used to be more about, you know, sustainable living, you know, and that kind of thing. And now it feels more about community. You know what I mean?
3: Mm-hmm.
0: It's a little bit different now. It's more, you know, it feels less about educating the community and more about just bringing the community together to have a nice time.
3: I think also, not to dog on ASUCD at all, but I think ever since WEF was absorbed by ASUCD, we've had a little bit less control over things like that. And I think that aspect of it kind of has been whittled away.
0: It used to be the experimental college that was in charge of WEF, right?
3: Mm.
0: Yeah, okay. And those were the total hippies. The complete out-of-control hippies.
3: Yeah.
0: Sorry, I don't mean to do hippie slurs. But I am one, so I'm allowed to.
1: Hey, Ned. Speaking about back in the day when music was
0: better?
1: Different.
0: Oh, sorry.
1: You know, some of the directors back then, I mean, one guy was a classical pianist, and so he brought out a grand piano on the stage.
0: Oh, dear.
1: And Sunday morning, he just started playing classical music. It was the most beautiful thing.
0: That's great.
1: On a Sunday morning, 10 o'clock, he's just tinkling the ivories, and man, it was awesome.
0: Well, that's, you know, that's one thing that's beautiful about the Whole Earth Festival is that it's an art festival. I mean, that just, you got a blank canvas. Start with a blank canvas. Get, how many students did it take to pull it off this year? Do you know the final count of how many people were?
3: 43.
4: I want to say 40. Yeah, it's
3: 40 something like that.
0: Grab 50 of your closest friends
4: and hundreds of volunteers.
0: Yeah,
4: never forget the volunteers.
0: Yeah. Anyway, you guys did a great job. I mean, it was a fun festival, and I commend you for all your hard work.
3: They did really, really good this year.
0: Maybe we should take a music break here. What should we play? Let's play one of these bands. I have the list. Ooh. See, I have a list of bands that I pulled some songs from. Oh, we should play the Scott Miller. You wanted to play that, huh?
3: Gigantic Spoons.
1: Well, I don't know.
0: Well, we got the CD. I couldn't find that song you were talking about. I couldn't in anywhere. The one about going to the barbecue or something?
1: No. He said that was only going to be on another CD.
0: Oh, okay.
1: But that's an awesome song. I loved it. But then
0: do you have a song?
5: Yeah, last one.
0: Oh, the last song?
5: Which one?
0: Santa dancing naked on the beach. Did he play that song?
1: He played it.
0: Okay.
1: He did.
0: Yeah, I missed him because it was Mother's Day. And Mother's Day, I ditch John for a few hours while I go have brunch with my mom. That's kind of what I usually do. So I miss.
3: That's sweet.
0: I missed Scott T. Miller. And his, what was his deal? Somebody introduced this.
1: He was just a folk singer from San Jose. Yeah. He liked playing music. He
5: kind of like a Tom Lehrer.
1: Yeah.
0: He looked like a hippie. He had a tie dye on, a big beard.
1: He was great.
2: Poor man forgot his phone.
1: Oh, did he?
2: Yeah, poor man forgot his phone. Hopefully he got it back.
0: He left it?
2: Yeah, it's been there all day Sunday from far.
0: Oh, did you find? So you found it?
2: There's like a return to this email if lost, so I'm pretty sure this is kind of.
1: I would assume that we have, you guys have his contact, so.
0: I'm personally less concerned about his phone and more concerned about that solar generator that's missing.
1: Allegedly.
4: We're on the bottom of that.
0: Oh, yeah, I should mention that the views expressed on the Monday Morning Show do not represent the views of Davis Media Access, KDRT, or the ASUCD.
5: Whole Earth.
0: Whole Earth Council. Wait, what is ASUCD count? What is it?
2: Associated
1: student
2: union.
1: Even the students don't know.
4: I don't know. They just pay us. That's it.
0: All right, let's put on this song. What did you say it was called? Santa is Naked in the Graveyard or something? What is it? Santa Dancing Naked on the Beach from Scott T. Miller.
6: We saw Santa dancing naked on the beach. He was Santa on the loose. He was Santa unleashed, rocking and rolling an hour past midnight. His big sweaty body glistening in the moonlight. The phosphorescent dinoflagellate silhouetted his graceful blaze, and the fat gibbous moon illuminated the glory of his grandiose attains. We took it as a sign that we should change our ways and live a better life for the rest of our days. We told them we were through with that jiving and messing, and he said, let's

0: Hey, look at that. We're back. Back out the room, and we're back. The oh, hey, we got this back on. Yeah, see, this is what happens because I'm using, what am I using? I'm using a VLC media player. So my No Voodoo song ended. And Raisha started up again. Yeah. Boom, boom, boom. And the bass goes boom. 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Anywhere in the world. Brazil, Singapore. I got people listening in Boston this morning. Phil and Jerry are for sure listening. I don't know what I'm doing. I'm just so glad you guys all came this morning to entertain me. It's a weird place for me to sit. It's like I'm sitting behind the board and I have six people staring at me, waiting for me to do stuff.
1: It feels like a parent-teacher conference.
0: What did we say we were going to do next? Oh, we were going to let Joe... We were going to let Joe read one of these, but I was going to give him the big intro, because Joe's favorite song... I always say, Joe, what's your favorite song? And he says, my favorite song, Ned, is the public service announcement.
2: Public service announcement! It's the public service announcement!
3: It is time to service the public!
4: 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I just actually set them up with my employer.
0: Really?
4: I did.
0: You donated and you asked your employer to match?
4: Yes.
0: Joe, you're such a good supporter of KDRT, of K-Dirt. But when you say the website, you should say the letters.
4: Oh, okay.
0: Because if you say kdirt.org, put an I in there.
4: KDRT.org.
0: Thank you.
4: /donate. Like donut. Yeah. But donate.
0: Excellent, Joe. Oh, shoot. Oh, no, we're not going to put that song on. Yeah, that was one of the other Rage songs. I should probably close this VLC media player out before it puts something on that I don't want it to be playing. There we go. That's better. What do we have? Let's get some background music. I'm tired. Are you guys tired?
5: Yes.
0: What's your plan for after today? Do you guys have a meeting or are you going to just go home and sleep?
5: I have to go and completely take down my stage.
1: And I will be there.
0: The cedar stage?
5: The quad stage.
0: The quad, oh, the quad.
5: The main stage.
0: Oh, the actual stage.
5: Yes.
0: I was like, didn't you guys do that last night?
5: No.
0: Oh, the actual stage.
6: No help. Yeah.
0: What time are you supposed to be out there to do that?
5: Right after this. 9 a.m.
0: So you're literally pulling an all-nighter.
5: I'm all booked, you know.
0: Ah, that's so hardcore, man. I remember those days.
1: We were taking naps in our trucks, in our cars, on campus.
0: Yeah, good job.
5: I took a really good nap in the box truck. Such a fire nap.
0: What's your favorite part? Such a fire nap. I don't know. I forgot you guys were coming in. I forgot to bring my wheel of young person slang translator.
5: We were just at the gas station and we were like, can we get that? And we were like, low-key. And there, she was like, we don't know what low-key is. Like, what is low-key?
0: Low-key.
5: Like, low-key, yeah. Like, yes.
0: Yeah. Do you guys say cinema? It's cinema?
1: I don't think we even
0: say that. Is that old now?
5: Yeah.
0: You've never heard of it?
5: Like,
0: I thought that was the whole thing. That is so cinema.
1: If it would be proper, you can say cinema. We're going to the cinema tonight.
0: Yeah. No. They're talking about it's so cinema. Like, that's action movie-like or something.
5: Like, that's gold.
1: Oh. Great,
0: yeah. Oh, you guys say gold?
1: Actual cinema.
5: I would say that's gold.
1: That's actual cinema.
5: That's actual cinema.
6: I thought you were talking about Barbara Bain.
0: Barbara Bain? I don't know what you're talking about. Who's Barbara Bain?
1: I don't know.
0: What?
6: Cinnamon in Mission Impossible, the TV show.
7: Larry, you're dating yourself.
0: Okay, so Larry's talking about the Mission Impossible TV show, and he doesn't realize that the only Mission Impossible I care about has Tom Cruise in it. It's the only one. I don't care about Cinnamon Barbara Bain. Did she do wing walking?
7: Martin Landau's wife.
0: Anyway, yeah, I remember John got really upset. Do you guys know the Mission Impossible movies? You guys don't care. I went and saw Mission Impossible 8 twice in IMAX.
5: How many are there?
0: There's 8.
5: Okay.
1: Wow. Almost as many as Fast and Furious.
0: And they're all good, except for 2. Don't bother with 2.
5: What could the plot be for 8 movies?
0: Everyone is the same. Everyone is the same. There's a bad guy who's going to destroy everything, and Ethan Hunt has to save the world.
1: Do you think they're all good?
0: All of them, except 2. 2 sucks.
1: Why?
5: Which one's your favorite?
0: Because 2 is too stylized. Mm. 2 is more style, is more style, not substance.
1: Okay, which is your favorite?
0: Gosh, which is my favorite Mission Impossible movie?
7: Who was the villain in 2?
0: You know what? You know which one I like? I like Fallout, which I think is 6. Fallout is the one with the guy who played Superman, Caviezel,
7: yeah,
0: whatever.
7: Gene?
0: Yeah, that's Tom Cruise flying helicopters and crashing helicopters. That one's pretty good. He also does a stunt where he comes falling out of a helicopter, like way down on top of this thing. It's really good. Tom Cruise, man, doing those

0: So that opening song that I played at the top of the show, Cannonball, was from the Cannonball Run movie. I don't know if you've heard of this movie. The young people, you haven't heard of Cannonball Run? The Cannonball Run.
1: I'm sorry to disappoint.
0: The Cannonball Run is based on a true story, I found out. It's like a real thing, the Cannonball Run. And the Cannonball Run is basically a bunch of, you know, adrenaline seekers doing a car race across the country. You know, they start on one side of the country and they clock in, and there's a destination on the other side of the country, and whoever gets there in the quickest amount of time wins. And they don't win anything. They win bragging rights. And Hal Needham actually did that thing that they did in Cannonball Run. To win this race, he got an ambulance, and he souped up this ambulance, and they dressed themselves as paramedics and got a guy dressed as a doctor and somebody dressed as a patient, and they just whipped across the country. And when they got pulled over by the police, they told a story of how the patient couldn't fly because she had, like, cysts on the walls of her lungs and she couldn't handle the altitude, and in fact they couldn't even take a northern route, they have to take a southern route because of the altitude, and the police just let them go while they're driving 100 miles an hour across the country with fake lights going. Anyway,
2: didn't Dom DeLuise win an Academy Award for that?
0: Probably. Yeah. Because who is he? He played a superhero. Anyways, let's not go too deep. I'm losing the kids over here. Sorry, I don't mean to call you kids. I just think you're younger than me. I mean, seriously, I'm going to be 59 this year. How old are you?
1: 22.
0: Yeah, you're too young for me. You could be my daughter.
1: Yeah.
0: My daughter. I don't have any kids, though. Are you guys getting as bored as I am? Do you?
3: No. We're talking about your life. Do you want kids?
0: No. That's no.
3: Yeah.
0: Yeah. John, should I have kids? What do you think?
2: Eight of them, man.
0: Eight is enough to fill our lives with love. Oh, sorry. You guys don't know that show? Do you guys watch TV or movies or anything?
3: Yeah.
0: Do people do that these days?
4: Yeah. Watch TV?
0: Yeah, I don't know. I don't know.
4: Not
0: I just,
4: really, not me.
0: Yeah, I feel like TV and movies are out of vogue with
4: but
0: young
4: that's
0: people.
4: That's just because I don't have a TV.
0: Uh-huh.
3: No, there's definitely still TV audiences. And
0: so you watch Breaking Bad?
1: I love Breaking Bad.
0: All right, now we're getting somewhere.
3: Yeah.
0: How many times have you watched Breaking Bad?
4: Okay, I've only gone through it twice.
0: Oh. I've only gone through it, I think, 175 times by now. Did you watch Better Call Saul? Did you go deeper from Breaking Bad?
3: That is a good show.
4: I got started Snowfall.
0: What's that?
4: Snowfall.
0: What's that?
3: It's a show. It's on FX.
0: Yeah.
4: It's on Disney Plus through HBO.
0: Why are we on Snowfall when we haven't finished talking about Better Call Saul?
4: Okay.
0: What are you doing?
4: Okay, I don't know about this. Tell me about this.
0: You don't know about Better... You know Saul Goodman from Breaking Bad,
4: yeah.
0: The lawyer.
4: Yeah.
0: And they made a whole series about his origin story.
4: Okay.
3: It's actually fire.
0: And it really... Well, you see, it's different from Breaking Bad because Breaking Bad is a show about a guy who becomes a drug lord.
4: Yeah.
0: Better Call Saul is about lawyers. So it's not always as exciting as Breaking Bad is. But people argue that it's a better show because it's a smarter show almost.
4: Intrigued.
0: And it still has the whole drive. It answers several questions that Breaking Bad did not answer. For example, spoiler alert, you get to find out where the hell that lab came from.
4: Okay.
0: Yeah. I won't tell you anything else.
4: How long is the series?
0: 5 seasons?
3: Something like
4: that. This is such a commitment issue. Yeah. Like, I can't. This is why I stopped watching these shows. They just get so long, and I'm like, I don't have time.
5: Binge
4: watched
5: the whole thing?
0: You don't have to. What?
3: We watch shows.
0: Monday nights.
3: We watch shows on TikToks and Reels now.
0: Yeah, see, that's what I mean. That's what I feel like is that younger people don't have the attention span. Mm-mm. I tell you it's a 5-season show, and that just freaks you out. Why don't you just start with one show and just spend the next 3 years watching it? Why do you have to sit down and watch it all at once?
4: That's where we're at right now.
3: How many seasons of Snowfall are there?
4: I think 7.
0: Wow. And started.
4: And it took me a year to finish Snowfall.
0: You don't have to binge watch everything that's out there.
2: When you retire, you

0: Anyway, I'm sorry. We'll get off this Better Call Saul stuff. I can talk about this all day. We haven't even touched on it. Then we can get into Pluribus. Do you guys watch Pluribus? That's the other Vince Gilligan show.
1: I think I've heard of it.
0: Yeah, that's going to be a great show to binge watch in about 12 years because it's taking forever to make. They've only done one season. And he's planning on doing five or six if it gets enough success, I guess.
1: Where do you watch your TV? Like, how do you get your TV shows?
0: Pluribus I watch on Apple. You know, I'm doing apps.
1: Okay, so you got Apple TV.
0: Yeah.
1: Have you watched Ted Lasso?
0: Yeah.
1: Ted Lasso is my favorite show of all time.
0: You know they're doing a new season?
1: Yeah.
0: Yeah.
1: And I don't know why, but...
0: because he's going to coach girls soccer now.
1: Yeah, I'm intrigued, but also, like, please don't ruin my show.
0: I know. Well, you know... because that's true. They can ruin a show by overdoing it. But you know what show I don't think is overdoing it that's not ruining it?
2: Sons of Anarchy.
0: No. Dexter. They brought Dexter back now twice, and both times it's been good. And they're getting another season going here.
3: Dexter's amazing, too.
0: So, anyway. Let's get off this.
4: How about Whole Earth? I mean, Jesus, we're still with the Whole Earth
0: crew. We're with the Whole Earth crew. You guys had mentioned playing Lawsuit. We should play a Lawsuit song.
4: Yeah,
0: but I don't know which one. You guys, what do you know about the band Lawsuit?
5: I know that you guys were involved.
0: That's it, huh?
5: And that's just about
0: it. You didn't think to yourself, these guys are involved. I should go check that band out.
5: No, I did. I did listen to you guys on Bandcamp. I just don't remember them by name. But
0: I remember
5: it's good background. Like, I'll listen to it when I'm like biking around or when I'm studying sometimes because I don't know the words.
0: Right.
5: Well enough that it's like in the back, you know, and they're like, "All right,
0: I'm gonna play this song, and I want you guys to try and pay attention to lyrics because this song,
4: indeed,
0: yeah,
4: yeah,
0: this song is an interesting song. It's kind of a nonsensical song.
5: They're all nonsensical.
0: That is not true.
4: Oh, wow. No.
5: It's so easy to get to you guys.
1: young people term of the day, rage bait.
0: Rage bait. Oh, yeah. Mm-hmm. Yeah.
5: That's
0: okay.
5: That's a good one.
0: I know what that one means. anyways, listen to this song because this song is called North Dakota Chrome. And the words in the song, you know, it takes a second because the concept didn't really come.
4: Can I make so have you heard of...
0: Are you going to talk into a microphone? Jeez, guy.
6: Sorry.
0: If you want to interrupt me and like make a whole speech, please do it in the microphone.
6: What is that program that used to be on that the School of Rock or
0: Schoolhouse Rock?
6: Schoolhouse Rock. Yeah. Okay. You know when they sang about different things? This song kind of is like a tribute or a version of that.
1: You're going to sing about grammar?
0: I don't know what John's talking about. He might be right because I didn't write this song. I did not participate. I don't know where.
4: I didn't participate.
0: I don't know where this song, the idea for this song came from when they started writing it. But after like about the first verse, the song became all about trying to get as many geographical locations into the lyrics as possible via, you know, puns, putting words together. Or just saying the name of the geographical location. And so there ends up being, like, I don't know, something like over 40 references throughout the entire song.
5: Dang.
0: So I'm going to play this song, and, that's what I mean. This song, I think, is an interesting song just because of that. See how many you can pick out. This is called North Dakota Chrome by Lawsuit. If I can get it to play, like, by doing this.

0: Hooray for lawsuit. Yes. See how clever we are? Aren't you impressed?
1: I am so impressed.
0: They're so impressed with our wordplay that halfway through the song, Nina started falling asleep. And Gabe and Sanjana just started looking at their phones.
2: I thought I was going to learn about...
3: We're telling our people to get to our phones.
2: Nah. Yeah, I thought we were going to learn about like adverbs and stuff.
0: Yeah, John, way to sell it, John.
2: Schoolhouse Rock, very riveting.
0: Anyway, so we're getting closer to the end, guys. I want to say, in case we were, because the time runs out pretty quick at the very end, just all of a sudden show's over, because there's no, this is radio, man. We're on a clock, you know, where seconds matter. So in case I don't get an opportunity to say it before the end of the show, thank you again, all of you, for coming in. Larry coming all the way from Sacramento. I can't believe you're here. After all that weekend, man, what a lot of work, you guys. Nina, good job.
1: Thank you.
0: Yes.
1: Thanks for having me.
0: Sanjana and Gabe, good job.
1: Thank you.
0: And thanks for coming. I didn't even know Gabe was going to show up. I had a rumor about you.
2: I didn't know either. Yeah.
0: You were just together. He said, you want to go over to the radio station? I'm glad you came. I hope you're glad that you came.
2: I am very glad.
0: Oh, good. I'm sorry you didn't get to take a nap before you have to go take down the stage. Joe, thank you for coming.
4: Thank you, Dad.
0: And John, I don't know. You owe me. You can take me out to dinner. Something like that. He's got nothing to say. No, thank you, John. You work very hard. Poor John. You're being swallowed by a boa constrictor. Oh, no. He swallowed my toe. Oh, gee. He's up to my knee. Pretty soon, John's going to be gone. Sorry, I'm just amusing myself. It's weird being in here with all these people. Usually I'm in this room by myself and just trying to make myself.
4: You
0: even
4: have a mirror in here so you can talk to yourself. I don't
0: know what I'm doing. Oh, yeah, that's what we were going to do. We were going to play another song from, what was the band we picked? Carport.
1: Carport.
0: Yeah, there were a lot of good bands at Whole Earth Festival this weekend. So what was Carport? I know I have. I grabbed one of those.
4: Kind of punkish.
1: Yeah. They were like, punkish. Like punk rock.
0: When did they play on Friday?
1: I think.
2: Yeah.
0: I didn't see them. I didn't see this band.
2: It was Charity Kiss, Carport, then
1: Charity Kiss again.
0: And
2: Charity Kiss again.
1: Yeah. It was a charity.
2: I'm wearing a Charity Kiss hoodie right now.
0: What's the deal with Charity Kiss?
1: Oh, just the band ever. They're the only band that's ever existed.
2: I'm part of their fan club.
1: Yeah, they have groupies in Davis. They're from Reno.
0: Uh-huh.
1: And they come up here. They've been coming up for a long time and playing house shows, and people just absolutely love them. Like, will come far and wide.
0: All right.
1: Yeah.
0: Well, I'd never heard of them.
4: They came early because they didn't play the slot.
0: Thank you for your input.
4: You're welcome.
0: Larry, over there, way far away from the microphone. Hey, Larry also doesn't have... This is what happens, Joe. Joe's always saying, how come everybody's so quiet? It's because they don't put on headphones and they don't know that they can't be heard.
5: So, Ned, what happened Friday was that one of the bands, their car broke down.
0: Uh-huh.
5: So, in order to fill the spot, they made Carport or Charity Kiss?
1: Charity Kiss.
5: Charity Kiss played twice so they could fill the spot. Because they didn't want any dead air, so they wanted to make sure that they had some music, and so Charity Kiss stepped up.
0: Did two shows.
1: Two whole sets.
0: Were they two different sets?
1: Yeah, they didn't.
0: Good.
1: I don't think they repeated one song.
0: Well, at least they did that. Good. Well, that was cool of them to step up and take care of
5: the. And the one thing that Charity Kiss did that allowed it to be a nice, smooth transition is they let them Carport use their backline, so we didn't have to do any remiking or resetting up of equipment. Boom, so three bands in three sets in one time with the same equipment, man.
0: So you're saying that not only are Charity Kiss very popular with the college kids, but they're also cool.
1: Yeah.
0: They give
1: their charity.
0: What was the band that missed? Carport got to use their equipment?
4: Yeah.
0: So Carport got kissed by charity. Hey, Gil, how's it going, man? Gil's here. He's doing the next show. Well, actually, after this show comes Democracy Now. I don't know if you guys listen to that. They play it on KDVS. But we play it here first. This is the first place you can hear it in the area. Mm. It's played on several stations, but
2: at
0: KDRT plays it at 9 a.m. And then after Democracy Now!, Gil will be on with a show called Crossing Continents, where he does a lot of international music from the Middle East and stuff like that. I love Gil's show. What do you got? Universe? Okay. Sorry, Universe, that you missed your set. But we're going to play a Carport song, and then we'll come back and say goodbye. Unless anybody has anything they want to add before I hit play on this Carport song. All right. Let's shut up. 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This is Carport, I think.

0: All right, well.
1: There you go, Carport. We're trying to find a song to close with, so I'm not exactly... here, let's get some Lawrence Welk going for Larry. He likes the Lawrence Welk. Sorry. I know, I'm apologizing for things you can't see because I'm goofing around with my computer and not paying attention to my duties of speaking into a microphone.
0: I forgot to turn that on.
1: That's a Danny Elfman hand. That means we're on the air. You know Danny Elfman? No, you don't know Danny Elfman?
0: No
1: Danny Elfman?
2: No.
1: You hear of a band called Oingo Boingo?
3: Yes. Oh my God, the only song I know from them is like
1: Have you
3: the
1: ever
3: really
1: heard of
3: inappropriate one.
1: Which song is that?
3: Little Girls.
1: Oh. That's a good one. Have you heard of the movie Nightmare Before Christmas?
3: Uh-huh.
2: Yeah.
1: That's Danny Elfman.
3: Oh, okay.
1: Have you heard, you know, he's that movie composer who does all, you know, like all the Tim Burton movies.
2: Yeah.
1: Oh. But first he was the lead singer and main songwriter for the band Oingo Boingo.
3: Yeah, wow.
1: And then he quit Oingo Boingo and stopped doing rock, stopped doing bands for like 30 years, 20, 30 years, only did movie music, and then started getting into doing orchestra music. And then one day, then during COVID, when he had nothing to do, he recorded an album of songs, and now he's doing rock music and these big, huge shows. You haven't heard of Danny Elfman at the Coachella shows doing Batman, Big Mess, and Beyond? No?
2: No.
1: That's crazy, man.
3: I'm not in the Coachella world.
1: Oh, okay. I thought you college kids were all in the Coachella world.
2: We're in the WEF world right now.
1: Okay.
3: Mm-hmm. Yeah. Preach.
1: Well, you're lucky because I'm almost done with you. And you can go finish that up.
2: I'm actually decomposing in this chair right now.
1: You look like it.
0: Good shovel.
1: Well, what do we got? What time is it? Yeah, we got about 4 minutes left. So I'm going to end with this, with a what Charity Kiss song you said I should play. I don't know which one to play.
3: Do Virginia's for Lovers.
1: No,
3: do
1: I don't have it.
3: Oh, rats.
2: Is there like a VFL on there?
1: Here's the songs that I have. The album is called Slackademic.
2: It's their newest one.
1: Oh, is it? So yeah. You might not know these because they might be new songs, huh?
3: No, but go for it. They played
1: Mobo,
3: a lot of these new ones.
1: Maybe I should just go ahead and play the opening track.
3: Yeah.
1: I don't know. Let's listen. The thing about opening tracks is sometimes they're the big killer track, and other times they're like, well, let's wait till track three to really...
2: I think I find myself finding track two being the banger.
1: Flytrap. Well, that one's only a minute and 23.
2: That's
3: Do you have
2: not.
3: Mobo?
1: Mobo, that's track one.
2: Yeah.
3: Okay.
1: I got it right here.
3: Well, I think that one's a good one.
1: Well, then I think that we're going to end with that one. Once again, guys, thanks for coming in. Remember, everybody out there listening, this is our fundraiser week, so please go to kdrt.org/support and give whatever you can, because we need the money. Believe you me, it costs more to operate this radio station than we bring in from donations. The reason we are fortunate enough to be able to continue is because KDRT falls under the Davis Media Access umbrella. And so that means that we do have some access to some of those funds that come from other places as well. But even Davis Media Access needs as much help as we can all get in these hard times that we're currently living in for places like public radio and things like that. So please give what you can. And stay tuned, because Democracy's Now is next. And then Gil's going to come on and he's going to do a show. And we're going to have live DJs all week on Saturday. We're planning a marathon of live DJs, so please think about turning your radio on Saturday and just enjoying the KDRT music throughout the day. I guess that's all I have to say. Thank you, everybody, for coming in. Y'all rock.
2: Thank you for having us.
3: Thanks, Ned.
1: Yeah. Nice work on the Whole Earth Festival. I'm very proud of you all.
2: Thank you.
1: Aren't you so happy that you have Ned's pride?
3: That's all I've ever wanted.
1: All right. You and everybody else. This is Charity Kiss with Mobo. Have a good Monday, everybody.

Isowitz, and this is Climate Connections. 2 years ago, Indonesia announced a plan to spend millions of dollars protecting and restoring coral reefs. Indonesia's reefs are some of the most extraordinary ecosystems on Earth, and this new conservation effort was made possible by something called a debt for nature swap. Most countries spend a lot paying off debt to banks, institutions, or other countries. But with a debt for nature swap, countries can offload some of that debt by committing to environmental protections. To protect its coral reefs, Indonesia struck a deal with the U.S. to turn $35 million of debt into conservation funds. Nonprofits can also facilitate debt for nature deals. Recently, for instance, the Nature Conservancy helped Ecuador refinance some bonds, freeing up money to protect forests, rivers, and wetlands in the Amazon. Debt for nature swaps can be especially useful for low-income countries struggling with high debt burdens. And as the climate warms, conservation is becoming even more important. Projects like Indonesia's could protect reefs as the ocean warms and becomes more acidic. And deals to protect forests could help ensure that they continue absorbing carbon pollution and slowing global warming. Climate Connections is produced by the Yale Center for Environmental Communication. To learn more about climate change, visit climateconnections.org.

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0: From New York, this is Democracy Now!
1: But I think overall what's happened is a truly historic shift in British politics. We've been so used to thinking about politics in terms of left and right, and yet what Reform are able to do is to win in areas that have always been conservative, but equally, we're proving in a big way we can win in areas that Labour have dominated, frankly, since the end of World War I.
0: In what's being described as a political earthquake in Britain, the far-right Reform UK party has surged in popularity in local elections. As British Prime Minister Keir Starmer faces calls to resign, we'll talk with the British journalist Daniel Trilling, author of the new book, If We Tolerate This, How the British Establishment Made the Far-Right Respectable. Then we go to Washington, D.C. to speak with the Marine veteran and activist who spent 5 days atop a bridge in a protest that made international headlines.
2: I climbed the Frederick Douglass Memorial Bridge last week to call the people of my country into action, into nonviolent action to stop the war on Iran and remove the Trump regime from power.
0: And then to the prominent biotech entrepreneur Rami Elghandour. He'd been selected by Rutgers University to address this year's graduating class of engineering students. But then the school canceled his speech over his social media posts on Israel and Palestine.
3: The cancellation of my speech sets a dangerous precedent by sending a message that having a moral conscience is a liability.
0: All that and more coming up. Welcome to Democracy Now!, democracynow.org, The War and Peace Report. I'm Amy Goodman. President Trump blasted Iran's response to the U.S.'s 14-point ceasefire proposal, calling it, quote, totally unacceptable. Iran's foreign ministry says the U.S. continues to have, quote, unreasonable demands, unquote, and that Iran's response to the U.S. proposal, quote, was not excessive, unquote. This comes as Iran's economy is reeling from the impact of U.S.-Israeli strikes. An Iranian government official estimated the war has caused the loss of 1 million jobs in comments reported by Iranian state media. On April 25th, an Iranian job search platform reported a record 318,000 resumes submitted in a single day, which is 50% higher than the previous record, according to the news site Asr Iran, cited by the New York Times. According to the U.S.-based human rights activist news agency, over 3,600 people have been killed in Iran by U.S.-Israeli strikes, among them 254 children. Meanwhile, the Pentagon confirms 13 U.S. service members have been killed and 415 wounded in the U.S.-Israeli war in Iran. On Sunday, Israeli Prime Minister Benjamin Netanyahu insisted in an interview with CBS News' 60 Minutes that the Iran war isn't over because nuclear material remains in Iran.
4: It's not over because there's still nuclear material, enriched uranium, that has to be taken out of Iran. There is still enrichment sites that have to be dismantled. There are still proxies that Iran supports. There are ballistic missiles that they still want to produce. Now, we've degraded a lot of it, but all of that is still there, and there's work to be done.
0: Nobel Peace Laureate Narges Mohammadi has been transferred to a hospital in Tehran more than a week after collapsing in prison. In a statement, her foundation said, quote, "We must ensure she never returns to prison to face the 18 years remaining on her sentence. Now is the time to demand her unconditional freedom and the dismissal of all charges," unquote. Over the weekend, The Guardian published an excerpt of her memoir, Smuggled Out of Prison, in which Mohammadi wrote, quote, "Authoritarian regimes do not always need an executioner's rope. Sometimes they simply wait for the human body to fail and then make sure no help arrives, or they create conditions in which death can come easily, helping it along by standing in the way of life-saving care," unquote. Mohammadi has been arrested 13 times, sentenced to a cumulative 31 years in prison and 154 lashes. She received the Nobel Peace Prize in 2023 for her advocacy against torture and the death penalty in Iran. The U.S. says it'll facilitate a new round of talks between Israel and Lebanon at the State Department's Washington headquarters Thursday and Friday. Israel and Lebanon reached a temporary ceasefire agreement in mid-April, but Israel continues to launch deadly attacks inside Lebanon. The Lebanese health ministry said Sunday Israeli attacks over just 24 hours killed 51 people, including two medical workers. Since March 2nd, Israeli strikes have killed nearly 3,000 people across Lebanon. 1.2 million people have been displaced. On Sunday, hundreds of people gathered to mourn at least eight members of a displaced Lebanese family who were killed when an Israeli airstrike hit the building they were sheltering in. Among the dead was a six-month-old infant. This is Abu Salah, who attended the funeral.
5: What would we say? What would we say about the massacres committed against those innocent people, those civilians, those pure believers who are holding onto the land? My mother-in-law, may God bless her soul, was holding onto the land, and her children were holding onto the land.
0: In Gaza, Israeli strikes killed at least three Palestinians, including the head of the criminal police force in Khan Yunis, Wassam Abdelhadi, and his aide. A separate strike killed one person and wounded two others in the Maghazi refugee camp in central Gaza. Israel has conducted near daily attacks since the U.S.-brokered so-called ceasefire took effect last October. At least 850 Palestinians have been killed since then. This is Ali Musa Dababesh, who attended the funeral of the policeman.
6: Although the ceasefire came into effect several months ago, the occupation continues to target police officers in order to cause chaos amongst the people of the same nation. The occupation aims to create chaos and confusion within the Gaza Strip. This is its sole objective.
0: Israel's deported two activists who were abducted from a Gaza-bound humanitarian aid flotilla that was violently intercepted by Israeli forces in international waters late last month. Spanish national Saif Abukeshek and the Brazilian Thiago Avila were among 175 activists forced off their humanitarian aid ships at gunpoint during Israel's raid on the global Samud flotilla. Both men faced severe physical abuse, they said, while in Israeli custody, which their legal team said amounted to torture. This is Saif Abukeshek speaking after his deportation to Greece.
7: I left behind me thousands of Palestinian prisoners, children, women, and men. I'm sure that the treatment I face is not compared to the suffering they are going through. The testimonies we hear of their torture, of their violation on daily basis. We have to continue mobilizing. We cannot forget the Palestinian prisoners.
0: In the occupied West Bank, thousands of runners competed in the 10th edition of the Palestine International Marathon on Friday, following a two-year hiatus due to Israel's assault on the Gaza Strip. Runners gathered outside the Church of the Nativity in central Bethlehem for the start of the race, while a parallel 5-kilometer race was held in central Gaza. Among those participating were amputees who lost limbs to Israeli bombs and bullets. A BBC-funded documentary titled Gaza, Doctors Under Attack, won Best Current Affairs Program at the BAFTA TV Awards Sunday, despite being dropped by the network last June. Channel 4 in the UK picked it up and aired it instead. The BBC pulled the film weeks before its scheduled broadcast. In a statement, the BBC had said, quote, "We have come to the conclusion that broadcasting this material risks creating a perception of partiality," unquote. Presenter Ramita Navai and Ben DePere, the executive producer of the documentary, blasted the BBC in their acceptance speeches.
8: We refuse to be silenced and censored, and we thank you. And we thank Channel 4 for showing this film.
9: We also wanted to dedicate this award to Jabba Badwin and Osama Al-Ashi, the two journalists on the ground who made this film for us. So I'd like a round of applause for them, please. Just a question to the BBC. Given that you dropped our film, will you drop us from the BAFTA screening later tonight? Thank you.
0: In the United Kingdom, the far-right populist Nigel Farage and his anti-immigrant party Reform UK made significant gains in local elections over the weekend as the Labour Party, led by Prime Minister Keir Starmer, took heavy losses. Results show Reform UK gained nearly 1,450 council seats and control of 14 councils, while the Labour Party lost nearly 1,500 councillors, leading some members of the parliament to call on Starmer to resign. The Conservative Party also suffered big losses, while the Green Party made gains, claiming hundreds of council seats and winning two mayoral elections. Nigel Farage is a chief architect of Brexit and an ally of President Donald Trump. He's repeatedly used racist language to attack immigrants and Muslims, while his former classmates may have accused him of racist and anti-Semitic bullying. We'll go to London after headlines for the latest on the British elections. Virginia's Supreme Court has struck down a congressional map drawn by Democrats just weeks after voters approved a statewide referendum changing the borders of Virginia's 11 congressional districts. The new map could have allowed Democrats to win an additional four House seats in November's midterm elections. Its defeat is a major blow to efforts by Democrats to counter redistricting by Republicans in other states, including Florida, Missouri, North Carolina, Tennessee, and Texas. Meanwhile, officials in Alabama have asked the U.S. Supreme Court for permission to throw out Alabama's congressional map, which has two majority black districts. Republicans are seeking to flip at least one of Alabama's two Democratic-controlled House seats. Alabama's emergency application came less than 2 weeks after the Supreme Court's conservative majority gutted the last remaining major provision of the Voting Rights Act in a 6-3 ruling. Internal documents obtained by the New York Times reveal the Board of Immigration Appeals, part of the Justice Department, rushed Palestinian activist Mahmoud Khalil's deportation case. Last month, the Board of Immigration Appeals ruled Khalil could soon be deported. Khalil's case was reportedly considered high priority even before the board officially received it. The decision to deport Khalil also came just 9 days after paperwork was submitted. Amaro Lopez, who was appointed to the board under President Biden and later fired under President Trump, told the New York Times, quote, "That kind of timeline is unprecedented. It's an insane turnaround, particularly for such a high-profile case on a novel legal issue," he said. At least three judges also reportedly recused themselves from the process. On social media, Mahmoud Khalil wrote, quote, "This story proves that the Trump administration's treatment of my case has always been corrupt and retaliatory. They put me through a sham immigration process while guaranteeing the outcome in advance," Mahmoud Khalil wrote. A Mexican couple held in an ICE jail was finally released and able to reunite with their 18-year-old son just a day before he died of cancer. Kevin Gonzalez was diagnosed with stage 4 colon cancer and died Sunday in Mexico. His parents, Isidoro Gonzalez Aviles and Norma Anabel Ramirez Amaya, had been arrested in April while trying to re-enter the U.S. to visit their dying son after the request for humanitarian visas was denied. On Thursday, an Arizona judge ordered the release of Kevin's parents from ICE custody. On Friday, they returned to Mexico. Hoping to reunite with their parents, Kevin Gonzalez flew to Mexico a week ago, where he had discontinued treatment. His father said, quote, "We managed to make my son's dream come true. To be with him again, to love him, to give him the love we could not give him during these months when he was not with us," unquote. The Pentagon says it's blown up another ship in the Eastern Pacific, killing two of its passengers and leaving one survivor. Once again, officials with U.S. Southern Command provided no evidence for their claims that the ship had been carrying drugs. Southcom says it notified the U.S. Coast Guard to begin search and rescue operations for the survivor. There's no word on the person's fate. Similar attacks by the Pentagon in the Caribbean and Eastern Pacific have reportedly killed 192 people. Legal experts say they are extrajudicial killings and are illegal under U.S. and international law. A CNN analysis finds U.S. military intelligence gathering flights are surging off the coast of Cuba. Since February, the U.S. Navy and Air Force have conducted at least 25 intelligence gathering flights off Cuba's coast using the same surveillance aircraft active in the lead-up to the U.S. strikes on Iran. Russia and Ukraine accused each other of violating a U.S. brokered three-day ceasefire. Ukrainian officials said Russian attacks killed three people and left many others wounded over the weekend, while Russia's defense ministry accused Ukraine of breaking the ceasefire more than 1,000 times. Ukrainian President Volodymyr Zelensky said his forces had responded in kind to Russian drone and artillery fire. On Saturday, Russian President Vladimir Putin told reporters he thought Russia's attacks on Ukraine were nearing an end.
10: The West promised assistance and then began fueling a confrontation with Russia that continues to this day. I think the matter is coming to an end, but it is a serious matter.
0: Putin's remarks came after Russia held Victory Day celebrations with a military parade that, for the first time in nearly two decades, featured no tanks, armored vehicles, or other heavy weaponry after the equipment was prioritized for the front line in Ukraine. And in Hungary, Péter Magyar was sworn in Saturday to become Hungary's new prime minister, ending 16 years of Viktor Orban's authoritarian rule. Magyar's pro-EU center-right Tisza party won 141 of 199 parliamentary seats last month in a landslide victory. The new Speaker of the Parliament ordered the EU flag restored to the facade of the Hungarian Parliament building after 12 years of absence. The Tisza party also held an all-day event called a System-Changing People's Festival. This is Hungary's new Prime Minister, Péter Magyar.
11: A magyar emberek arra adtak nekünk felhatalmazást.
12: The Hungarian people have given us a mandate to put an end to decades of drifting. They have given us a mandate to open a new chapter in Hungary's history, not only to change the government, but to change the system as well, to start again.
0: And those are some of the headlines. This is Democracy Now!, democracynow.org, The War and Peace Report. I'm Amy Goodman. We begin today's show looking at what's been described as a political earthquake in Britain. In local elections last week, the far-right Reform UK party surged in popularity while the Labour Party suffered heavy losses. The Reform UK party is led by Nigel Farage, who was the chief architect of Brexit, close ally of President Donald Trump. Farage celebrated his party's success.
1: But I think overall what's happened is a truly historic shift in British politics. We've been so used to thinking about politics in terms of left and right. And yet what Reform are able to do is to win in areas that have always been conservative. But equally, we're proving in a big way we can win in areas that Labour have dominated, frankly, since the end of World War One.
0: Calls are growing for British Prime Minister Keir Starmer to resign after his Labour Party suffered historic losses. This is Starmer speaking Friday.
13: Let me be clear, these are really tough results. I'm not going to sugarcoat it. And we have lost brilliant Labour representatives, people who put so much into their communities, so much into our party and our movement. And the voters have sent a message about the pace of change, how they want their lives improved. I was elected to meet those challenges, and I'm not going to walk away from those challenges and plunge the country into chaos. Well, they've sent a message that the change that we promised isn't being delivered in a way they can feel, and also, frankly, they're fed up with years of the status quo. But we were elected to deal with those challenges, and I'm not going to walk away from that and to plunge the country into chaos.
0: In a sign of the splintering of the British political system, the Conservative Party also suffered significant losses, while the Green Party won hundreds of council seats. We go now to London, where we're joined by the journalist and author Daniel Trilling. His new book is titled, If We Tolerate This, How the British Establishment Made the Far Right Respectable. Daniel, thanks so much for being with us. Why don't you start off by responding to these historic losses of the Labour Party?
14: Yeah, thanks, Amy. So, absolutely right. This has been a real disaster for the Labour Party. It wasn't quite as disastrous as had been predicted a few weeks ago, but they've sunk to new lows electorally around Britain. So as well as losing hundreds of councillors in England, they lost very badly in the elections for the Welsh Parliament, which were happening at the same time. Labour has dominated Welsh politics for over a century, and they're now trailing behind the Welsh Nationalist Party, Plaid Cymru and Reform, who've come in second. But it was interesting to hear Nigel Farage's spin on what happened in that clip you played of him earlier, because, yeah, this is historic. Reform have made this huge advance, adding to their tally of council seats that they began to rack up last year in similar elections. But actually, in terms of vote share, they underperformed expectations a bit. So Reform got around 26-27% of the vote overall. But they really benefited from this wider fragmenting of politics. We now have kind of four, five or even six party politics in the UK, depending on exactly where you live. Reform have benefited from that because they've kind of managed to concentrate that vote in areas where they were able to win lots of seats. But actually, this suggestion that Reform have completely kind of erased the distinction between left and right, I don't think is true. And I think Farage is putting that spin on things because Reform were really trying in this election to make bigger inroads into areas that the centre-right Conservative Party had traditionally been strong in, and they didn't really do as well as expected there. Where they did do well were in areas that voted to leave the EU in the Brexit referendum a decade ago, and where they've always had the attention of a certain chunk of voters. So I think it's the overall fragmentation that is the real story here.
0: So talk about, well, the title of your book, If We Tolerate This, How the British Establishment Made the Far Right Respectable. If you can talk about who Farage is and what he represents.
14: Yeah, so one of the big changes in British politics in recent years has been this very alarming and rapid rise of ideas and rhetoric associated with the far right. So, very strong anti-immigration rhetoric, attacks on supposed elites running the country and so on, things that will be very familiar to your viewers in the US from Donald Trump and his works. And that's really, the pressure there has really come from two sources. One of them is a lot of far-right activity outside the electoral system. We've had kind of big street protests and rallies and mob violence in some cases, attacking hotels that are being used to accommodate asylum seekers. And then we've had a lot of pressure from Farage's political party, Reform UK, who have been trying to shape some of these resentments and some of this anger into a right-wing populist political project of the kind that we're seeing in lots of different liberal democracies around the world at the moment. For Farage, this is just the latest stage in a kind of long political career where he's come from outside the mainstream right and has tried to make his brand of right-wing populist politics the leading force in Britain. So he was previously leader of the UK Independence Party, and via his leadership of UKIP, he played an instrumental role in winning the Brexit referendum for the Leave campaign. He then formed another party called the Brexit Party after that to kind of push for the hardest exit from the EU possible. And Reform UK, the latest vehicle, in fact, it's a renamed Brexit Party. But what he's doing here is actually trying to build a political platform that will allow him and his party to win power in Westminster nationally. And the key themes that that's built on, is heavily anti-immigration. And they make a real point of trying to kind of flex their muscles and show how ostentatiously cruel they're going to be to what they call illegal immigrants, which is a wide range of people who are living in the UK, some of whom have lived here for quite a long time. Earlier this year, one of Reform's big pre-local election announcements was that it wanted to create a British ICE. So that kind of tells you where they are on that. They made that.
0: Now, Daniel, let me play a campaign ad from Nigel Farage.
15: I'm in Essex today, and this is the Bell Hotel in Epping. Now, you might remember these scenes being on national news last year. Anyone that comes illegally into Britain on a boat or in the back of a lorry will be detained and deported. But that's going to mean having to detain quite a lot of people who are here already. They should not be free to walk the streets. The policy is very simple. You vote for a Reform MP, you will not have a detention facility in your constituency. But if you vote Green, or those that support open borders in the world, that's where the detention centres are going to be. Equally, I could say the same of Labour and the Conservatives, because they've done nothing to stop it.
0: Daniel Trilling, your response.
14: Yeah, I mean, that kind of sums up what Reform are about. So like I was saying before, you know, it's kind of making virtue of how punitive and cruel they're going to be to certain groups of immigrants, but also kind of directing that at their political enemies as well. You know, so this announcement, which Farage made a couple of weeks ago, was all about kind of stigmatizing his opposition. So the Green Party, who have also kind of broke through from outside the mainstream by taking a kind of strong left-wing position. You know, he's trying to class as, you know, open borders fanatics. And I mean, what are they saying there? They're kind of threatening to use the power of the state, if they ever get hold of it, to intimidate their political opponents, you know, placing detention centres in areas that vote for parties that Farage doesn't like. You know, it's kind of punishing people for voting the wrong way and perhaps even trying to scare voters into not opposing him.
0: If you can also talk about, we see parallels here in the United States leading up to President Biden's defeat around Israel and Palestine. One of his top advisors, Wendy Sherman, now calling what's happened in Gaza a genocide. In Britain, you have Keir Starmer crackdown on Palestine Action, which they've called a terrorist organization. If you can talk about their positions here.
14: Yeah, I mean, first of all, I'd say kind of, you know, from having written about the far right for years and, you know, studied the history and so on, I think one thing that governments of the center should really avoid doing is kind of giving them the tools to play with, you know. So it's a real problem if governments of the center start kind of passing their own draconian authoritarian policies. And I think that's exactly what you've seen with the Starmer government in relation to the Palestine protests. You know, so this protest group that uses direct action, Palestine Action, was classed as a terrorist organization and banned, which as a result means that, you know, hundreds, if not thousands of peaceful protesters who have expressed their support for Palestine Action since the ban have also been arrested and are potentially facing criminal conviction just for expressing rhetorical support for that group. And, you know, much like in the US, I think these actions by the government have been in response to a huge amount of public anger, obviously Israel's war on Gaza, but what they also see is Britain's complicity in that war. So, you know, the UK has a strong military ally of Israel. When the Labour government came to power in 2024, they suspended a lot of arms sales to Israel on the grounds that there was a risk they could be used for human rights abuses, but actually carried on supplying certain key items like parts that could be used in Israel's F-35 fighter jet program. And so the government have really tried to just kind of contain dissent in a way that has alienated huge amounts of their core support. I mean, really, I think in these recent elections, much more pressing issues like the cost of living and rising fuel prices and so on were on voters' minds. But a lot of that support that would have gone to Labour previously, which has gone to the Green Party and to some of the other smaller parties, is also to do with anger over Israel and Gaza and the way that our government has responded to that.
0: I also want to ask you about rising support for the Green Party. This is the Green leader, Zach Polanski.
16: This is a historic victory. This is the first time the Green Party have ever won a directly elected mayor. And two-party politics is not just dying. It is dead and it is buried. And actually, whether it's here that Labour have been rejected or whether we're seeing around the country, it's very clear that the new politics is the Green Party versus Reform. My message to Keir Starmer is that he needs to go, but I don't think that's my message. I think that's the country's message. We've seen for a long time now his popularity has been going and he's lost the trust of the country. And to see a Labour minister today saying that they don't just respond to the mood of the country, they stick to the plan, I feels very misjudged. But it doesn't feel like a coincidence. That feels like the entitlement and the privilege that this Labour government have acted with every single day that they've been in office.
0: Daniel Trilling, your response.
14: So obviously Zach Polanski and the success of the Greens is the other big development in, certainly in English politics, because obviously Scotland and Wales had elections, but there's a slightly different political setup in both those countries. The Greens

0: their principles into action. They've won control of several local councils in London and other parts of the country. The big question, I think, is really, can they now follow through on this? You know, the Greens at the moment are untested. They've got a lot of goodwill from people who've lent them their votes. But I suppose the one question is, can they deliver what they promise? The other question is, you know, Britain at national elections has this first-past-the-post electoral system that does not really very fairly reflect the spread of votes in the country. That becomes even more complicated when you move, as we're doing now, from a two-party system to a multi-party system. So when we get to our next national election, the question is going to be, will there be an electoral force on the progressive wing strong enough to keep reform out? And if there isn't a single force like that, how are these different parties, the Greens, Labour, Scottish Nationalists, Welsh Nationalists, who sometimes seem to hate each other more than they hate, you know, their opponents on the right, going to come together and collaborate in a way that will stop Britain going down what I think could be a very dark path?
1: I wanted to ask you before we go about another country, about Hungary. Over the weekend, Péter Magyar was sworn in Saturday to become Hungary's new prime minister. Magyar ending 16 years of Viktor Orbán's authoritarian rule. You've been writing about Hungary. Talk about the significance of this and the damage to the institutions of Hungary during this past 16 years, Daniel.
0: Yeah, I mean, I'll make a kind of self-interested point, first of all, as someone from Britain. I think it's a real lesson in why it's so important to prevent far-right populists from winning in the first place. Because as we've seen over the past decade or more, in the case of Hungary, they can be very hard to dislodge from power once they're there. They can end up being pretty popular with the electorate that they try to appeal to. But in pretty much every case where a far-right populist has won power around the world, they have undermined institutions that are vital checks and balances on the democratic system. You know, if you think how often free speech is the kind of the watchword of far-right populists, I think in every single country where a government has been formed by far-right populists, free speech hasn't got any more free. In fact, it's got significantly harder to express dissenting opinions. And Magyar's victory shows kind of what's required, I think, to push back, which is like, you know, if you get to that stage, a broad coalition of people opposed to the far-right populist government. You know, Magyar is a right-wing conservative. Some of his positions won't be that different to some of Viktor Orban's, but he has taken this very strong stand against corruption, against the undermining of the liberal democratic system. And so lots of people who don't necessarily share his politics on many of the issues that he stands for, have got behind that in a huge effort, which is why when I was talking about Britain before, I was stressing this need to kind of talk and think about coalitions that can be formed to keep the right-wing populists out of power.
1: Daniel Trilling, I want to thank you so much for being with us, journalist and author speaking to us from London. His new book is titled, If We Tolerate This, How the British Establishment Made the Far Right Respectable. Coming up, we go to Washington, D.C. to speak with a Marine veteran who spent 5 days atop the Frederick Douglass Bridge to protest the U.S. and Israeli war on Iran. Stay with us.

0: platforming Why We Build the Wall in our Democracy Now! Studio. This is Democracy Now!, democracynow.org, the War and Peace Report. I'm Amy Goodman. We go now to Washington, D.C., where a former Marine reservist and father of two spent five nights on top of the Frederick Douglass Memorial Bridge to protest the war in Iran and artificial intelligence. Guido Reichstadter scaled the 168-foot arch of the bridge on May 1st. He continued to post to social media while he was on top of the bridge. In a social media post Tuesday evening, he said he'd run out of water and would head down, adding he expected to be going to jail for a while. In an earlier post, he wrote, quote, "One man on a bridge is relatively powerless, but the collective withdrawal of our obedience and support is capable of bringing a swift end to the regime and its wars. This nonviolent collective action is our greatest power, and it's the exercise of this power that those who rule fear more than any weapon. For the sake of the world, its children, and our future, let us build this power with each other, together," he wrote. This is not the first time Guido has climbed the Frederick Douglass Bridge in protest. In 2022, he spent 24 hours on the bridge to protest the Supreme Court decision to overturn Roe v. Wade. He's also a co-founder of Stop AI, a grassroots movement to disrupt artificial intelligence technology. After he ended his protest on the bridge, Guido was arrested and charged with unlawful entry, failure to obey an officer, and several other charges. Well, Guido Reichstadter joins us now in Washington, D.C. Welcome to Democracy Now! Explain what you did.
1: Good morning. Thank you for having me. It's great to be here. I think, like, most simply what I did was follow the call of my heart. I couldn't stay silent in the face of these ongoing acts of mass murder by the U.S. government in my name. And I felt like I had a duty to the truth, which is that we have the power to end these wars today. We, the people in whose name these murders are being committed, we've got the power and the responsibility to nonviolently withdraw our support, our cooperation from the system, from the regime, which is prosecuting these acts of murder in our name. And if we do that, we can end them. And that's actually, that's our right, it's our power, and I feel that it's our responsibility.
0: Can you, Guido, explain why you came to D.C. planning to attend a talk by Senator Bernie Sanders on the dangers of AI, of artificial intelligence, and yet this protest, though you'd scaled the Frederick Douglass Bridge before, was about the U.S. war on Iran?
1: Sure. I've been worried about AI for a long time, since about 25 years, when I first heard about the possibility of building artificial general intelligence, or AI systems with, the full range of essentially cognitive capabilities of a human brain. It just seemed like it was, 25 years ago, everyone thought that might be hundreds of years in the future. And since ChatGPT was rolled out in late 2022, broadly the deep learning revolution, the whole field has really updated quickly and shortened their timelines for when that might be possible. And the world's leading, most cited living scientists, engineers in the field, academics, all recognize that the development of that technology poses the risk of catastrophic harm, even including loss of control of advanced systems and potentially human extinction. So I moved to San Francisco in 2024 to begin social mobilization on that. That's actually what brought me to D.C. on Friday. or on last Wednesday.
0: Was that a part of your protest? Was it both issues, both AI and the U.S.-Israeli war in Iran?
1: Yeah, I mean, absolutely. There's. So I put it out in the first post that I put on social media when I got on the bridge that was identified those. There are really three. One is the ending the war, removing the Trump regime from power, and an urgent warning to our society about the potential imminent arrival of a kind of point of no return beyond which we'll be consigned to these catastrophic effects from AI. And, you know, I care about the society in which I live. I've got two children. And I care about the world. And I feel that I have that responsibility to warn the people that I care about a danger that is recognized by, you know, the people who are closest to the development of this technology. And it's coming on fast. And this is, you know, a lot faster than maybe is recognized. And it's great that Senator Sanders held that discussion between academics in China and the United States about the need for global treaty coordinating to stop the development of really dangerous systems. But we need to treat it like an emergency. And that means more than talks. It means action.
0: You were raised as a evangelical Christian, a conservative household. Talk about how that informed what you did.
1: Sure. You know, that's what led me, that's part of what led me to join the Marines right out of high school. And it's also, you know, when I was confronted in university with the reality of American intervention, the history of American intervention and power imperialism in the world, it's what made it also possible, I think, or easier for me to reject that and say, no, this isn't right. Which is what I did in 2003 when, you know, in the run-up to the Iraq war. Well, in fact, I refused to deploy to the Iraq war and resigned, you know, essentially refused to deploy, said, I'm not going to go fight this war. And you can either let me go or you can send me to jail. But you can't force me to do what's wrong. And that's what I went up on the bridge to do as well, to say, you know, to the people of my country, it's like what's being done is wrong. And we have to stand up against it and not accept it. And, you know, if we do that in mass, collectively, we have the power to stop it.
0: What do you face right now, Guido, in terms of charges? And do you feel that your protest was a success?
1: Oh, yeah, absolutely. So I have currently one federal charge, unlawful entry, and a D.C. charge of failure to obey. And I'm also facing charges in San Francisco for nonviolently blocking the doors of OpenAI, one of the leading frontier AI companies. You know, for me, the important thing was doing what's right, doing what I felt I had to do. And I was able, you know, even just trying to do it is the success, right? Thank God I was able to make it to the top and to, you know, go through that action. But doing what's right is the success. Choosing to do what's right and accepting the consequences is the pivotal thing. That's the pivotal decision that everyone has to make. And if we can make that, that's what's successful. But broadly, I think it has motivated, inspired people even around the world. I've gotten messages from, you know, hundreds of folks.
0: Finally, Guido, I asked you about AI and about the war in Iran. Do you connect the two, the whole question of the use of AI? Looking at Michael Clare's comments, artificial intelligence played a major role in selecting targets for attack during Operation Epic Fury, the U.S. air and missile campaign against Iran that began February 28th. Your final comment in these last 30 seconds.
1: Yeah, absolutely. You know, it was not only used as a weapon of war. It is being developed as a weapon of war, but also as a tool for the advancing fascist movement to surveil and control the society, which makes war possible and makes resistance more difficult. So, and we should expect that as AI systems grow in capability in the future, if this is not stopped, it will destroy democracy and it will probably destroy the world. Then we've got a responsibility to stop it. If we care about the people we love and the society we live in and our children and their future, we've got to make sacrifices and do what's necessary, even if it's uncomfortable.
0: Guido Reichstadter, I want to thank you for being with us. Co-founder of Stop AI, father of two, he scaled the Frederick Douglass Bridge in Washington, D.C. last week to protest the war in Iran, and AI remained on the bridge for 4 days and five nights, a former Marine reservist. Coming up, the prominent biotech entrepreneur, Rami Elghandour. He had been selected by Rutgers University to address this year's graduating class of engineering students, but then the school canceled his speech, they said, over his social media posts on Israel and Palestine. Stay with us.

0: landed by Sophia Shirai. This is Democracy Now!, democracynow.org. I'm Amy Goodman. In New Jersey, Rutgers University has abruptly withdrawn its invitation to a prominent biotech entrepreneur and alum to speak at its engineering school convocation. Rami Elghandour, a 2001 alum of the engineering school, had been scheduled to deliver a graduation address at Rutgers' New Brunswick campus May 15th, but his invitation was canceled over what the university said were complaints about a social media post on Israel-Palestine. Two unions of educators at Rutgers University issued a joint statement condemning the university's decision to cancel the speech, calling it politically motivated suppression that, quote, reflects a broader pattern of universities applying a Palestine exception to their stated commitments to free speech, unquote. Elghandour is also executive producer of the Oscar-nominated film The Voice of Hind Rajab, about the killing of a Palestinian child and her family in Gaza, along with paramedics who tried to rescue them, and the film American Doctor that premiered earlier this year at Sundance Film Festival, the film following three doctors who go to Gaza to volunteer. Rami Elghandour joins us now in New York. Thank you so much for being with us. Talk about what happened.
1: Thanks, Amy. It's a pleasure to be here. I appreciate the opportunity. I was invited by Rutgers in December of 2025, principally because of my student engagement. I do a lot of student engagement as an alum with Rutgers University, and I love the students and spend a lot of time with them. I actually did a fireside chat with this dean that issued me that invitation in December, in March, in early March, I believe. And then a couple of weeks ago, about 2 weeks before I was set to give the graduation address, I received a call that I was disinvited.
0: Why?
1: As you shared, it was very vague. There was no specifics. I asked for specifics. It was to quote the dean that my social media posts oppose the beliefs of a few students. I asked how many students. He said a few. A few to me sounds like maybe five or so. So it seemed unbelievable to me that for a class of 1,000 students, that a handful of students having complaints would lead to this outcome. And look, I am obviously a big proponent of free speech, but disagreement is not harm. Having a different point of view is not harming these students in any way to lead to this sort of outcome.
0: I want to ask you about your background. You were alum of Rutgers, and then talk about what you went on to do.
1: Sure. Yeah. So I graduated from Rutgers in 2001 with a degree in electrical and computer engineering. I worked for 5 years as an engineer. I then went on to business school at Wharton Business School in Philadelphia. From there, I got into venture capital and moved to the great state of California, where I was in venture for about 5 years as well. I then joined my first startup. I built that startup from about 30 to 1,000 people, took it public on the New York Stock Exchange, was there for about 7 years. I then left, I took a couple of years off and joined my most recent company, Arcelix, where I'm chairman and CEO. And for that organization, I ran it for the past 5.5 years. We were just acquired by Gilead for $7.8 billion. And we make a cancer therapeutic that is what I believe to be the best therapeutic option ever developed for multiple myeloma.
0: And so has Rutgers courted you through the years?
1: Of course. I feel like I am the poster child for Rutgers School of Engineering. I've made a lot of my degree. I got asked all the time, is the engineering degree valuable given what I do today? And it's absolutely valuable. And I'm so proud of Rutgers, and it's really just been heartbreaking to go through these last couple of weeks.
0: It's interesting that Rutgers has dealt with some student complaints over your invitation versus what happened with another event just last month. In April, the Rutgers chapter of Students Supporting Israel invited a former soldier from the Israeli Defense Forces who'd served in Gaza last year to come to campus despite protests by pro-Palestinian and Muslim and Arab groups and a petition signed by over 7,000 people of the Rutgers community demanding the event be canceled. The event took place as planned.
1: Yeah, I mean, look, I think if I had to summarize this entire dialogue around Israel and Palestine, I would summarize it using the word false equivalency. And it's a false equivalency across a couple of different metrics. The first one is on free speech. So on the one side, we talk about these cancellations. I've seen a lot of these articles online about my speech was canceled and there was a speech canceled at GW Law. But that speech was not canceled. That speaker actually withdrew. I'm actually an alum of the School of Engineering. That speaker was not even a law graduate, let alone had any association with Georgetown. So it seems like there's one on one side, actual free speech. On the other side, not so much. Let's talk about America. America First, on the one side. I've never heard a pro-Palestine advocate ask for one penny for Palestine. On the pro-Israel side, we're constantly asked, not even asked, demanding unlimited funding and political cover. So I keep hearing this sort of like false equivalency, like, oh, both sides are kind of the same. They're not the same. And then lastly, from a principal's perspective, on the Palestine side, we are advocating for equality. On the pro-Israel side, Israel is the only country in the world that still automatically and systematically prosecutes children in military court. They just passed a law that legitimized or passed the death penalty only for Palestinians, for one ethnic minority. So, look, you asked about my background, Amy. I'm a CEO who made their career by being in the details. I constantly hear that, you know, there's sort of two sides to this issue, and there are two sides, but they couldn't be more starkly different.
0: What would you have said in your speech?
1: I really was talking about the journey that got me here. You know, a lot of the student engagement I do, the one question they ask me is, how did I manage to be as successful as I've been without compromising my beliefs and my values? So I go mostly through my career arc, and the two things I focus on being yourself and choosing kindness as a way to lead.
0: And do you get pushback at Arcelix for your views?
1: I do not. I have friends as well as colleagues that are of all different races, ethnicities, including Jewish friends and colleagues. And at Arcelix itself, I have had no issues. I've had multiple attempts from outside of Arcelix to cancel me or silence me over my speech and my time there as CEO, but never from within the company.
0: On April 20th, Congressmember Ro Khanna wrote on social media, "The free ride is over. Israel has a $45 billion defense budget. I am Team America," Khanna wrote. You replied to the post writing, "Forget a free ride. They've committed genocide. They're running dungeons where they train dogs to sexually assault prisoners. Weapons embargo is the absolute minimum. Sanctions and diplomatic isolation are beyond justified. This will sell them. Weapons won't fly," unquote. On Sunday, Democracy Now! Reached out to Rutgers to invite a representative to join us on the show or send us a statement on why your speaking invitation was rescinded. Rutgers sent us the following statement, quote, "In response to objections from students regarding Mr. Elgandor's social media posts, including one that shared an inflammatory claim, and following the dean's own discussions with Mr. Elgandor that raised concerns about whether the event and his remarks would remain consistent with the celebratory nature of the occasion, the School of Engineering decided to rescind the speaking invitation for the school convocation." Interestingly, today, the New York Times columnist Nicholas Kristof has a new article out headlined "The Silence That Meets the Rape of Palestinians." In it, Kristof writes about a Gaza journalist detained by Israel in 2024. Nicholas Kristof writes, quote, "On one occasion, he said he was held down, stripped naked, and he was blindfolded and handcuffed. A dog was summoned. With encouragement from a handler in Hebrew, he said the dog mounted him. He tried to dislodge the dog," he said, "but it penetrated him." Kristof goes on to write, "Other Palestinian prisoners and human rights monitors have also cited reports of police dogs being coached to rape prisoners," unquote. Kristof's piece links to reports from BBC, Al Jazeera, and Middle East Eye. Your comments on what has been cited?
1: Yeah, I mean, first of all, I just want to be clear that Rutgers never shared that with me. So it is dishonest at this point to come out and point to this tweet when I repeatedly asked what the source of this disinvitation was. And they said they never even reviewed my social media, let alone had a specific tweet to point to. And you can verify that in that their initial statement to the Associated Press said we hadn't reviewed anything. And now, after drawing a lot of fire, they decided to point to something. The second thing I'll say before I get to the human rights issue is that the idea that as a public company CEO, I'm just tweeting willy-nilly things that are not verifiable is just farcical and laughable. So it's an embarrassing position for the university to take. The third, though, and the most important of these is how morally bankrupt can you be to read that tweet and have your concern be the content of the tweet rather than the accusations in it. And the fact that Palestinians are systemically not believed despite the overwhelming evidence, as I talked about, in this false equivalency dynamic of rape, murder, prosecution. I mean, we are talking, forget the genocide in Gaza. Forget the terrorism in the West Bank. Save the Children, one of the most prominent organizations in the world, says that half of the children abducted by Israel are sexually assaulted. What are we talking about? Like, how is this still a dialogue in this country? And this is maybe the most disturbing thing I have ever heard.
0: 5 seconds.
1: Yeah. Sorry, this is the most disturbing thing I have ever heard with respect to this sexual assault by animals.
0: I thank you for being with us, Rami Elghandour, biotech entrepreneur, scheduled to deliver a graduation address at Rutgers, but his invitation was canceled. He's executive producer of the Oscar-nominated film, The Voice of Hind Rajab. I'm Amy Goodman. Thanks for joining us.

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0: Good morning, everyone, or good evening, depending where you are and how you're listening to us. We are on a special day, special programming. We are in the midst of our fundraiser. This is our spring fundraiser, one of two that we conduct every year. And I have a wonderful guest in the studio, Dr. Doo-Wop is here with us, and also known as Frank, and those of us who know him a little bit more personally. And we're going to try to entertain you. 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
0: And we're going to try to entertain you with music, as I said, and it's going to be mostly kind of upbeat. We really want to get you energized. And we're going to start with a group called India Lucia, one of the more interesting collaborations between musicians from Spain, from southern Spain, from the Andalusia region, together with musicians from India. And they create something that I think is quite exciting, India Lucia.

0: And you are tuned into KDRT 95.7 on your FM dial. We are in the midst of our fundraiser. And I have here with me Dr. Duwap. And he's going to share some words of encouragement. And hopefully some of you will decide that it's really appropriate to help a radio station to try to help the entire community get to know things about town, get to know about the people, get to know about organizations that are supporting civil life in town. Why don't you share a word?
1: I'll say more than a word. 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Ned's just joined us in the studio. We hope you'll show your love today. You can visit kdrt.org/donate. And to stretch your gift even further, be sure to check if your employer has a matching gifts program. That might be something that might be of interest to them.
0: Yeah.
1: Yeah.
0: I mean, we mentioned it before. There's different ways that that you can support us. It can either be a one-time donation, and by the way, if we're talking about donation, we have a special thank you gift of our 21st anniversary T-shirt, which is in neon green on a black T-shirt. It's very striking. It's very strong. For a donation of $75, you can get this T-shirt plus a CD that was put together by our own
1: Diane Crumley.
2: Diane did it?
1: Mm-hmm.
0: Ah. The recordings themselves were done by
2: Bill.
0: Jim Buchanan.
2: Yes.
0: Thank you, Jim.
2: That guy.
0: Thank you for putting this together. Really exciting recordings that you're not going to find in any store. You're not going to find it online. It's really not available anywhere besides right here as a thank you gift for your donation. We're going to continue with the music, and we're going to play something from Pakistan. Let's check this one out.

0: Something interesting, a little jazzy, not your traditional sounding Pakistani material. That might come a little later, but first we have some things to share with you. 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
1: We are. 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
0: So here for KDRT, we have already over two decades of broadcasting, which was made possible with your support. 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That's the most important thing that we really want to share.
1: You know, another interesting thing is, because I did this myself last
0: yes.
1: year, you got to take money out of your IRA. That's a required minimum distribution, and you get taxed on it.
0: Huh.
1: But if you make a qualified charitable distribution of that
0: yeah.
1: money, you don't pay tax on it. So that's something that you should look into with whoever your financial person
0: mm-hmm.
1: is that you deal with. But if you've got to take money out of your IRA, you could give it away tax-free. You won't be taxed on it. It won't increase your annual income because that usually puts an increase on your annual
0: right,
1: income.
0: Right.
1: So it's a qualified charitable distribution. So you should look into that. You could just Google it and
0: yeah,
1: see what it tells
0: yeah.
1: you to do. But usually, you know, you as long as if it's a 401(c), 501(c)
0: yeah.
1: Organization, which is also tax free
0: nonprofit,
1: right. then you could donate that as a tax free donation for
0: mm-hmm.
1: yourself.
0: Yeah, and if we're talking about pulling money from other sources besides yourself, if you still within the working force, you can check with your employer. Sometimes they would match your donation. And this is something that I didn't know before I started delving into fundraisers.
1: Right.
0: And the fact that it's really something that you don't need to have certain relationship with your boss. Just ask him, politely if he might be able to help, a cause that you support. And being local, it's pretty straightforward.
1: I'm sure there's some tax benefits for the employers.
0: Yes,
1: yeah.
0: yes, I'm sure there are some. Okay,
1: yeah.
0: Let's give you a little bit more music to kind of get you energized and help us. It's a special day. It's a special kind of programming, and we do our most to kind of pull in your efforts with us. We don't do it very often, actually just twice a year, and we hope that you choose to help. Thank you.

0: 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A big day here, a big 10 big days here at KDRT. This is a fundraiser, and I'm here with Dr. Doo-Wop.
1: All right.
0: And we're trying to encourage you to show us some love and some support.
1: You know, we love that you listen local, and we hope you'll consider giving local, too. 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Check if your employer has a matching program, or if you have an old car that you need to get rid of, you can donate that. There's so many things that you could do to help us out. You can volunteer at the station and have your very own show, just like we do.
0: Yeah.
1: Yeah. We always need people to do new programming. If you have some good ideas, yeah, come on down and pick up an application and let that happen. But anyway, I'm going to take it back to the music here with Gil, and please send us some money. We need your help.
0: Yes, and next up, we're going to go to from Pakistan to Afghanistan by a researcher and a musicologist from England who traveled and spent years in Afghanistan during a different kind of time when it was possible to do research and to do studies. Government was more stable. Music was alive and well. And she spent enough time to study the language with all its unique and intricacies. And she ended up releasing an album called Heart to Heart. Her name is Veronica Doubleday, and we're going to listen to one of her arrangements to a traditional women's song from Afghanistan, from Herat specifically.

0: Marcella, woman in music. She is based in France. We were just talking about energizing and happy music. Amazing to think that this is a group, which is a minority group, that suffered throughout the generation in so many ways, considered second-class citizens in practically everywhere that they found and called a place a home. And it's quite amazing to see that in spite of everything that was inflicted on them as a community, they still managed to have a culture and finding joy in life in spite of everything. It's an inspiration. I don't know. I've always been very much admiring this community that's been able to.
1: You know, a culture that has such great traditions in music and art.
0: Yes.
1: It just has that vibrance to it.
0: Yeah.
1: That it just maintains itself, mm-hmm. and it just keeps on growing like a beautiful yeah. flower.
0: Yeah.
1: You know, yeah. no matter how it gets stomped on.
0: Right.
1: Yeah.
0: Right.
1: No matter what they put it in the soil to try to destroy it.
0: Right. Yeah. Yeah.
1: You know, yeah. we're celebrating 21 years on the air. That makes us legal.
0: Yes, we
1: are. Technically speaking, you could fill us with your donations. You know, like you would, like, you know, we, you know, remember when you turned 21 and you can go out and drink?
0: Oh, okay.
1: There's an interruption.
0: Yes.
1: We have something special we have to do to that.
0: I'm going to have to mention it. Hopefully, it's only a test.

0: waiting for announcement. And for some reason, it's not coming. Usually, if it's a test, they should tell us that it's a test. Very strange. Anyway.
1: Maybe they didn't like what I was saying.
0: Maybe.
1: But anyway, you can fill the coffers here. We're 21 years old. We're legally responsible citizens of the world. And we're all volunteers that work here behind the mics of KDRT. And we really need your support. And it would be wonderful if you just hit that donate button, kdrt.org/donate. That would be absolutely terrific.
0: Yes, this is the one piece of information that we want you to remember. It's very simple. kdrt.org/donate is where we can legally take your money. If you're going to come down to the station and offer us some cash, I'm sure that they will find the right person to give it to. But otherwise, there's no phones to call to. It's just online. We try to make it easy and as accessible as possible to all of you, and we hope that you can come through for us. Usually we're here, you know, with not very much talk, but a lot of music, at least in my show. And I know Dr. Doo-Wop Frank is doing the same. We try to give you a little bit of background on the music that we play, but in essence, it's all for the music. But there are clearly the public affairs shows, talk shows that tells you a little bit more about this town, the people who live here, and the things that they find interesting, things that they're involved with. And we share this with you because that's one of the core missions of our radio stations. So we all volunteer. We volunteer our time. And some of us bring you music. Some of us bring you local news and other programming that you are not likely to find anywhere else. So we just ask you to make either a one-time donation or you can consider the monthly donation, which help us more because it's money that we know that's going to come our way every month. It's a certain amount, even if it's small amount. And usually, you know, it's really up to each donor, but it's usually 5 to 15 a month, which is a range that you hopefully can do. And but if, you know, it's not mandatory to do one way or another. You can choose whatever is comfortable for you. And maybe you have an old car sitting in the driveway that's not going to go anymore on the road. You can donate it and pick us as the organization that will enjoy this donation because it really translates into money. And it's a good chunk of money usually, even if it's a really old car. So yeah, that's just another way of doing it.
1: That's right. And you know, the interesting thing is that I always dreamed of a radio station that you could turn it on anytime and hear something that you would not hear somewhere else.
0: Yes.
1: And that was sort of like the inspiration behind my show called The Wild Fox Party, because I called it that because it was my party and I play what I want to.
0: Mm-hmm.
1: So, yeah, I like doo-wop music. I used to be a doo-wop singer and like that, but I like rhythm and blues. I like jazz. I like folk music. I like music that's international, African music, Afghani music, Brazilian music. I love all music, and I try to put that into my show, and that's why I call it the Wild Fox Party. But I'm a volunteer, and, you know, we do this out of the goodness of our own souls because we get a lot out of it by ourselves, and you can get a lot more out of it by making a donation and feeling like you're part of this whole thing here. 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
0: And we're going to stay in France, this time with a group of men. It's an a cappella, pretty wild and unusual, I would say. The name is La Cour de la Plana.

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1: So elegantly stated. 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
0: And talking about all our shows here, there's a special thing that's coming up actually today, later on today at 6 p.m. And this is during our spring fundraiser, which will continue with John Emery, Schiller, and Shorty, which are going to be welcoming the Sacramento rock band Dog Party live in the studio. And this is going to be the next installment of the California Sound, that California Sound, which again will be aired live today, Monday, May 11th at 6 p.m. Pacific time on KDRT 95.7 FM in Davis and KDRT.org worldwide. 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
1: And you have been listening to a KDRT time-sensitive alert.
0: Let's hear some music.
1: Okay.

0: really fun instrumental album by a group from Brittany, led by Erwan Mengi, the lead woodwind instrument that you could hear that's in his hands and his mouth, I guess, his breath. And this is a recording that came out some 6 years ago. And from checking the Still Around, doing concerts and showing the passion for traditional music, which is very unique, very different from other parts of France, and I really enjoy it.
1: It's really wonderful stuff. I so much enjoy listening to your show. My goodness, you've been on the air for many, many years with KDVS. How long ago did you start that?
0: That was in 93, the end of 92, 93. Wow. That's when I started there, and I think it lasted until the pandemic.
1: Yeah,
0: and
1: yeah.
0: And then, actually, it was our dear friend, Bill Wagman.
1: Yeah.
0: Is the one who
1: convinced
0: me
1: to go in there. Okay.
0: To go in there, and later actually convinced me to join KDRT.
1: Switch over here. That's wonderful. Yeah.
0: Yeah. It's really, I think, at some point, just personally, I felt like I really want to be around people my age. I kind of got a little bit tired of the young student scene, you know, and some shenanigans that were going on that I really wanted to break away from. And I think the pandemic was just like another kind of
1: like
0: twitch.
1: A catalyst.
0: Yeah, yeah. A catalyst on changing and sure. Making something new. But I felt since I'm still doing very much the same
1: format
0: of music, I just
1: which is so much appreciated by us out there listening to you. That's right.
0: And
1: that's right.
0: It's really, you know, one of the things that I'm sure, Frank, that it happens to you too, that people stop you on the street, you know, and because they've seen you before, they maybe somebody point them to you, and they come and like, oh, I just love what you do. I mm-hmm. love what you share. It's so exciting. It's so unusual. It's like I haven't been able to get anywhere, you know, on Radioland, something quite like that. And it makes you feel really good and really supportive. And today we are trying to get your support for what we do here. And I hope you can join us today. And until the rest of the fundraiser, which is the 17th,
1: I think so.
0: I think Saturday, Sunday will be the last day.
1: Yeah, I think
0: day.
1: That's a Sunday. Yeah. Well, you know, it'd be great if you could help us celebrate our more than two decades on the air and and share your love of this fine community station through a generous donation that you could make to us. You can get some swag. You know, we have a T-shirt, a neon green one, on black, 21st anniversary T-shirt. Gil mentioned that there might be CDs available that you could get. Anyway, just get in touch with us, kdrt.org/donate. And you can speak to each one of us, actually, on the website. When you go to our program, there's a little place that you could leave comments and stuff like that if you really wanted to do that to make a special donation in honor of somebody, whatever it is, and we'll read that on the air for you. And I always have an offer that I like to make to people. Is like, you know, if you have a set list that you like of music that you really want to hear, you could write to me directly. It's drduwop@gmail.com, and I'll be happy to help you be the program director for the day. It's your very own show. So if you make a little donation, you could do something like that, and you can contact us and let us know that you did that and want to do that. And, you know, share the love of this fine radio station that we have. It's just a treasure that we have this here. Even though it only goes out 5 miles locally, it goes out internationally all over the world. I've got listeners in France. I've got listeners in Holland. I've got listeners in England. I've got listeners in Italy. I'm just thrilled with the vastness that we cover in regard to being able to do this with the internet. It's just fabulous. So as little as we are, we're much bigger than that. Much, yes. Much bigger. And we could get even bigger than that with your support. KDRT.org/donate.
0: And I just want to mention that we all, most of us, listen to the news, at least to some extent, and aware of what's going on. 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So your donation means a lot to us, especially in these times. And whatever you can do, whatever you can afford, if it's a one-time donation, if it's a monthly donation, which is very, very helpful to us and very meaningful, just to know that you can plan ahead. And since we are all volunteers here, except for, I think, maybe the station manager, and this is all in conjunction with our media access, we have a full studio here that's available for production, and we have been doing this very consistently for from before actually KDRT was formed, and that's, I think, to some extent, it's sort of all encompassing media access the community has. And, you know, besides the regular stuff, fortunately and hopefully we will never need to be in an emergency, that this is where local media comes for the community, and that's when you see a whole different aspect of support that a media can give its entire community. And with being as small as we are, still we cover quite a bit. If you cannot hear us over the air, your computer, your laptop, your iPad, whatever it is that you use, everything is will include KDRT, and you can listen to us when you're not in town. And if you want to share, if you have a very special show that you specifically like, or a number of them that you want to share with friends who are very far from Davis, that's a great way to share your passion, and we reach new ears to entertain. And we are here today, especially asking for that support. And the place to do it is kdrt.org/donate. Thank you.
1: 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Every single show that I've done since 2018 is on there. It's amazing. Yeah. And your support helps this. Yeah. And I mean, maybe it's kind of, you know, stroking my ego to know that I've got shows that you can listen to from 2018. Maybe you don't want to, but maybe, you know, maybe I want to. But anyway, it's just so exciting. You know, it's so, that aspect of our new technologies in the world are exciting, and we're just a small part of it. And you're a part of it too when you make your donation. 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So there's so many things that we do that that make it easy for you to be able to be fans of our radio station.
0: And connected with us.
1: Yes. Yeah, connected, exactly. KDRT.org/donate. Please give and give generously. Give as much as you can. Even if it's a small amount, we need it. We'll take it. Thank you.
0: We're going to continue with the music, and this one comes from just outside of France, and it's a group that's actually very international. There's a musician, actually two musicians who are coming from Central Asia who found their way to Western Europe and made a new home, and their name is Meyhane, and this is a track from the album Chant du Dedans, Chant du Dehors. I'm really not sure what it is. I forgot to get my translation for this one. In any case, they do great music, and I hope you'll enjoy this next one.

0: That's kind of a little bit pushing it for me. Like everybody else, I think I grew up with rock and roll, and used to like loud music. And over the years, I think there's been a change. But every once in a while, even if it's something that's a little beyond the pale, you know, for you personally, I like to challenge myself and really give the music time to kind of sink in and see if I can really connect with it. And that was one of those albums that at first I was like, wow, what's going on here? You know, it really kind of break the format a little bit. But these guys are so good, and there's so much energy and great composition. If you really pay attention to what's going on, and Frank noticed that too, you had interesting comment.
1: It was such an interesting melange of styles, kind of like all wedded into somewhat of a traditional Arabic kind of feel for me.
0: Mm-hmm.
1: And then, you know, then there's all these orchestrations that were taking place that were very jazz.
0: Yeah.
1: And some of the rhythmic pickups to some of the things that they were doing, bop, bop, bop, you know. I mean, that kind of triplet kind of thing. You don't usually hear that in Eastern music that much.
0: Right, right.
1: And then, of course, the vocals staying very traditional in what they were doing.
0: Right.
1: And the instruments that were sort of improvising all around, it's just delightful.
0: I mean,
1: I mean, it does take a little bit of you got to be in the mood to, like, really dance.
0: Yeah.
1: Maybe have a little wine also.
0: Yeah.
1: But anyway, the views expressed on this show don't represent the views of KDRT or Davis Media Access. I just got to say that.
0: Yeah, okay. We have to be careful.
1: Anyway, please help us celebrate. You know, we've been on the air for, like, more than two decades, and we really need to keep going here, especially in these times where, you know, the arts are really being shortchanged. And a lot of people think that that art is about something else than what it really is, which is self-expression and the right for people to have that self-expression. And, you know, having our station, KDRT, really celebrates that idea. And that's the reason that we really need your support. KDRT.org/donate.
0: And I just would like to mention again the special show that we have this afternoon, actually early evening at 6 p.m. There's going to be a show called The California Sound, and it's held by three DJs here, John Emery, Schiller, and Shorty, that will welcome the Sacramento rock band Dog Party live in the studio. And that's going to be, again, tonight at 6 p.m. right here on KDRT 95.7 on your FM dial and kdrt.org/donate. And hopefully you can, you know, if it's a live show, there's going to be a lot of discussion, and I'm sure there's going to be pitches for you to respond to, and hopefully you will. This is a great opportunity to check one of the local bands. Just to give you a little bit of background on this, it's a sister duo called themselves Dog Party, which has been rocking audiences since 2009, and they will be playing live on KDRT tonight, as I said. That's May 11th at 6 p.m. They play at Old Ironside in Sacramento this coming Thursday, May 14th, and the Davis Music Festival. So if you cannot go to Sacramento, just stick around town and you'll see them here on June the 20th. For more information, you can go to dogpartylive.com.
1: Mm. Whoop, whoop.
0: That should be a fun show to
1: Sounds
0: listen
1: like
0: to.
1: Fun.
0: And this is one of the things that we do is to support, especially if folks like Frank and myself who primarily concentrate on music. I think the music festival in Davis that's been, what year is it going to be? Do you remember?
1: I think it's coming on a decade almost. It might even be more than that.
0: Yeah. They've been around for quite a few years, and it's a great asset and for the town, for live music, those of us who enjoy live music.
1: Live original music. That's one of the criteria for people to play in their band. is that they must have compositions that they themselves had done. There's no cover bands here.
0: Right.
1: They were all original compositions. That one of the criteria to be
0: in the
1: festival.
0: That's the requirement.
1: Yeah. It's pretty wild. It's every June. I think it's the second weekend in June, if I'm not mistaken.
0: Yeah, I guess this guy's going to be here on the 20th. The dog party will be here on June 20th. And again, that's one aspect of what we do. There's a lot of great public affairs shows. And actually, I just have a list here of three shows that came on the airs of KDRT since our last fundraiser. And that's Sonic Rehab, which is on the air every Monday at 1 p.m. And it's called Sonic Rehab. That's a new show. And then there are two public affairs shows. There's a show called Hello Davis, and that's broadcast at 5:30 p.m. on Wednesdays. And there's the other new installment is Yolo Backyard Bulletin, which airs at 5 p.m. every Thursday. So these are new informational shows that can connect you with our local community. KDRT.org/donate. And thank you.
1: Yeah, just keep that dial on your radio, if you still have one.
0: Oh, on your laptop.
1: I do. Or your laptop. You know, you can always kind of put it in your browser that you're looking for KDRT, and the minute you open your browser and you start looking for something, that'll come right up. It'll be there for you, and you can come right on. You can do live radio right there, you know. And anyway, don't forget the Wild Fox Party, which is on Tuesday mornings at 10 o'clock. I should probably do my own promo.
0: Yes,
1: right?
0: Yes. Why don't you tell us a little bit what we can expect?
1: Oh, gosh. I'm going to be on vacation starting tomorrow for 2 weeks, so we're going to have some replays of some old broadcasts, but we did a fundraiser last week, and hopefully maybe I'll talk to Ned about maybe him playing that again, if he can kind of put that in there. We'll see what's going on. But we play a wide variety of music that kind of dates back to the early part of the 20th century all the way up until now, kind of representing special rhythm and blues, jazz, and what we call doo-wop and gospel music, mainly music that really – which is American music, which is really black music in America. That's really the history of the special music that the United States has to offer. And we try to do variations on a theme, and I've got lots and lots of resources of people sending me material from all over the place. So it's a wild ride.

0: days before kind of straight week. Mm-hmm. But we felt that we need to push a little bit more. We had and some unresolved issue yet that we are working on fixing, things that most of you haven't noticed really, but things that those of us here who do the programming feel that there's a lack basically of some technical stuff that needs to get fixed. We lost a couple of very important people that served the station very well with their leaving the station created a sort of a gap in knowledge, and we are kind of catching up with things. But one thing that became very obvious is that we're going to need to upgrade some of our equipment here. And since you all know that we are basically a volunteer-run project, the money that we get from you goes to the upkeep of the radio station. That's what we do here. 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But the one and only way we can take your money is by you going to our website, kdrt.org/donate. 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And it's just another way of connecting with us. And please go to kdrt.org/donate and give us whatever you can. We are not expecting a certain amount. We hope to do the best that we can each fundraiser, especially this one, because as I mentioned, things that need to be done very soon and cost us a lot of money. So everything that you can do will be greatly appreciated.
1: You know, we're all volunteers, and you can be a volunteer too. And the volunteer spirit, I think it's important that everybody pitch in.
0: Yes.
1: So if you're in our community and you're listening to us out there and you want to give us some support, we'd really appreciate it. kdrt.org/donate. You got some more music for us?
0: And thank you. Yes, yes. It's coming up.

0: Yeah, that was wild.
1: Yeah, one of my favorite French musicians, Titi Robin, is his name, and this is a very early album. I think it might be either the first or the second album that he put together. It's called Gitan.
0: Yeah, okay. We know what Gitan means, right?
1: We do.
0: It's Roma people, right?
1: Yes.
0: Yeah. Also a cigarette. For those of us who are old enough to remember that they had cigarettes like that.
1: Yeah.
0: Whatever. But anyway, we are old enough to remember that we need your money.
1: Yes.
0: So I'm going to do a final plea in my exiting the stage left here and say, please make a one-time gift now or maybe consider a monthly donation. Whatever you can do to support us here at kdrt.org/donate. And I really appreciate being able to come on and help out here.
1: And thank you so much, Frank. I really appreciate you showing up and show me your support of what I do.
0: Oh, yeah.
1: And next time, if you need my help, I'll be able to.
0: Thank you so much. And just remember, you don't hear music like this anywhere in the United States but here. I mean, there may be other places, but they're not letting themselves be known.
1: Yes.
0: But this is the kind of music that you hear right here in this wonderful, eclectic, worldview radio station, KDRT. Only 5 watts, but boy, are we powerful.
1: Yes, we are.
0: Yes, we are. Great. Thank you.
1: Thank you again, Frank. And I look forward to seeing you again. And we all helping each other as much as we can.
0: Absolutely.
1: This is our community, and this is what we do here. And we've been doing it for over 21 years already, 2 decades of broadcasting, which was made and is made possible by your support. 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And we'll leave you with some music from Eastern Europe coming up next. We have more live music coming your way, and I believe that would be Andrew that's going to take the helm with Sonic Rehab. He's usually here at 1 o'clock, but we kind of preempting some of our public affairs shows, and we push everything into our fundraiser mode. Thank you again for your kind donations and for whatever it is that you do. If you decide at some point that you would like to join the ranks of KDRT or Davis Media Access, for that matter, so it's a whole different aspect of what we do here. There are different options to connect with us. Just drop us a line if you feel like it's time for you to get behind the mic or behind the scenes to make this organization function the best it's possible. Thanks again, and I'll see you probably next week, the same time, the same place, but very much toned down. The fundraiser will be behind us, and we can return to normal programming. But until then, until the end of the week, please keep your dial where it is, and let us know that you support what we do here. Thank you.

0: 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If you are here hoping to hear the Big Picture Science show, we've got some good news and some great news for you. Bad news and great news is the bad news is no Big Picture Science for this hour. The great news is that you've got a Big Picture Science Sonic Rehab Takeover with me, DJ Jojo Johansson. I'm going by Dr. Jojo for the next hour. And Doug Deep, Dr. Doug or Dr. Deep? Do you have
1: a... Triple D, TDD, Dr. Doug Deep.
0: There we are. Triple Doug Deep. There you have it. All right. So to open things up, we're going to go with a little bit of Cerrone in just a minute. But Doug, why are you here with me today?
2: Well, that's a great question. 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So, your employer, they can afford it. It's not a big deal.
0: That's awesome, Doug. All right. So, as promised, here is Cerrone with Supernature.
3: 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I love science and outer space and rockets.

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If science teaches us anything, it teaches us to accept our failures as well as our successes with quiet dignity and grace.

0: All right, welcome back. So after the opener, Cerrone with Supernature, we heard They Might Be Giants with Science Is Real, Guided by Voices, I Am a Scientist, and that last one was First Choice with Dr. Love. So just a reminder, you are listening to me, DJ Jojo, and Triple D, that's Dr. Doug Deep.
1: Dr. Doug D. I think this is the first time I've been addressed as doctor. Thank you.
0: Yeah, no.
1: Dr. Jojo.
0: You got to take those opportunities where they come.
1: Yeah, well, you know, I'm a firm believer in science and art and music. It's all good.
0: Science, I think I know science, at least out of those, is real.
1: Yeah. Not, I can work with all of those mediums. I've got no problem at all.
2: Nice.
1: 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And it's supported by people like you and myself. I volunteer my time. I donate funds. 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There are a lot of reasons why I volunteer here, including my love of radio and science. The fact that Dr. Jojo and I can be here in this studio, and you can be on the other side of your radio, computer, or listening device and be listening to us right now and digging the vibes, wow. I mean, that is just mind-blowing to me. It verges on magical, but I know that it can be explained scientifically. Airwaves are just amazing. Radio waves, all the more so. And it's incredible. What is it that brought you here to KDRT,
0: well,
1: Dr. Jojo?
0: Doug, I've always had a deep love of music, like, since I was five. That's like when I can pin the start, and just to be able to take that love up to another level, which I didn't think was possible, like, that's what this has done for me. I love playing music for people that they wouldn't normally hear. I love helping out the community by our PSAs. I just enjoy having some, like, I know no matter what happens during the rest of the week, I have this 2-hour chunk every week where it's going to be amazing and great, and it's going to make me happy. So
1: it makes me happy too.
0: Yeah.
1: It really does.
0: Yeah. And it's hard to put into words sometimes.
1: It is. But as radio type people, that is our job, sir.
0: Right. Well, hopefully I did a passable number with that one.
1: No, that was great. That was totally from the heart. So, listeners, whether you listen to KDRT for the unique music, for example, playing right now is Liquid Science by a band called Ill Considered, or if it's the talk, or if it's the community connection, or all of those things, because it's definitely all of those things for me. We hope that you'll show your love and make a donation. We have thank you gifts, some really cool t-shirts celebrating our 21 years on the air. It's neon green on black, and it has the 21st anniversary logo, and we've got some cool stickers too we'll send along. 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All right, why don't you slide that down a second here, and I'll get us set up for the next thing when you're ready. Okay, and slide it back up again. Here's Oingo Boingo.

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0: And all this science, I don't understand. 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A rocket man. And I think it's gonna be a long, long time.
1: Ground control to Major Tom. Your circuit's dead. There's something wrong. Can you hear me, Major Tom? Can you hear me, Major Tom? Can you hear me, Major Tom? Can you?
2: Wow.
3: That was something.
2: That was something, definitely. William Shatner with a great medley of Blinded Me with Science, Rocket Man, and Space Oddity at the end, and being helped out by Bootsy on the bass and the vocals. Bootsy Collins.
3: That was an amazing combination.
2: I've never heard it before. I'm familiar with a lot of Shatner stuff, but that one was just off the charts. KDRT 95.7 FM, Davis, California. I'm Dr. Doug Deep here with
3: Dr. Jojo Johansson. And hey, Doug, before we ask people for money again, I just would like to mention that the KDRT spring fundraiser continues when John Emery Schiller and Shorty welcome Sacramento rock band Dog Party live in the studio on the next That California Sound. 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And if you're wondering about Dog Party, it's a sister duo, and they have been rocking audiences since 2009 and will be playing live on KDRT later today at 6 p.m. Dog Party also plays Old Ironsides in Sacramento on Thursday, May 14th, and the Davis Music Fest on June 20th. 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
2: Yes, more reasons right there to donate a little bit of cash to KDRT and help us out, because we bring things like live music from the studios from local bands like Dog Party. Last time I saw Dog Party, they opened for Jack White at Channel 24, and they were so excited to be there because Jack White picked them to open the show. And I've been seeing them play for, I don't know, a long time, man. I mean, they were literally girls when they started, first time I saw them. And they've just gotten better and better and better. It's a drum and guitar duo, and they rock the house, man. There's definitely a taste of Wanda Jackson in what they do. And I can't wait to see them. They'll be at Davis Music Festival on the Saturday. I believe they are closing down the Sophia's Thai Kitchen porch on E Street at 9:30 p.m., so mark your calendar and check it out. And thanks very much to John Emery Dodds, my bad, Schiller and Shorty for going out of their way and bringing all this live music into the studios here at KDRT. Interesting interviews, lively shows, lots of great music, and just a few of the great reasons that there are to love KDRT. We've got music in the mornings now, specialty music, live public affairs, local public affairs, monthly mixers over at Armadillo Music the last Wednesday of every month, and of course the live broadcasts from Davis Pride and Davis Music Festival. It all takes a lot of work, a lot of time, and a big chunk of change to maintain and acquire all of the equipment that we need to make these things work. So you could help us out now by making a donation and helping defray some of those costs. Go to kdrt.org/donate and stretch your gift a little further by checking with your employer to see if they have a matching gifts program. I was listening this morning to Ned. He was doing the Monday morning show, and one of his guests from Whole Earth said, "Yeah, I made the donation, and I got my employer to to double it. And Ned was like, dude, you know the whole thing. Go with it. That's nice. Awesome.
3: That's amazing.
2: Yeah, yeah. So, again, all volunteer, and nobody gets paid here, and we need your help, your assistance to make it all happen. And thanks very much. We really appreciate that you are willing to make that kind of commitment to KDRT.
3: Absolutely. So, Doug, we've been focusing on the fun and the weird of science. We're going to take it into the dark side a little bit here.
2: Oh, boy. See, I avoided the dark stuff, JoJo, but...
3: You know, for the most part, I like to also, but I also feel...
2: I'm drawn to it.
3: You gotta put it in, like, put it in little bits, kind of like pepper.
2: Yeah, you know? There you go. That's a great analogy. Yeah, not too much.
3: All right, so taking us into kind of the darker side of science are Gil Scott-Heron and Brian Jackson with We Almost Lost Detroit.

Cephalosaurus?

0: This is Apollo Control at 102 hours into the flight of Apollo 11. It's grown quite quiet here at Mission Control. A few moments ago, Flight Director Gene Kranz requested that everyone sit down, get prepared for events that are coming. And he closed with the remark, good luck to all of you. Minutes now until ignition for powered descent. Everything's still looking very good at this point.
1: Okay, all flight controllers, gonna go for powered descent. Retro,
2: go.
1: Fido,
2: go.
1: Guidance,
2: go.
1: Control,
2: go.
1: Telcom,
2: go.
1: GNC,
2: go.
1: Ecom,
2: go.
1: Surgeon,
2: go.
1: Capcom, we're go for powered descent.
0: We're off to a good start. Play it cool.

0: Cal flight controllers, I'm going around the horn. Okay, retro.
1: Go.
0: Fido.
1: Go.
0: Guide.
1: Go.
0: Control.
1: Go.
0: Falcon.
1: Go.
0: GNC.
1: Go.
0: Econ.
1: Go.
0: Surgeon.
1: Go.
0: Retro.
1: Go.
0: Fido.
1: Go.
0: Guide.
1: Go.
0: Control.
1: Go.
0: Falcon.
1: Go.
0: GNC.
1: Go.
0: Econ.
1: Go.
0: Surgeon.
1: Go.
0: Capcom, we're go for landing. Okay, everybody, let's hang tight and look for landing radar.
2: 75 feet, down a half. Level 2 alarm. 60 seconds.
3: We're going that flag.
0: We're going that alarm.
2: 40 feet, down 2.5. If it does 3.5, we'll be going.
4: So we're winding down a little bit, just to backtrack in case you want to keep track of what you heard so far. So between Oingo Boingo and that Bootsy Shatner melody, there was Jamiroquai with Emergency on Planet Earth. Then we heard Gil Scott-Heron and Brian Jackson with We Almost Lost Detroit, anti-nuclear power chant on that one. Then Doug brought us They Might Be Giants with I Am a Paleontologist. And in the background right now, you are hearing Public Broadcast Service with Go. So, Doug, we're just about out of time. 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
5: All right. My pleasure, man.
4: Okay, so taking us out to the next hour, we're going to have Giorgio Moroder with Energy Equals MC Squared. And don't tune out, because you're going to have me for another couple hours. And there is Sarah Tapps. She just came in. She's going to be joining me for the next couple. And it is going to be a trip down memory lane, high school music that we listen to.
5: So, high school reunion.
4: Yeah, hopefully. Yeah, I don't even know how to start. But anyway, so here is Giorgio Moroder with Energy Equals MC Squared.

0: Thank you, Albert.
1: All right, now we are here with the second part of the JoJo Johansson Fundraiser Extravaganza. With me here is Sarah Tapps. Hey, Sarah.
2: Hi, hi, hi. How are you?
1: Doing pretty good. How about you?
2: I'm well, Joy Gentle friends. How's it going out there?
1: Really good, Sarah. Thanks for asking. 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
2: Except that on KDRT 95.7 FM Davis, we only play good songs, and so I think we are going to reflect that today.
1: Yeah, no, that's great. Yeah, I was hoping that it would say may not represent...
2: It only we're going to slightly represent with what are we calling this? High school stinks or high school sucks? What are we calling it?
1: High school is terrible.
2: High school is, that's I was like I don't think I have it quite right. Yeah, high school was terrible.
1: Hey, so we are going to be playing music that we listened to in high school. Some of it is great and some of it is great.
2: Great. So what are you queuing up first? Because so, this is your jam, so you go first.
1: But. Yeah, and I thought we could go back to back. So up first, so what I did in high school was on Friday nights I would have friends come over and we would watch the X-Files. And generally after the X-Files, we would watch Willy Wonka and the Chocolate Factory.
2: I have a love affair with Willy Wonka and Gene Wilder. We're in great company.
1: Well, then you're going to love this one because today's first song for this show is Gene Wilder with Pure Imagination.
2: Oh, yes, please.
3: Ladies and gentlemen, boys and girls, the chocolate room.

0: All right. So after Gene Wilder opened things up, not only for the show, but for the Chocolate Room also, we heard...
1: Yeah.
0: We heard PM Dawn with Set Adrift on Memory Bliss, The Police with Bring On The Night, Pavement with Gold Sounds, and this one that's still going in the background a little bit
1: is
0: Smashing Pumpkins with Rhinoceros. So, yeah. Sarah, why are you here with me today?
1: I mean, because it's fun, because we love Catered, because it's one of the best places in town to spend your free time. Oh, also?
0: Yeah.
1: It's fun having a fundraiser week. We are asking our community because, like, we show up 365 all the time. You know, we're streaming and, like, broadcasting. We're out in the field. We're doing stuff as KDRT 95.7 volunteer DJs.
0: Yeah.
1: Yeah. Volunteer DJs. And, you know, a couple of times a year, there's two times a year, really, that we put our hand out and ask for a little reciprocity. Like, come dance with us. And by that, I mean... KDRT.org/donate. We are asking for funds to help keep the lights on here in the studio. Record needles aren't free. We like good microphones so that we sound good out on your speakers. And we just love doing it. And we want to be able to make sure that we get to.
0: It's pretty much the best thing ever.
1: Yeah. So KDRT.org/donate. You can make a one-time donation. We have some pretty cool premiums. Like... I've been asking for so long. Could we get a black t-shirt, dudes? Come on. Like, I know we live in Davis. I love the Urkru, the natural. So sweet, so cute, nice. Tie-dye as well. But come on.
0: Bright and, or black and neon. It looks amazing. Like, the contrast.
1: I mean, I was hoping
0: two.
1: For a black on black, but that's, you know, the my high school goth girl crying out. So thanks for inviting me to do this with you. Obviously, I've been doing it for 13 years. So the Austin Patrol show, Wednesdays at 6 p.m. Usually. More times than not, I'm in the booth on Wednesdays at 6 p.m. But, you know, help us out. Throw us a couple little pennies in the catered piggy bank. You know, we love doing this. And, yeah, I've been doing it for 13 years. So it must be super fun. And it must be where my heart is and where I want to spend my free time. So let's keep going.
0: And where do they go to donate?
1: KDRT.org/donate.
0: Yeah, hit us up, guys.
1: Come on. Because you'd look so cute in a black t-shirt that says catered bright neon green.
0: Yeah.
1: Yeah. You're going to look great in it.
0: I can't wait.
1: You were like the first one to order because, you know, I see some of the stuff that happens behind backstage here at KDRT as the outreach coordinator, very part-time. Thank you. You are like a super fan of the station. I'm so glad you have a show now.
0: I am too. I didn't know what I was missing, which...
1: We didn't know that we were missing out either. I mean, like, come on. Mondays are not the same anymore.
0: Yes.
1: Thank you. Thank you. Thank you, JoJo. And... yeah, so out of your t-shirt suite that you're getting, what are you going to wear first?
0: It depends what the temperature is like, honestly, because we're getting into the no black t-shirts time for
1: what?
0: Me. At it just it's too
1: all right
0: it's
1: for some hot. For some
0: yeah
1: for half of us in the room
0: for me yeah.
1: But that's why we have the Davis Garden Show and other great programs on KDRT.org. If you want to see what's going down, we get the schedule. We're streaming all the time, like. We're hooking you guys up. So just, like, hook us up this week, you guys.
0: Yeah,
1: we're there the rest of the year.
0: There's, I mean, it's a cliche, you know. But there's something for everybody on KDRT.
1: Yeah, there really is. I mean, you want to hear about public affairs? You want to deep dive some metal? You want to hear JoJo's amazing Monday mix? How about the wild card show on Friday?
0: That one's fun.
1: I love that that Doug and Jess toggle between their, you know, unique flavors, electric compost heat, divine intervention. You know, we got good stuff. Good stuff. Yolo County Breakdown, that's like a whole entire class of students from UC Davis, you know, learning how to do journalism, you know, and do cool stuff that we're learning how to do, you know, because Davis Media Access is a learning lab.
0: Yeah.
1: You know, like, Catered is the most forward-facing, out-in-the-community piece of what we get to do here at the headquarters, we love to call it. But we have employees that are over at the e-learning lab at Woodland Community College. We have Davis Community Television. We support City Media Services. We record all of the, you know.
0: school board meetings.
1: School board, city meetings, you know, the important stuff that happens downtown. And we broadcast that on our, you know, non-commercial channel.
0: Yeah.
1: The other non-commercial channel, the visual non-commercial channel. And, you know, and we just have a good time. So help us out, guys. KDRT.org/donate.
0: Yeah.
1: All right. What do you got? Wait, am I going next? Who's next?
0: It's your turn.
1: Is it my turn? Yeah. Oh, my God. Okay. Let's boogie. I'm pulling up Snap, Rhythm is a Dancer.
0: Nice. Yeah.

0: And that was Duran Duran with Girls on Film. Backtracking a little bit, we heard Snap, Rhythm is a Dancer, 808 State, Q Mart, Soul
1: Good.
0: To Soul. With Back to Life, The Smiths, This Night Has Opened My Eyes, that got us a little bit dark. Cocteau Twins, Cherry Colored Funk, got us a little darker. Tears for Fears took us out a little bit with The Hurting, and Duran Duran took us the rest of the way with Girls on Film.
1: Yeah.
0: So the K-Dirt Spring Fundraiser continues when John Emery, Schiller, and Shorty welcome Sacramento rock band Dog Party live in the studio on the next That California Sound. 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Sister duo Dog Party has been rocking audiences since 2009 and will be playing live on K-Dirt Monday, May 11th at 6 p.m. Dog Party plays Old Ironsides in Sacramento Thursday, May 4th, and also the Davis Music Fest on June 20th. That's a Saturday. More information at dogpartylive.com.
1: That's a pull down. That's good. That's a big deal.
0: Yeah.
1: Those girls are Sacramento royalty.
0: Nice.
1: That's a two-piece that has been around the world on their sound. And, you know, I know a little bit about their family, and they grew up with really supportive parents who were deep into the music scene. And, you know, it worked. And so I think that we've had a lot of acts here in the studio that got their first beginnings, you know, on radio stations just like this, like shows like Listening Lyrics, the Awesome Patrol Show, Early Editions with Danny and I, California Sound, bringing, you know, local artists in to be heard and uplifted. That's what this is about, you guys. Amplifying all voices. So
0: yeah, they have a guest in studio almost every week. It's pretty amazing that they're able to get that done.
1: Shout out Left of the Dial. John Emery is deep in the Yolo County and beyond music scene, and we're lucky to have him here. So pretty sure, fun fact, you guys, Davis Music Festival kicks off Friday over at Sudwerk on June
0: 19th.
1: Thank you very much. That California Sound will be there at the Cater live broadcast. They'll have their crazy spinny wheel board thing. There's going to be shenanigans, so you can always count on us, no matter where we are in the community, in the booth, out in the field. We're making it happen for Tiny Town. And so we ask you this week, friends, to be generous and help support the station. It's our spring fundraiser. We're having a lot of fun teaming up, like today.
0: Yeah.
1: Right? Like high school.
0: High school is terrible.
1: High school is terrible. Show. Yeah.
0: But hey, the music was pretty great.
1: I mean, the music is.
0: So far, yeah.
1: Yeah, so no. far. I mean, like, we might do one little special set. We're talking in between these throwdowns, these amazing songs that carried us through the 90s. We might do some revealing, some confessional songs, some guilty pleasure, like, oh, my God, my friends never knew I would listen to this or even had the 7-inch kind of songs.
0: Can't wait for that.
1: I know, right? But, you know, we got a little bit of time to make that decision, and we're here for almost another hour. 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
1: 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Your car, your clunker, the thing that's been sitting in your, you know, on your driveway or on your side yard or broke down on the freeway and you just don't even know what to do because it's leaking all kinds of colors, donate the car. I've done it all of those ways. I'm pretty sure I've donated 3 cars over the last decade.
0: Nice.
1: To KDRT. And one of the times that they can, and it's really fun to have the people come and pick it up because they're super, like, they're so appreciative. And they kind of try and fiddle and see what they can do with the car. One time they, so I had this Toyota Corolla. I bought it from Heather Darling for 4 quarters. It was the 4-quarter car. And I think that is the card that yielded the highest auction price and the biggest donation for KDRT. So all of the money that is raised by these cards comes straight to the station, and you get a little receipt that says you can write this amount off, and everybody wins.
0: That's great.
1: Yeah. So, you know, if you have any extra cars laying around, you guys, go ahead and get online, kdrt.org/support.
0: Running or otherwise.
1: Yeah, that does not matter.
0: All right, folks, you are listening to Sonic Rehab with me, DJ Jojo Johansson, and your awesome, my awesome co-host, Sarah Tapps.
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0: 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And Sarah mentioned embarrassing music, so here is...
1: Is it embarrassing music set? Let's
0: I wasn't going to go this route, but then you mentioned it, so
1: just,
0: I thought I might as well just pull that Band-Aid right off. So here is...
1: Let's do it.
0: Spin Doctors with Two Princes.
1: Oh, my God!

0: I love that Miami Sound Machine song so very much. It's one of
1: I mean, I'll be playing Gloria at the Davis Pride Festival when we're there broadcasting KDRT live from the main stage June 6th for Gloria Perdia. I mean, like, anytime she, because she always comes over to the booth, we do a little interview, and we always play Gloria, Gloria.
0: Nice.
1: And, you know, and I'm always like, because it's hard to fit that in.
0: Yeah.
1: But once you do, you don't want to stop dancing. Thank you. Great.
0: Yeah.
1: Great track.
0: All right, so we open this half hour with Spin Doctor's Two Princes. I'm very ashamed to say I like that song for a second. Human League with Fascination. Then came Mason Williams with The Princess Panties. That one always makes me think of my friend Adrian. He had a portion of that song as his voicemail message for a while.
1: Oh, that makes sense. That tracks.
0: And then J.J. Fad with Blame It on the Music, Fleetwood Mac with Tusk, Nina Cherry with Buffalo Stance, and that last one, Miami Sound Machine, Primitive Love.
1: So good. So, you know, and that's what I love about KDRT. You know, you flick it on, you never know what you're going to get. You might get something super special like this, a little fundraising, fun-having show. I mean, that's actually what you're going to get all week long, friends.
0: Yeah. Through Friday.
1: I mean, or more.
0: At least.
1: I mean, you can donate any day.
0: Yeah. This is just the fundraiser.
1: Yeah, portion of it. We accept your love and support every day of the year. But this week is really important to us. We have been on the air providing music and sounds and support for our community for 21 years now, almost 22.
0: Creeping up.
1: I know. And we are a volunteer low-powered, only by the antenna, high vibe, radio station. And it's very rare for community media centers, one, to even have a radio station as a part of its project suite, but that ours is here in almost downtown Davis, totally open to the public, to anybody that wants to volunteer, get involved, put your heart in. You know, you can get a show. So there's information on our website, as well as buttons that you can click to donate to our little spring fundraiser. We don't ask very often, but we really would appreciate it today, tomorrow, the next day, all week. It's Monday. You got 5, 7, you know, whatever, however you count your days, whatever. Get online and put a few pennies in our piggy bank. We sure would appreciate it.
0: Paper pennies are best.
1: We like paper pennies. I mean, you could PayPal us if you want to get online. We have some thank you gifts, some premiums.
0: Yeah,
1: if you want to dig deep.
0: T-shirts.
1: Hats.
0: Mm.
1: It's sunny out here.
0: Doug had on a hat when he helped me out with my first hour.
1: Yeah.
0: And it was a handsome hat.
1: Was it the black one with the white back?
0: No, it was a white front.
1: Ooh, dad hat.
0: Yeah, trucker cap.
1: But, oh, the trucker. Okay, even cooler.
0: Yeah,
1: even cooler.
0: But you know what Doug is, right?
1: Doug Deep.
0: He's a dad.
1: He's a dad.
0: Yeah. So.
1: And a cool dude.
0: Dad hat.
1: And a really important part of the radio station because he's a volunteer DJ who's been doing it longer than me, so I don't even know how long he's been on the air.
0: Yeah, he's why I'm here.
1: Same. You know? We magnetize the cool kids. So if you've ever been curious about having a radio show, wondering like what it takes to even put one on, maybe you want to just like get weird on the computer. We have editing projects. We have lots of cameras. The TV studio is coming back alive.
0: Yeah.
1: And there's so many fun ways to get involved with what's going on over here at Davis Media Access and the radio station KDRT 95.7. So you can, you know, donate one big lump sum. We like $1,000 bills.
0: Yeah.
1: We accept, you know, monthly donations. There's some people that have just signed up to give us $50 a month and that just gets taken out of their paycheck. There's, you know, some employers even match. So.
0: Yeah, make sure to check that out.
1: Yeah, right? Like, it's not that hard. Your HR person's stoked when you do that, actually, because they're pushing paper for it all the time.
0: Yeah.
1: Somebody actually, you know. And so we actually, fun fact, the big day of giving kind of kicked off this KDRT's spring, our annual spring fundraiser. And we raised, yep, ta-da, we raised a little over $13,000. And it's because we got kicked over that $13,000 mark because of employer matches.
0: That's awesome.
1: Yeah, like over $1,000 of employer matches. So
0: great.
1: Go team.
0: Yeah.
1: And, you know, and we are a team here. So Thanks for being on ours. KDRT.org/donate. And if it's my turn,
0: it is your turn.
1: Okay, I'm going to do a dirty secret. I'm going to do a guilty pleasure song.
0: Here it comes.
1: Charles and Eddie.

0: beacons caught me flat. Out of focus, much too bright, coming down. Shining teeth, game show suckers trying to breathe. But I got a drug and I got the bug, and I got something better than love. How you like me now?
1: Pretty good.
0: Going on, feeling strong.

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And they were singing like this.

0: All right, with Yes taking us out, I'm going to backtrack a little bit here. We opened up the half hour with JJ Fad and Blame It on the Music. Fleetwood Mac with Tusk featuring the USC Marching Band.
1: Didn't know that. You learn new things on KDRT.
0: Nina Cherry with Buffalo Stance, Miami Sound Machine, Primitive Love, Charles and Eddie, Would I Lie to You? Indy Imani, Sambalando, Lisa Stansfield, All Around the World, Beck, Beer Can, Technotronic, Pump Up the Jam, and this is Yes, Starship Trooper.
1: Amazing. Incredible. This is so much fun, Andrew. Thank you for inviting me to be your pitch partner.
0: Yeah, thanks for coming.
1: Absolutely. And I would love, love, love it if anybody out there listening, just in case they haven't clicked yet, get involved. 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

0: Well, good evening and welcome to another edition of the Electric Compost Heap. Not just any edition, mind you, but rather the KDRT 95.7 FM fundraiser edition of the Electric Compost Heap. We have dressed the place up. We have thrown the cover off. The tarp is laying on the ground. And we are sifting through the compost as we speak. We've got guests tonight, and this is wonderful. We have Mr. Eddie Out. Howdy, Eddie.
1: Hi, Doug. Pleasure to be here.
0: It's so great to have you here again. And also, Jess Goddess, the person that I switch off with every week. I only see her twice a year, and it's when we're fundraising here on KDRT. Good evening, Jess Goddess. You're looking fantastic.
2: Well, good evening to you, or good afternoon if this is the Monday afternoon replay.
0: No, after 6 o'clock, this is definitely evening. We're live. It's Friday night.
2: Which is true. We are live. And, you know, you were supposed to say the views expressed on this show do not represent the views of Davis Media Access, our parent organization, or KDRT. But I think the views expressed on this fundraiser show...
0: Right.
2: Will indeed.
0: I think I like it better the first time you said it. The views expressed it on this show.
2: Expressed it?
0: Yes, you did.
2: That's awesome.
0: Expressed it. Do not represent the views of Davis Media Access or KDRT. So let's express ourselves. What are we doing?
2: Well,
0: what are we doing here?
2: We're expressing our love for KDRT
0: and KDRT listeners.
2: And yes, we do love you, which is why we try to bring you so many interesting and unique sounds. And we hope that you will support us by going to KDRT.org/donate. Eddie looks like he wants to say something.
1: I've just been telling people that all day and they don't listen to me. So I'm hoping that they listen to you, your sweet dulcet tones
2: Shrill.
1: That you provide. I did not say that.
3: Want to help them? Come and give us our money. We are all communists.
0: I don't know if that's true or not, but I can only speak for myself. Those are my views.
2: Yeah. Okay, right. Now we're back to the views expressed it again.
1: But they do reflect my views.
2: They reflect my views as well. Thank you very much for tuning in. We promise we will not spend the next 2 hours pitching and begging you for money. We're just here to have fun along with you. Doug Deep has a whole box full of CDs. He backed up a pickup truck full of vinyl
0: as
2: well. And he has 6 jump drives in his pocket with different thousands of titles on all of his jump drives. So, you know...
0: Yeah, sit tight. We're going to be playing a lot of danceable music tonight, so get ready for that.
1: Plus, there's vinyl.
0: Yes, always vinyl. Always vinyl.
2: Always vinyl.
0: I hope you brought
1: As
0: some.
1: As the vinyl aficionado here, yeah, I had to pipe up with that.
2: There you go.
0: Awesome. Awesome.
2: All right. Yes, we should clarify that Eddie Out is the aficionado of good vinyl, and I am the aficionado of bad vinyl, although Eddie often contributes to my bad vinyl collection, so maybe he wins.
1: And I've picked up a lot of bad vinyl in my day,
2: yeah,
1: too. So
2: it's true. It's true.
0: All right. So we'll get started with a Friday night dance party song, and then we'll play some other things, and we'll come back and we'll talk a little bit more about the reason that we think you should donate to KDRT.
2: You're listening to KDRT Davis. 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

That's the radio. It's like taking someone to a concert when he's tone deaf.

0: right? Might as well put on some music. 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
1: What would you like to hear?
2: What the hell was that?
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4: What the hell was that? KDRT 95.7 FM is what the hell that was. Let's see. We heard so many good things in that set. We heard Musa Dumbia with Kalela. Kalea, sorry. I think I'm a little loud here. Let's do this. There we go. Yes, and before that we had the Primitives, off-the-cuff request from Mr. Eddie Out. The Primitives doing the Ostrich. The Primitives' two most famous members probably would be a guy named Lou Reed and another guy named John Cale.
5: Never heard of them.
4: Yeah, you want to say something about that? I mean, that's a pretty cool thing.
5: Yeah, so Lou first wanted to be a hit songwriter, you know, just in the vein of Barry Mann and Cynthia Weil or, you know, whatever. So that was his attempt.
4: Yeah.
5: Carole King, Goffin and King. Yeah, that was his attempt to get a dance craze started. I think that was about 64 or so. He wrote the song. It was out on Pickwick Records as
4: I think that's a label that he was signed to. He was to write for.
5: Exactly. And then
4: the budget record label, Pickwick.
5: Right. I think that the actual single was recorded in studio, but then they went out on a tour, or Pickwick's boss wanted, you know, to hype it up, go on tour. They needed a touring band. That was John Cale who was brought in on bass for that. So
4: got it. Now, is that how they met, or had they already gotten together?
5: I think
4: and
5: that's
4: were
5: how they met, actually.
4: Interesting. And John Cale was an avant-garde musician, officially an avant-garde musician from UK, Wales, and he was trained at the conservatory. And all of that.
5: And he was like a youth symphony member for the Welsh Youth Symphony, and that brought him to New York. He studied under Lamont Young, which did all the drone. He did all the long drone stuff, and yeah, that's it, so to go from there to doing the Ostrich.
4: Yeah,
5: I guess you needed money, right?
4: Well, a step in the right direction, yeah. Some would say.
5: Yeah, exactly.
4: Yeah.
3: Why? Where do you go after that?
4: Oh, a little tiny band called the Velvet Underground who didn't really sell very many records time. Before the Primitives, we heard the Marigolds with an absolute compost heap classic, Calling All Cows. Link Ray started us off tonight with Friday Night Dance Party, and that's what this is, a Friday Night Dance Party. I'm Doug Deep. With me are Jess Goddess and Itty Out.
5: Hey, I got my dancing shoes on. I want to do some more.
3: Good, all right. Good. You've got a lot of music lined up.
4: Just clean your shoes off when you come out of the cow field there.
5: Can I request the bump?
3: Yes, you can.
4: We can do that.
5: Okay.
3: You can request anything you want. I don't know if Doug Deep will play it, but it never hurts to request.
4: The weirder it is, the more likely that would happen.
3: I mean, we play all kinds of music here. Old, new, stuff you've heard long ago and you thought you might never hear again, and we play brand new releases that sometimes have just come out the hour before we went on the air. We have a lot of specialty shows. We got all kinds of good stuff going on, and every day we endeavor to bring you the best in local programming that can be enjoyed here in Davis and all around the world.
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3: Only the finest.
4: Well, I don't know that the finest is true, but I mean, it's good. It's our perspective.
3: I would define it as the finest. It's
4: okay.
3: Subjective.
4: Okay.
3: We can argue later.
4: Well, let's not argue.
3: So,
5: the views expressed.
3: The views expressed in here. So my point is that we bring a lot to the community with not only local public affairs and information, but lots of great music, too, like you might enjoy here on the Electric Compost Heap. If you do appreciate what you hear, we would love it. We would thank you. We would worship you if you would donate to our Spring 2026 fundraiser. It's easy. Go to kdrt.org/donate, and we even have a thank you gift for you. What is it? It is we turned 21 last fall, and
5: we can drink.
3: Yes, we can drink now. We're legal, And you're probably going to be disappointed because you're going to think I'm going to say we're going to send you beer or champagne. We're not. What we have for donations, what we have for donations at the $75 level and up, is our 21st year only black T-shirt with neon green logo. We've got them back in stock just for this fundraiser as we continue celebrating 21 years. We'll never have them again. So KDRT.org/donate.
5: So I asked this earlier, and I did not get an answer.
3: Uh-oh.
5: Do they glow in the dark?
3: No, they don't.
4: Well, you actually, I heard you. You answered your own question. You said maybe under a black light, and I'll bet that would be the case.
3: But see, here's the thing. To get glow-in-the-dark ink on them would have made them so expensive, we probably wouldn't have been able to offer them as a premium. But you can go to any craft store and get glow-in-the-dark paint.
5: Oh, that's a great idea.
3: I know, because I'm not kidding. I was actually unable to sleep the other night going, you know, I think I'm going to put some glow-in-the-dark on my I'm not kidding, on my green Cater T-shirt. So there you go.
5: So see, these are the kind of great tips that you get listening to KDRT. I would have never thought about
3: crafting tips.
5: Exactly. I mean, we have a whole gamut of shows here, not just music, not public affairs.
4: So bringing it all back home again, what is the state of community media these days?
3: Oh, well, I would say what community media for many communities, unfortunately.
5: I would say what is the state of the world right now, because it's all, unfortunately, very much the same.
3: Yeah.
4: Yeah.
3: Yeah, that's true.
4: Yeah, it's that was too much, wasn't it?
3: Yeah. If you're going to play a goofy little thing, you have to tell us, I'm going to play a goofy little thing. You have to point down at the board and go, look, guys.
4: Hey, you're pulling the curtain aside a bit too much.
3: I'm expressing my views.
4: Expressing your views. Yeah, so obviously most communities do not have a media center, let alone a radio station. And we are really blessed in this town of Davis to have that. And it's also something that allows us to get out to the greater audience, the wide world, as a matter of fact. And if you are enjoying this program or any program that you listen to on KDRT, we do hope that you will consider making a donation now by going to
3: KDRT.org.
5: /donate.
4: All right. That was perfect, you guys.
3: We're pros.
4: Do we want to talk about upcoming programming?
5: Well, yes, we certainly do. This Monday. DJ Ned, who is host of his own show in the mornings, the brilliantly named KDRT Monday Morning Show.
4: Yeah.
5: Is going to have the sound crew from the Whole Earth Festival, and they're going to be dishing the dirt on the backstage, uncensored backstage recap here of the Whole Earth Festival.
3: Yeah, Whole Earth is going on right now.
5: Exactly, and you know that there's going to be some hot gossip there.
3: Drama?
5: Right?
3: You think there'll be drama?
5: Oh,
4: always,
5: man.
4: Always. Okay. And a lot of talking by our friend Ned.
5: Yeah.
3: Yeah. We love Ned, and you know, the Monday Morning Show, it's almost a disservice that he named it that, because it's one of our most creative shows, and from the title you wouldn't know, but you'll never forget when it's on.
5: Absolutely.
3: Yeah.
5: And that is on Monday.
4: Monday.
5: At 7 a.m.
3: 7 a.m. You know, if you're like me, you're probably not, but if you're like me, 7 a.m. is really early. Like, you think that 7 a.m. is really early and it makes you sad. I can tell you that Ned is worth waking up for.
4: I would agree with that.
3: Yep.
4: He actually has a real solid grasp on the concept of a morning radio show. He's full of energy, and he's talking about what's happening here and now. And I love listening to him on Monday mornings.
5: And I got to give props to him, because I did a morning radio show this morning, and I'm not used to it, and I am definitely not in that same Ned vein.
3: How tired are you?
5: Actually, I'm not tired at all, because I get up usually early, but you know, I don't have the morning vibe.
3: Yeah.
4: It takes some doing.
3: It's hard.
4: It does. Yeah. I filled in on a morning slot a few weeks ago, and I found myself shouting whenever the mic was off so that I could just kind of get my energy up a little bit. And you need that for a morning radio show.
5: I think with Ned, he has to, like, mellow to come down. It's the opposite,
4: yeah.
5: Right? Because he's all...
3: Yeah.
4: Agreed.
3: I used to do a morning
5: said
3: drive.
5: Said with love, Ned. We all love.
3: We love you, Ned. I don't know. I hate to even say this. 40 years ago, I used to do morning drive, and it was 4 hours. And I used to have to stay up in order to get to the station by 6 a.m. because I knew if I went to sleep, I'd never be able to wake up. And I've always felt like I didn't sound quite awake and aware until maybe an hour in. So that was, it was tough.
4: Yeah,
3: but it's
4: absolutely.
3: Fun.
4: Absolutely.
3: It's fun.
4: All right. Again, go to kdrt.org/donate and let's climb back into the compost heap for another little nugget. This is Nolan Porter with a song called If I Could Only Be Sure, right here on KDRT 95.7 FM, Davis.

Somebody who's going to give up his life for a principle. Hundreds of thousands of people are going to listen to him over the radio. And unless he says something that's, well, that's sensational, it's just no good.

0: 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Davis, what in the world is wrong with you? I don't even know where to start. This is Terrence Blanchard and the E Collective and a song called I Dare You. And when I'm on the radio behind the control, that's the very last thing you want to say to me is I dare you. Because
1: I dare you.
0: I will do it. I will do
1: it,
0: man.
1: I double dog dare you.
2: You know what just happened? You know Rodriguez, who hosts Silver Nine Ball? He dared me to use the word endeavor in our last break, and I did.
1: You endeavored to use endeavor?
2: I endeavored to use endeavor, and I did it. I succeeded, and now he's ponying up with his donation.
1: Does he pony up every time that we say endeavor? So if we continue to say endeavor,
2: he has to give $75 each time. He's going to have all the t-shirts.
0: I don't know if he signed up for that.
2: Okay.
0: But I like it.
2: Yeah.
0: Before Terrence Blanchard and the E Collective, we had a fantastic version of the song Summertime, done in a fashion that you've probably never, ever heard before. And it was Monty and the Cyclones, an early track that was produced by Cox and Dodd, who became Sir Cox and Dodd, who started Studio One Records in Jamaica and brought us all of those wonderful early reggae and ska songs and stuff like that. Summertime by Monty and the Cyclones. This is the type of thing that I endeavor to bring with you, bring and share with you in the Electric Compost Heap.
2: You know, Jim Buchanan, who hosts Live Tracks every Thursday, he came in while that was playing and said it's the best song he's ever heard and he might listen to nothing else ever, and he will probably endeavor to find that album.
0: Looked like that song was making him seasick.
2: A little. I think that's fair.
1: I think it was just the rum, man.
0: Yeah, quite possibly. Stay away from that stuff. Let's see. Speaking of that stuff, we had the New Swing Sextet with something called Think Drink. We had Andres Landero y sus conjunto with El Gaitero, and we started with Nolan Porter, an old Motown outtake with a song called If I Could Only Be Sure. If I could only be sure that people would donate to KDRT to keep us on the air, I would be able to sleep at night. I'm Doug Deep, and I'm in the studio tonight with Jess Goddess and Eddie Out, and they're going to give you every reason in the world why you should donate to KDRT.
1: Well, I was just left speechless after finding out that you are having trouble sleeping
2: at
1: night. Me too. I mean, that just
2: my heart's
1: hurts
2: broken.
1: I know.
2: Yeah.
1: So, please, if you wish to allow Doug to sleep at night, open your wallet and give generously to KDRT and Davis Media Access.
2: For less than a cost of a cup of coffee. Poor Doug Deep. I mean, maybe some of the other DJs are not sleeping either. And now I feel terrible. So now I feel like I got to pitch hard. Now I got to say, please, please support.
1: Pretty please. Sugar on top.
2: With sugar on top and a cherry. KDRT.org/donate is the URL. We will accept any donation and love you for it. If you donate at a $75 level or more, you have the opportunity to grab a limited edition 21st anniversary t-shirt with a neon green logo. So there you go.
1: You know, I've heard that previous editions of those shirts are going for big bucks
2: millions, right
1: now on
2: millions,
1: eBay.
2: Yeah,
1: I mean, they are collector's items.
2: Yeah. I think I listed all of them for $1 million. Wait, that's my neck. Okay. I have a new fundraising opportunity.
1: Oh.
2: Yes.
1: Are they individually numbered?
2: Yes. I mean, they will be
0: and
2: when
0: signed
2: I
0: by
2: they,
0: their...
2: they will be when I get home. I mean,
1: and maybe right. We could have them signed by your favorite catered DJ.
2: There you go.
0: All right. So we brought Eddie and Jessica S into the studio tonight so that they could give you good reasons why you should donate to KDRT.
2: Are you regretting
0: KDRT.
2: Your choice?
0: No,
2: you look
0: never.
2: Like you're regretting
0: no.
2: your
0: no, no, no. I'm
2: invitation.
0: Just trying to keep this train on the tracks.
2: Okay.
0: That's all.
2: All right, Eddie. I've talked enough. What? Why? Why catered? Tell us.
1: Why catered for me or why catered for anybody?
2: For both.
1: Well, once upon a time, there was a baby DJ who wanted to grow up to be an adult. No. You know.
2: When two DJs love each other very much.
1: Okay, it's getting off the rails. Even I have to admit
0: yes,
1: that one.
0: Yes.
1: You know, actually, for me, the thing I love about being a DJ here is community, is the community of DJs. I mean, yeah. I am here. I've been here since 7 o'clock this morning. Actually, not all time, but, you know, since this morning, I did a morning shift. But I just like hanging out with you guys, man. It's
0: yeah, I agree. It's
1: so hard. We have so few options to be able to do that. And also listening to the other DJ shows, we have very few options to make those kinds of connections. We also have very few options to find out what's going on in our communities, right? What bands are playing in town, what new music there is out there. The swath of all the public affairs shows, you know, the new Hello Davis show that Peter is doing. We have, Jasmine Garcia's show that was on a little bit earlier. You know, I mean, just all of these great shows on Catered. And, you know, I'm not finding that anywhere else in my media space, so...
2: Shout out to Yolo Backyard Bulletin, another
1: bingo
2: new show. Having access to local news and information, you know, it used to be you could pick up your local paper, and now your local paper is either, you know, is barely publishing, and it's often just publishing AP Wire news. And having a local community station that also brings new music and more so that anyone worldwide can enjoy this station as well is just a huge thing for me.
1: Or if your local paper is even having humans create the stories, and whether they're AI generated, right? And it's similar about the music stations, because music stations, it used to be that they have tight playlists. Now the playlists are all set by various algorithms. The only algorithm here is what's in between our ears.
2: That's right. Yeah. That's right. And everybody, you know, who is playing music for you on their show, they're doing it because they love it and they want to share it with other people. And what Eddie said about community is spot on. I don't know where else I would find people in and around this area who love music as much as I do, want to talk about it. If you're listening right now, you must love it too. So I would strongly encourage you to support our endeavors, kdrt.org/donate.
0: There you go. Addressing the idea of the live DJ in the studio, a DJ will actually now sit in a production studio with a laptop and do all of their breaks, one right after the other, after the other, after the other, and then insert them in between the songs and just let the computer program play.
2: Not us. And not here.
0: No,
2: not a
0: we are
2: DJ.
0: Live. We are live.
2: Commercial
1: and we have,
2: DJs.
1: And we have the mistakes to prove that.
2: That's
0: we have
2: right.
0: the mistakes to prove it.
2: That's right.
0: Right. And also, speaking to your point, Eddie, out, there's definitely something about weird radio people that I am entirely attracted to.
2: Wow.
0: No. I can have discussions with them that I cannot have with anybody else. I can express my passion for music, all of that stuff. You know, a reggae ska cha-cha version of Summertime. Who else could I talk to about that except you two?
2: And Jim Buchanan.
0: And Jim
2: Buchanan. He loved that.
0: Absolutely.
1: Exactly. And, you know, Peter, I was on Peter's show earlier today, and he had asked me about my show and what was kind of the philosophy behind it. And for me, actually, is I've got, you know, a lot of years of of music crammed in my head, and I have all these weird connections between song A and song B, and oftentimes song C, and they're all in different genres and different time periods and stuff like that. I've always been kind of a weirdo that way of making those connections. And then I join you guys and you're just the same.
0: Exactly.
1: I mean, it's like my people.
0: Yeah. Yeah.
2: It's a tribal thing. Also, you know, years of I wouldn't consider myself a record collector in any sense of the word in the modern terms, but just loving music over the decades, I have tons and tons and tons of CDs and albums and cassettes. It doesn't help that I used to make a habit of dating music directors at community radio stations. So it's
0: God help you.
2: How where else can I share
1: skeezier
2: all that?
1: Skeezier bunch, you can't.
2: Where else can I share all that?
0: Absolutely.
2: No, I said music director, not promotions director.
0: Okay. Okay. All right. So bringing this all back on the tracks again.
2: Yes.
0: It's music, and you can't hear this kind of stuff anywhere else.
1: Or this kind of intellectual discussion.
0: Right. So honestly, if you like this kind of discussion, you should join us the last Wednesday of every month down at Suds and Sounds over at Armadillo Music. And hang out, because it really is fun. It's really a good time.
2: And we're friendly.
0: Yeah.
1: We don't bite.
2: No, we're super friendly.
1: And you might get to find new weird records like...
2: Oh, Almond and Woman.
0: Yeah. Or a schmaltzy version of a Gordon Lightfoot song. Yeah. Didn't you say something about if you could read my mind or if I could read your mind or we should be reading? Oh, we can't read each other's minds. That's it. But if you could read my mind, you would know.
2: That you're thinking, go to kdrt.org/donate?
0: There it is.
2: You read my mind.
0: Well done. It. All right. Let's get back into the Electric Compost Heap. 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Sorry, I just like froze.
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2: Music.
1: Now, that's how you know this
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1: is
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1: live.
3: Have fooled everyone else in this backwater town, but you can't fool me. 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

0: 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Ah, we were just uplifted there by the one and only Terry Allen from Lubbock, Texas, with Advice to Children. That's a great song. I love that.
1: Brought a tear to my eye.
2: Hey, all I can say is we're not all strung out on Valium in a mall right now.
0: No.
2: And if you're listening, you're probably not either. So,
0: those days are long past.
2: So good for you. What else did we hear in that set, Doug Deep?
0: Okay, well, we had Johnny Dove and the Magnolia Playboys with a song called I'm Looking for Money. We had Barbara Manning and the Go-Luckies with a song called I Mean Nothing. The Fastbacks with a quick one called The Bitter Drink. And at the top of that set was The Velvet Underground with Foggy Notion. So, listeners, you don't mean nothing. You mean everything to us. And we are looking for money. And you two, go.
1: Money, money, money.
2: There you go. There you go. We're going to do the money chant. We won't take 20 minutes of your time and pitch to you. We will just say.
1: We are not like your local public radio.
2: No, we are not.
1: Public television station.
2: We are community radio, which means we're here for you. We're part of the community. And we kind of like to think of y'all as family. We think of each other's family. We think of listeners as family. We love being part of all this, and we hope you love it too. If you're listening right now and you like what you're hearing, or maybe you don't, but you just want to give anyway, kdrt.org/donate. I mean, if you don't like it, you're still listening. You might as well donate.
0: Could I pop in for just a second here? Because this is important, okay?
2: Oh, yes.
0: So let's check this out for a second. This is the banjo, right?
2: That sounds Bela Fleck-y.
1: Yes.
0: That is Bela Fleck.
2: Okay.
0: That's Bela Fleck and the Flecktones from a while back doing a version of the Beatles' Michelle. Now, here we go. Go ahead.
1: I heard a rumor that he was around these parts.
0: I don't know about that, but he is going to be coming here soon.
2: There you go.
0: In June-ish. But more importantly, our buddy Rocky Outcrop did an interview with him and a woman who sings opera. They're going to be appearing together. And Rocky Outcrop is going to be featuring that interview in an upcoming version of Yolo County Breakdown. So, Rocky Outcrop, I mean, since he's joined us, he has just brought so many really amazing people to KDRT. John McEwen from the Nitty Gritty Dirt Band, the Special Consensus, a bluegrass band from the Midwest. Give me some more. Jim Lauderdale.
2: Jim Lauderdale.
0: Yeah, Peter Rowan.
2: Yep.
0: Who else? Come on.
2: Oh, it's a cavalcade of stars.
0: And bluegrass stars, mostly, but still.
2: Ooh, Jim Lauderdale is beyond bluegrass, even though he does bluegrass, I would say.
0: He's bluegrass inclusive.
2: He's bluegrass inclusive. And Bela Fleck definitely leans into the,
1: Jerry Douglas. Jerry Douglas.
0: That was such a great interview.
1: Yeah.
0: So there you go. We've got this very, very unique program, the Yolo County Breakdown, hosted by our very unique friend, Rocky Outcrop, who reaches out to people and does interviews with them. Lori Lewis.
2: Yes.
0: Yeah.
2: Without whom? Doug Deep and I would probably not have met and become friends. I don't know.
0: I don't know either.
2: One of our first outings was a Lori Lewis concert 103 years ago.
0: You're pulling back the curtain again.
2: Whatever.
0: Anyways, Rocky Outcrop and Yolo County Breakdown, a great reason to make a donation now to KDRT by going to
2: kdrt.org/donate.
0: There we go. Did you want to say something, or is the moment passed?
2: I was just going to say, there are several people here who bring in live acts, and I'm sitting across from
0: one. That's right, Eddie Out,
2: who brought Nicole Loren from also known as Black Violet, and she just had the darts in the studio, And we have a TV side as part of Davis Media Access, and Eddie Out, along with some of our staffers, are working to bring in some live performances as we used to do long before COVID, before the station remodel. So we got a good crew of dedicated volunteers here. We hope we have a good crew of dedicated listeners too, who can help us out.
1: Yeah, and you know who else brings in live acts?
2: I think you're going to tell us.
1: That California Sound.
2: Chuckleheads. Oh my gosh, all
1: John
2: the time.
1: John Emery, Schiller, and Shorty.
2: Amazing.
1: And you know what? They're going to have a party here on Monday.
2: I know.
1: The best kind of party.
2: The best kind of party.
1: It's going to be a dog party.
2: A dog party.
1: It's going to be a dog party with Gwen and...
2: Lucy,
1: thank you.
2: Of dog party. If you're not familiar with dog party, they have a Sacramento band, their sisters, and they started when they were like, I don't know, three. They're just... I'm exaggerating, but they're amazing.
0: Seriously, I think the first time I saw them, they were definitely in their early teens.
1: Yeah. If they were even in the teens yet, they may have been like 10 or 11. At Luigi's, and the late Lamented Luigi's in Sacramento. Right. But anyway, they are going to be this Monday. Monday on That California Sound.
2: 9, 10. Is that the 11th?
1: That is the 11th.
2: Monday, May 11th on That California Sound. And you know, if you're listening to this replay of this show on Monday, you didn't miss it. It's coming up later. So
1: that's a good point. Yeah. It's 6 o'clock on Monday.
2: Yeah.
1: So they are not only going to be on That California Sound on Monday, they are also going to be at Davis Music Festival.
2: In June.
0: Right.
1: And we will be... Broadcasting from them. I don't know if we will be broadcasting them per se. I don't know if that's all been worked out.
0: No,
1: but...
0: no.
1: Oh, okay.
0: Now, they're going to be playing the Sophia's stage, which is the outdoor porch of Sophia's Thai Kitchen. On E Street.
1: That's
0: downtown.
1: Where they played last year. They did a great set there last year. That was a lot of fun.
0: I think I missed it. I think I missed their set last year. Too bad. So I'll catch it this year, I hope. They're actually closing that stage down. For Davis Music Fest. Dog
1: really?
0: Party. Yeah. Dog
2: amazing.
0: Party. Okay. I think they'll be playing at like 9:30 at night. This is so strange. I already have so much of the music festival schedule committed to memory.
2: Well, you know why? See, this is not planned, but I got to throw it out there. The people in this room right here, and especially Doug Deep, to be fair, and his friend Peter Pastor, do a great amount of work to arrange for our partnership with the Davis Music Fest that allows us to broadcast live from the kickoff at the Sudworks stage on Friday night and Saturday, the Cater Listening Lyrics stage at Armadillo. And, you know, that's pretty cool that you can walk around the festival and be listening to the festival, like if you're moving from venue to venue or you're at home and you haven't left yet, all you have to do is go to 95.7 FM and you're in town. If you're driving across the causeway, KDRT.org, and you're part of the festival too. Thanks to KDRT.
0: Yeah. What's cooler to me, I think, is like that Saturday afternoon being on F Street and interviewing artists right there on the sidewalk. It's such a blast, and people walk by and go, what's going on? And they sometimes yell things, not inappropriate things, but they do yell. I consider that a hoot of encouragement.
2: It's true. And every once in a while, kids will come up and ask what we're doing, and that's really, really fun.
0: That's a blast.
1: You know what it reminds me of? This past weekend, and a couple weekends ago, in New Orleans, was... Jazz Fest.
2: Yes.
1: And Jazz Fest is, you know, a big two-week-long now celebration of music. And WWOZ does live broadcasts there from the various stages. Right. We're doing that same thing, just writ a little smaller.
2: A little smaller. Well,
1: because
2: also,
1: we're not as big as New Orleans. But the vibe is still there. It's still great to talk with the musicians one-on-one, to be able to ask them questions, get them as they're coming off the stage. And it's a great time.
0: And absolutely.
2: Closer to home. I thought you were going to say KVMR. KVMR.
1: That's right. KVMR.
2: Broadcast live from things like Celtic Fest. Mm-hmm. And if you can't go, you can't get up the hills. It's great.
0: Yeah. 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
2: But right now, we should probably play some pre-recorded music. 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
2: Okay, /donate.
0: All right. Again, dog party going to be right here in the studio Monday night, May 11th. Yes,
1: May 11th.
0: It is May already.
1: May 11th.
0: Good
1: yes.
0: Lord. Here's Dog Party doing a great cover of a Wanda Jackson song right here in the Electric Compost Heap. 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

0: I think this is what I wanted to play. 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Doug Deep here with you in the Electric Compost Heap. And so happy to have company in the heap this evening. Eddie Out and Jess Goddess. And we are having a blast. We are hope you're enjoying what you are hearing. Let's tell you what that was. That was Alien Nose Job, a band from Australia, right? I love Alien Nose Job. I'll just leave that right there. It's called Act Different. We also had Thelonious Monk with a very young John Coltrane doing Evidence from 1957, the Carnegie Hall concert. We had The Remains with I'm Talking About You. Pavement did In Stereo from the Bright in the Corners record. And The Sonics with Psycho and Dog Party. Boy, we covered a lot of stuff. And we are kind of wrapping up the fundraising here for the compost heap, anyways.
1: Aww.
0: I know.
2: I
0: can easily go another hour.
2: I'm looking forward to getting out of the heap. It's smelly in here.
0: Hey, no.
2: It's dirty.
0: Good compost heaps do not smell bad.
1: It's earthy. It's not.
0: Thank you. I love that term.
2: There's worms everywhere. I'm kind of over it.
1: You know, though.
0: Thanks a lot. I didn't say anything bad about you.
1: I'm not sure we reached the requisite 145 degrees, though, in the center of the compost.
0: Nowhere close.
2: Yeah. We're trying, but, you know, we endeavor to reach 145 degrees so that our compost will compost correctly.
0: Catch that, Rodriguez?
2: The reason that Eddie Out and I are hanging out here. I are hanging out here with
1: Eddie
2: Doug
1: and
2: Deep.
0: What do you endeavor to do?
2: Hanging out here with Doug Deep is because it's fun. It's the start of our fundraiser, spring 2026 fundraiser. And we love KDRT. We spend a lot of time here helping out and also doing fun things like radio shows. Eddie is on regularly Friday afternoons with... Oh no, he's forgotten the name. The Audio Ecotone.
1: What show?
2: Doug Deep. To be fair, Eddie, this is his third or fourth show today.
0: Yeah.
2: He's been here helping.
0: You are forgiven, my friend.
2: Doug Deep, do you know the name of your show?
0: I do. It's the Electric Compost Heap.
2: That is correct.
0: Can we pause for just a second here?
2: Sure.
1: Okay, now you're raising the temperature to 100. Okay.
0: That is Billy Preston doing the best version of Sonny I've ever heard in my life.
1: There is a Billy Preston documentary supposed to be coming out later this year.
0: Yes.
1: And I cannot wait for that, actually. Yeah.
0: Me either. But back to the fundraising.
2: Me too.
1: Actually, I'm kind
2: me
1: of feeling
2: well.
1: Like I'm the Billy Preston of this group, right? You remember that... Billy Preston came in during the Beatles breakup, and
0: we're not breaking up. Wait, what are you talking about?
1: No, is that stop them from being bitchy to each other?
0: That's right. Behave yourselves.
1: Behave yourselves.
2: Behave yourselves.
1: The chaperone.
2: What does this have to do with fundraising? Yes, nothing. Not a damn thing. Other than we're having a good time, and we hope you are too. And we hope you love what KDRT does, whether it's all the different specialty music shows, the shows like Doug Deep's that are just eclectic as hell and jump genre to genre and decade to decade, whether it is the local news, did I say that already, or the live performances and interviews we bring to the station or that we do at live events. If you like what we do, please.
1: Go to kdrt.org/donate. You know, we have the eclectic shows. Mine's pretty eclectic.
2: I would definitely agree.
1: Yours is very eclectic as well, Jess, and we've heard Doug's. But, you know, we have some really, really great genre shows.
2: We talked about
1: the Yolo County Breakdown, which that is a world-class show in many ways. I mean, it's not exaggerating.
0: No.
1: We talked about the people that he gets in there. But, you know, Greg Latre's Classical Excursions.
2: If you didn't say it, I was going to. That's one of the best classical programs I've ever heard.
0: Yeah. You know, and also yesterday morning, Thursday morning, I had the opportunity to sit in on Grist for the Chill, hosted by Dave McCasey. And wow, man, we played music from Turkey and all over the place.
1: I was listening to that, and that was the bomb.
2: Well, yes. If you're going to go international on me, then I will have to throw Gil Metavoy in there as well. Another wonderful show, Crossing Continents. But yeah, I think you wanted to say more about Greg Littrell, and I really have a soft spot for that show as well, because most classical music stations seem to have a top 10 playlist.
1: Exactly.
2: And man, I am no classical expert, but I can listen to, say, for example, an NPR affiliate classical show and name a lot of the compositions. I can't do that on Greg's show. I learn something every time, and it's fantastic. Yeah.
1: And it's contemporary classical, which you get very, very little of,
0: Absolutely.
1: In classical stations. And but it's not exclusively that. He's also got the older stuff. It's awesome.
0: It's amazing. It's amazing. Yeah, the variety of sounds here just blows me away every time. One of the new programs, Sonic Rehab, hosted on Monday, hosted by JoJo Johansson, the man of three Joes. Just incredible. He sat in Thursday morning on the morning show, and he's just a natural, man, and he played so much crazy stuff, and it all fit together nicely, and it got me on my morning way.
2: So maybe you're here because you love Doug Deep's show. Maybe you might want to branch out a little and explore the station at other times as well.
0: Yeah.
2: Because there's really a cornucopia of musical styles.
0: We got your sugar, man.
2: Yes, we do. We could use some sugar, though. KDRT.org/donate.
0: Bring the sugar. All right.
1: Sugar.
0: All right, let's see. 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We are not small stakes, not by a long shot. Okay, here is Spoon with a song called Small Stakes.
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1: Spoon.

0: There we go. Okay, Ramones with Rockaway Beach and Spoon with Small Stakes from the album Kill the Midnight. About time for us to hit the road, throw the cover over the compost heap. Yeah. Sorry, kids. I know I can go another 2 hours.
1: What do we
0: got?
1: What do we got, a minute?
0: Less than a minute.
1: Less than a minute.
0: Go.
2: Okay.
1: Please go to kdrt.org/donate. 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
2: Oh, that's what it was. Okay, that's what I was trying to do. And you can also contact us for potential underwriting, right?
1: Oh, that's true. info@kdrt.org. That does it. He's Eddie out.
0: Yeah, thank you guys.
2: Just got
0: us. Thank you guys so much for joining me in the compost heap tonight. Caviar dreams, compost wishes, babies.
2: Group hug.
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0: This is Pete Tredish of the Prometheus Radio Project. When I am in Davis, California, I am definitely listening to KDRTLP Davis.
1: Welcome back to the news cycle. I'm Harlow Hamilton, and today is Monday, January 26th. In today's episode, I'll be sharing my opinions on high school students' involvement in global issues. Lila Davis will then fill us in on clubs that help students get involved in larger causes, such as Speech and Debate and other student organizations. Finally, Carmela Forcella will discuss the next step young adults can take to help protect the environment. To start things off, here's my perspective. By the time I started my ninth grade year, the phrase, "the future is up to you guys," had already become worn out. You guys, of course, refers to the next generation, specifically the Davis Senior High School class of 2027. This comment usually comes up in conversations with parents or other adults, especially when discussing the current state of the world and its many problems. After hearing it so often, I began to question what people really mean when they say this. What comes to mind are extreme expectations, a classmate discovering the cure for cancer, or solving world hunger. But realistically, that isn't how change happens. So the real question becomes, what is actually up to our generation? In my opinion, what is up to our generation isn't fixing every problem we've inherited, but deciding whether we take our responsibilities seriously. We aren't meant to save the world overnight. What matters is learning, showing discipline, and preparing for the roles we'll eventually fill. The future depends less on brilliance and more on consistent effort. Research from the Pew Research Center shows that people of all ages, including young adults, often believe older generations have a stronger work ethic and more values than younger ones. In this survey, about 74% of people said older adults had a better work ethic than younger adults. That tells us something important. This isn't just adults unfairly judging Gen Z. It's part of a long-standing pattern of generational criticism. Older people have viewed the next generation skeptically for decades, and even younger people sometimes agree. But it reveals something deeper. Laughing it off is a way of avoiding what actually needs to happen. If we don't care, we can't disappoint. But over time, that mindset turns to apathy, where effort feels pointless and responsibility seems optional. I've seen this mindset in my classroom. It's easier to just choose to tune out or joke around rather than to admit we're trying. I've caught myself do the same thing, even though I know it will just hold me back. An NPR News article discussing a Gallup survey of over 2,000 Gen Z students ages 12 to 18 highlights this issue. The survey found that since 2023, the percentage of students who say their schoolwork is interesting and challenging has dropped from 73% to 53%. This decline suggests that many students are becoming disengaged from school, whether due to distractions, lack of motivation, or a growing disconnect between what they're learning and why it matters. While the system plays a role, this also raises an important question about how much effort students are willing to put in when learning becomes difficult or unexciting. And with that, of course, comes the actual step of doing. Rather than assuming change will come naturally, our generation has to make intentional choices to take school, work, and responsibility seriously. Belief without effort means nothing, but effort without belief doesn't last either. One responsibility that is up to our generation is how seriously we take our education. School isn't just about grades or college applications. It's about learning how to think, solve problems, and stick with something even when it's difficult. Those skills matter long after high school ends. Another responsibility is staying informed and engaged with the world around us. We don't need to have all the answers yet, but we should be asking questions, paying attention, and understanding the issues that affect our communities. Being aware isn't neutral, it's a choice. Finally, responsibility shows up in everyday character, showing up on time, following through, and taking ownership of mistakes may seem small, but these habits shape the kind of adults we become. When adults say, "the future is up to you," I don't think they mean we're expected to fix everything. More often, it reflects their hope that we'll be ready when our time comes. The future isn't waiting for us to be extraordinary. It's waiting for us to be prepared, thoughtful, and willing to care. Members of the Model UN Club meet every Friday during lunch to discuss the upcoming conferences and the individual research each student must start. The club helps students inform themselves on the global issues going on in the world, understand the cause and effect to find resolutions. Leela Davis tells us more.
2: 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One way, for some students, is through the Model UN Club.
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